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2: I don't invite them into my bedroom. You imagine?
1: Yeah, but you got the Velux open. No one wants to see that.
2: They're not looking in the Velux. 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
1: Got myself a spice bag, fairly large. 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
2: Yeah.
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2: You took Netflix? 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
1: 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Nexium. 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
2: It's the way they just throw everything together. 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
2: 6 o'clock. Good morning. I'm Tara Duggan. The American military has completed a wave of what it described as heavy strikes on Iranian targets overnight. It says it struck command center, missile and drone facilities, as well as coastal surveillance and defense sites. It follows attempted Iranian attacks on U.S. forces in the Middle East earlier in the week. The President, Donald Trump, is warning that this will just be the beginning.
3: We're going to be hitting them very hard because it's our turn to hit them. They know it's coming. They're asking us not to do it. But, they tried shooting it last night. So we had five rockets shot going 8,500 miles an hour. And all five rockets were knocked down to the ground.
2: The Garda August bank holiday roads policing operation begins this morning. Motorists are being urged to slow down and never take risks on the road. During the first half of the year, an average of one driver was arrested for drink or drug driving every single hour. Assistant Commissioner for Roads Policing, Dennis Ferry, says the message is clear.
4: Make responsible choices. Reduce your speed. Ensure that you and all of your passengers are wearing seatbelts. Avoid using your mobile phone while driving. And try and reduce other distractions from electronic devices in the car.
2: The quality of drinking water from private supplies continues to fall below standard. The EPA's published its 2025 report into community schemes, from which around 200,000 people get their water, along with 1,600 small private supplies for public and commercial use. EPA Programme Manager Noel Byrne says they're concerned that the registration of private supplies for the likes of schools, hotels and nursing homes is still not mandatory.
5: Many small private supplies are not registered with the local authority. If they're not registered, they're not being monitored, and that is a real concern. So what the EPA are calling on today really is we're looking for the urgent need for mandatory registration of businesses that supply water to consumers from a well, so that then if they are registered, they will be monitored, and then consumers can have that level of assurance that the water is safe to consume.
2: There's been a significant fish kill in County Cavan. More than 4,500 fish have been found dead in the Cavan Town River. Ellen Butler reports.
6: Inland Fisheries Ireland says its officers received a hotline report on Tuesday night. Upon arrival yesterday morning, they found thousands of dead fish over a 2 kilometre stretch of the Cavan Town River. Early indications suggest more than 4,500 trout, coarse fish and eels have died. IFI says it's too early to definitively establish the cause, but a multi-agency investigation is underway.
2: A man in his 20s arrested in connection with the disappearance of a man in his 60s has been released without charge. He was taken into custody in Dublin City on Tuesday. It's believed the older man, who's been missing from his home in Dublin 8 for a number of weeks, may have been subjected to a violent assault. Gardaí say a file will now be prepared for the DPP and their investigations are ongoing. Wildfires across tourist areas of Spain and France are continuing to disrupt holidaymakers. Firefighters southwest of Bordeaux are tackling a number of blazes while there are ongoing efforts to bring fires close to the Spanish capital Madrid under control. Temperatures in Bordeaux hit 40 degrees yesterday, while Madrid saw highs of 37. Editor of Travel Extra Owen Curry has this advice for tourists.
7: Continue on as normal. You're in safe hands. The local authorities will take charge of it. The access to facilities, even at campsites that are quite close to the ones that have been evacuated. Life is continuing as normal. The flights to Bordeaux are full. We haven't seen a raft of cancellations. All of that may change in the coming days, but at the moment, it isn't impacting on the flow of holidaymakers to and from the regions.
2: A book of condolence for Glen Hansard will open at the Mansion House in Dublin today. People can turn up and express their sadness between 10 a.m. and 4 p.m. today and again tomorrow. The 56-year-old died in a motorbike crash in Dublin yesterday morning. Huge international music stars are among those paying tribute to the Frames frontman, with Bruce Springsteen describing him as a generous and gracious man, while Ed Sheeran called him an incredible force. That's your news update. It's 4 minutes past 6.

0: 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It is Colm and Lucy in the morning. Good morning to you and welcome along to Thursday.
1: Morning, everyone.
0: Thursday.
1: Bang my nose off the microphone. How are you?
0: We're all good. Well, we think we are.
1: We're better than A.
0: Yes.
1: Yesterday. Yeah, Friend A and Ask You See Anything brought a girl out for dinner. They were chatting for a while kind of online and they went out for dinner for the first time Saturday night, and much to his horror, even though he thought she was hot,
0: yeah,
1: she clicked the waiter to ask for ketchup for her chips.
0: Right.
1: And A is not happy, and neither are we.
0: No, and a lot of people got involved in this. Very, very unhappy that he was with a hot clicker.
1: Yeah.
0: Caroline.
2: Good morning, Colm and Lucy.
1: Good morning.
2: A needs to say toodaloo. That is, it is one of the worst things anybody can do to anybody. It's absolutely, I absolutely despise anybody treating anybody like that. It happened to me a good few years ago, and I was working somewhere.
0: Yeah.
2: And I was asked to go to the bank, and when the person came back and said, you know, I have you not gone to the bank? And I was like, well, I just need to go. And then while clicking his fingers, he says, when I tell you to go to the bank, click his fingers, you go. I was seething, and I literally went for him. Said, don't you dare do that. So, I think you've dodged a bullet there. I think you should say goodbye to her.
1: The man would now be in hospital if he said that to me. I'm telling you now, I do not put up with any of that kind of messing in life.
0: There was a man who will remain nameless, that worked in a radio station which I worked in many, many years ago, and he was in senior management, and he really thought he had the power of God, and he shouted across the floor at somebody, when I say jump, you say how high.
1: No.
0: Yeah. So, yeah.
1: I remember doing an interview for a sales job. I'm not going to say in what. Media.
0: Mm-hmm.
1: Media. Anyway, and the guy, pretty much very casually trying to be cool, in a cheap suit, salesy kind of guy, kind of not through, but kind of vigorously pushed a calculator across the desk to me and said, well, if you're good at selling, sell me that. And I literally just passed it back to him, and I said, if I wanted to work selling calculators, I'd be having a meeting with Casio. And I met him about 12 years later on the telly.
0: Oh, really?
1: Yeah, and needless to say, he was absolutely mortified.
0: Do you remember being an ass?
1: He did remember.
0: Okay.
1: Yeah.
0: Stupid.
1: He's like, oh my God, I remember you came in for a sales job. And I said, yes, calculator boy.
0: Hey.
1: I was fuming.
0: Yeah, no.
1: So rude. No one has the right to belittle anybody ever.
0: I think Paul agrees.
3: I had a person click his fingers at me one day and woke. In an office environment, it was an open plan office, and he sat in a stool and he clicked his fingers at me. And this was not a very nice person, and I had told him, if he ever clicked his fingers at me again, he'd be leaving through the fifth floor window.
0: Ooh.
1: Well done.
0: Yeah.
3: He wasn't too happy.
1: Good.
3: Anyway,
1: good luck to him.
3: Very rude. Have a good one.
1: Good luck to him. And you're so right. I love that you did that. More people need to do that.
0: Right, one more. Suzanne.
4: Good morning, Colm and Lucy. Talking about waiters and staff and people clicking, I had a situation where a guy was doing that to me.
0: Yeah.
4: And I ignored him for as long as I could, and in the end, I'm afraid it all got too much for me, and I threw a bowl of pasta on his lap.
1: Well done.
4: And I took off my apron, put it on the counter, grabbed my bag, and I left. It was awful, and it's unacceptable, and there are no situations where it is acceptable. I probably just went a little bit too far, maybe.
1: I don't think so.
0: Yeah.
4: Have a great day.
0: Thank you.
1: I actually don't think you did go too far.
0: Nah.
1: I say, is that all? I would have grated some Parmesan on his face.
0: Oh, nice. Okay. Here's the answer. It's Ireland's Classic Hits Radio.

0: 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It is Colm Lucy in the morning. Good morning to you. Welcome.
1: Good morning.
0: Welcome to Thursday, the 30th of July. Happy birthday.
1: Hi, guys.
0: Happy birthday to Christopher Nolan. Now, Christopher Nolan is the director who directed The Odyssey, which is in all the cinemas now, which is over 3 hours long. And I'm thinking of popping down to the cinema on Saturday to watch it.
1: Not a hope in hell.
0: There you go.
1: Will I do 3 hours? I would get piles.
0: People are coming out of the cinema saying, oh my God, I thought that was only an hour long. It's meant to be so good. So good. But there you are. The man is celebrating his birthday today. It looks like it's going to be one of the biggest movies in history.
1: Oh, so, you say that about everything.
0: No, I don't, actually.
1: You said that about Free Willy and Sharknado.
0: No, you're that there, your movies.
1: The guy's 69.
0: Wow, you were nearly going to say 50 something, weren't you?
1: Yeah.
0: 56. Oh, it's me, you can't see, you come home.
1: Kate?
0: Yes.
1: Whoa,
0: let me into at your window.
1: It's me. That's a great song.
0: Yeah, Wuthering Heights, yeah.
1: I like the beginning of it.
0: Out of the window.
1: No, she doesn't say, I'm very windy. I'm very windy.
0: No, that's why she wants to get in.
1: She's 62.
0: She's 68, that woman is.
1: Oh, right.
0: 68. I'll be back. Arnold Schwarzenegger, I'll be back. Celebrate his birthday.
1: 74.
0: 79.
1: He looks great.
0: Does, actually, yeah.
1: Yeah.
0: On this day, the world's longest-running music show, Top of the Pops, was broadcast for the very last time on BBC Two after 40 years. Wow.
1: 1996.
0: 2006. Yeah, it went all the way. And
1: I do not remember watching it in 2006.
0: On Friday nights and sometimes on Saturday nights on BBC Two and BBC Four, they show old Top of the Pops. And they're great. They're cracking. They really are. I love it.
1: I can see that by your little smiley face. What's the question? Sorry, the
0: question's over. We've moved on. You got that one wrong. We're on to a new question.
1: Yes, yeah, so what is the new question?
0: The new question is, in God...
1: Oh, you were just banging on about something I didn't need to know.
0: Yeah.
1: Oh, sorry.
0: But the listeners were enthralled. Now, in what year did America's official motto become official, and the motto was, in God we trust? And it was launched as the...
1: Was it before Christ?
0: No, it wasn't before Christ.
1: Well, is America 250 years old?
0: Yeah, but it was a long time after the 250 years that they... Because there was a lot of...
1: Let's just work this out.
0: Oh, Jesus.
1: Was it 1860?
0: No, it wasn't. I'm telling you, it was like it wasn't that long ago.
1: I can't add. I did foundation maths.
0: You weren't born, but your dad was.
1: John Kennedy was alive?
0: Yes, John Kennedy was alive.
1: I feel like John Kennedy was born in the 40s.
0: Yeah, so John Kennedy was a teenager when In God We Trust...
1: 1956.
0: Yes! Well, listen, we couldn't have given you any more clues.
1: True.
0: On this day in what year, a police officer was forced to tear up a traffic ticket for Axl Rose's limousine after Axl threatened he would cancel that night's Guns N' Roses gig if he wasn't allowed to continue on his journey. Jesus. That's some question, isn't it?
1: Oh, that's a very long question.
0: It's a very long question. It's like...
1: 1980.
0: 1991. The band weren't around in 1980, having only been formed in about 1986.
1: Thanks so much for having me. I had a lovely day, and thank you for the gorgeous sandwiches.
0: That's no problem at all. We enjoy all our guests and contestants here on... The birthday game, the birthday... No, I'm not
1: going to do it. No, I'm not going to do it today.
0: Okay.
1: Good morning, everybody.
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0: Ireland's classic hits radio. It is such a good tune. Right, okay, here we are. Let's go to 6:30.
1: Morning.
0: Good morning. Let's go to 6:30. Well, we don't have to go to 6:30. We go to the newsroom.
1: You don't do the news.
0: No, Brona has a lot to.
2: Morning column. Here's the main news headlines this morning. A man in his 20s arrested in relation to the disappearance of a man in his 60s has been released without charge. The American military has completed a wave of what it described as heavy strikes on Iranian targets overnight. The quality of drinking water from private suppliers continues to fall below standard. The Garda August Bank Holiday Roads policing operation begins this morning. There's been a significant fish kill in County Cavan, with more than 4,500 fish found dead in the Cavan Town River. Wildfires across tourist areas of Spain and France are continuing to disrupt holidaymakers. And a book of condolence for Glenn Hansard will open at the Mansion House in Dublin today. In sport, Kate O'Connor won heptathlon gold for Northern Ireland at the Commonwealth Games in Glasgow last night. Three League of Ireland sides are hoping to march on in the Conference League qualifiers tonight, with Shelburne, Derry City and Bohemians all in action. And FIFA president Gianni Infantino says plans to sell off stakes in its football competitions, including the World Cup, is an opportunity but not an obligation. And the weather today will be a brighter and fresher day with spells of sunshine and scattered showers. Highest temperatures of 15 to 22 degrees. 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
0: Thank you very much. 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

0: Colin and Lucy in the morning. Good morning. Tainted love, tainted. 22 minutes away from 7 o'clock.
1: How's it going, guys?
0: On the way, I'll tell you, I have a competition. It could be, we could try it here. Might get into us a bit of trouble. It's a bizarre toilet drinking competition.
1: Ew.
0: Yeah.
1: No,
0: I know. I won't tell. I'll tell you about it in a few minutes.
1: Get us into trouble if we try it.
0: Well, it's a plumbing company in Russia who've got, they've tried to go viral about their new toilet seats and toilets and stuff like that. So they organised a strange competition. Very strange. And I like the name. The name is called the Game of Thrones.
1: Oh, that is genius.
0: Yeah, just that is genius. The rest, and you could win.
1: No, you should never drink toilet water unless you're a stray cat.
0: 950. Well, dogs do as well, don't they?
1: What?
0: Like if you leave your door open, a dog will go in and.
1: What? I've never seen Riley do that.
0: They ground her. No, you wouldn't notice them. They'll look around going, okay, there's nobody looking here. And then they.
1: Does Stitch get into your toilet?
0: No, I could keep all the doors closed. Because he does.
1: For that reason?
0: No, for a toilet roll.
1: No, I can't.
0: No, Stitch gets the toilet roll. Seriously.
1: Oh, sorry, I thought you meant he likes to use it.
0: No. He's clever.
1: You say that when you're not there, the Stitch does crosswords and stuff.
0: Definitely, he's been on my emails.
1: Yeah, it would not surprise me. Stitch just reminds me of Brian in Family Guy, the human dog.
0: No, he gets into the toilet roll and then just, it's all over the house. He runs with it. You know, he grabs a little bit of it and runs with it and he goes through all the room.
1: It's just a dog version of you.
0: There is a bit of that. But anyway, on the way.
1: Yep.
0: Details of the event called Game of Thrones.
1: And don't try it at home.
0: No.
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2: Okay, what did Lucy Kennedy say to Colm Hayes? Worth €31,000.
3: Okay, Tony, good morning to you, sir.
4: Good morning, guys. How are you?
3: Not too bad.
2: Thanks. How are you doing?
3: How are you today?
4: I can't complain. Can't complain.
3: I can't. None of us want to.
2: I don't want to. I don't want to do this anymore.
3: 31,000, you're complaining. 31,000 euros, what do you reckon?
4: How many times have you laughed at that?
3: How many times have you laughed at that?
0: What did Lucy Kennedy?
3: Oh, hello. Wow. What's happened there?
2: Very dramatic.
3: You're very dramatic.
2: How many times you at...
1: The answer is two.
3: Tony. Not your day. Not today.
4: No worries.
3: No worries.
4: Have a good day.
3: Thank you so much. See you later. Bye-bye.
2: Bye-bye, Tony. Margaret, good morning.
5: Oh, good morning, Lucy. Welcome back.
2: Thank you very much.
3: Yes,
2: it's wonderful
3: back,
2: to be back here and not lying on a sun lounger in Crete, Margaret.
5: It's good to have you back, Lucy.
2: Thank you very much. Thank you. What are you thinking now, Margaret? Let's try and give you this 31,000.
5: Okay. How many times were you at birth?
3: Okay.
2: How many times were you at birth? Because you do enjoy a birth.
3: I do enjoy a good birth, yeah.
2: How many times you at...
1: The answer is two.
3: Sorry, how many times? But it's
2: like,
3: nothing...
2: Have you ever just watched anyone's birth? Anne's?
3: No, just Anne's, obviously.
2: I'm just checking, I wouldn't know with you.
3: Margaret, sorry, it's nothing to do with births.
5: Okay. Oh, have a great day,
2: guys. You too, Margaret.
3: Have a great day.
2: God bless.
3: Have a great day.
2: Bye-bye. Right, we'll do that again later on.
3: Okay, yeah. What did Lucy Kennedy say to Colm Hayes?
2: And on the way... Get back to this toilet wars.
3: Yeah, I'm going to do the most bizarre competition ever. It's a toilet wars. We call it toilet wars?
2: Yeah.
3: Game of Thrones. It's all about...
2: How's your plumbing?
0: Imagine a station playing your all-time
3: favorite. Oh, hello. What's
2: happening? Wow, this is a beautiful little mix.
3: There's a lot going on this morning. Right. It's Ireland's Classic Hits Radio.

0: It's Classic Hits Radio. It is Colm and Lucy in the morning. Good morning to you, Stereophonics.
1: That is a great song.
0: That's a great song. Okay, that is a great song. Now, this is a plumbing company. This is a story from Russia, which has gone viral after organising one of the strangest competitions imaginable, challenging participants to drink from brand new toilets.
1: Ah, you never said brand new. That's a whole different game. Of course, well, I'd love to play that.
0: Would you?
1: Brand new.
0: Okay, the event was called Game of Thrones, was held at the Domik store, and you can win €950 for the fastest competitor. Contestants
1: Whoa. Only 950.
0: In Russia at the moment, with everything going on and the war and all that, that's a lot of money.
1: That is ridiculous. Not a hope in hell.
0: That'll buy you a small house just on the outskirts of Moscow, south side.
1: €950. Well, not 50,000.
0: No. Who would give you 950,000?
1: Lick the bowl.
0: No. Contestants were split into groups and had to drink a non-alcoholic sparkling drink from a toilet bowl using large straws.
1: Oh, come on. Yeah, and I would do that if that bowl was full of something, liquids.
0: The winners then face the second challenge of sitting on a closed toilet seat for as long as possible, with the last person remaining would be the champion. So it's just sit in a seat.
1: Sit on a seat.
0: Sit on a seat. But you're like, if you had your phone with you, I could do a good few hours. Yeah.
1: Silly prize. Okay. Silly game.
0: So how long was the longest person who sat in the seat? Do you remember we did a competition years ago? Did we?
1: Was I here?
0: Yeah.
1: Don't blame me for any of your dodgy past.
0: Big Rover. Was it here that we did
1: I've
0: another
1: never
0: station?
1: Heard of Big Rover.
0: Okay, so somewhere where we put six people into a car and they weren't allowed to leave. And it was in a shopping centre. And whoever stayed the longest won the car.
1: I don't think that's legal.
0: And people stayed in the car. I think the longest was 5 days. 5 days they sat in the car.
1: Where did they do their business?
0: You were allowed a certain amount of time to go to the toilet, but you couldn't over abuse that time. So you were given a certain amount of time and somebody went in with you. So you weren't allowed phones or anything like that. And then you'd come back out and sit in the car. So, and the windows were open and everything. So it became quite...
1: And were these strangers?
0: Yes. Yeah. They were listeners.
1: The guys were very dark,
0: yeah.
1: I feel, in those
0: days. That was a great competition. But we got 5 or 6 days out of that before eventually everyone left and one guy stayed there and won the car.
1: I could not be arsed. Like, as desperate as I am and as skint as I am,
0: yeah.
1: I would not do something like that. And I certainly would lick a toilet bowl for 950 quid.
0: How long would you be able to sit on a toilet seat without moving?
1: Oh, days.
0: Yeah, well, 10 hours was the longest here.
1: Oh, no. 10 hours, you'd get... That would have been agony getting off the seat.
0: I know.
1: You know, if you sit on the loo for too long and you get like a dent in your bottom cheeks.
0: Yeah, you've got the dent of the seat.
1: Yes.
0: I know.
1: Imagine 10 hours.
0: 10 hours.
1: Also, dare I say, too much pressure on your
0: bottom.
1: Yeah, you could get cooking piles.
0: Yeah. But anyway, look, they are very happy and the person won 950 euros and everyone's happy.
1: Oh.
0: And that's it, really.
1: Oh.
0: And now we got to go.
1: Oh.
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4: 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An Cador Elica might do humming away at Manic Monday Lena Bangles, a Tusla Shockton Gnoch, his Fader Bwikas a Gawal, the Prince. Ni Awan Gar Hugshe Mask on Din Scud, the Funk, Rock Joel, Pop Joel, R&B, August New Wave doing, along with unparalleled guitar solos. A chumse Euron freshen de gach bleary eyed fusty. A vien ag sool nach chuchi dera riev le shen donach. Deshig na bangles aim ar a gage shingle on a dara album Different Light. August galua, grap she gaji on dara hearts to kartaka. A knir of ager low on tower on raha. A vien giver a hain a yeber dona hearts. Arnoi on tower on kiss. Le prince of yown. Rudavi fair alta galora stoka. That's Crack August Kjoller, Ireland's classic hits radio. Let track out brain on.
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13: At 7 o'clock, good morning, I'm Brona Cox. A man in his 20s arrested in relation to the disappearance of a man in his 60s has been released without charge. He was taken into custody in Dublin City on Tuesday. It's believed the older man, who's been missing from his home in Dublin 8 for a number of weeks, may have been subjected to a violent assault. Gardaí say a file will now be prepared for the Director of Public Prosecutions and investigations are ongoing. Conor Lally, Crime and Security Editor with the Irish Times, says the missing man has been named as 67-year-old Charlie Clark.
14: Gardaí, you know, have no confirmed sightings of Charlie Clark since the end of June, so that's obviously about 5 weeks ago. And at this stage, they believe he was probably killed in his own apartment and that his remains were taken from there and either hidden or, you know, something else happened to them. And they believe they've got a homicide on their hands at the moment.
13: The American military has completed a wave of what it described as heavy strikes on Iranian targets overnight. It says it struck command centers, missile and drone facilities, as well as coastal surveillance and defense sites. It follows attempted Iranian attacks on US forces in the Middle East earlier in the week. The Gartha August Bank Holiday roads policing operation begins this morning. Motorists are being urged to slow down and never take risks on the roads. During the first half of this year, an average of one driver was arrested for drink or drug driving every hour. Assistant Commissioner for Roads Policing, Dennis Ferry, says the message is clear.
15: We're appealing to the public, and in particular our motorists this weekend, to make responsible choices. Reduce your speed. Ensure that you and all of your passengers are wearing seatbelts. Avoid using your mobile phone while driving and try and reduce other distractions from electronic devices in the car. And obviously, never drive while under the influence of drink or drugs.
13: The quality of drinking water from private supplies continues to fall below standard. The EPA has published its 2025 report into community schemes, from which around 200,000 people get their water, along with 1,600 small private supplies for public and commercial use. 14 community schemes failed the test for E. coli last year, down from 24 the previous year. EPA programme manager Noel Byrne says they're concerned that the registration of private supplies for the likes of schools, hotels and nursing homes is still not mandatory.
16: Many small private supplies are not registered with the local authority. If they're not registered, they're not being monitored, and that is a real concern. So what the EPA are calling on today really is we're looking for the urgent need for mandatory registration of businesses that supply water to consumers from a well, so that then if they are registered, they will be monitored, and then consumers can have that level of assurance that the water is safe to consume.
13: There's been a significant fish kill in County Cavan. More than 4,500 trout, coarse fish and eels have been found dead over a 2 kilometre stretch of the Cavan Town River. Inland Fisheries Ireland says it's too early to establish the cause, but a multi-agency investigation is underway.
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13: And a book of condolence for Glenn Hansard will open at the Mansion House in Dublin today. People can turn up and express their sadness between 10 a.m. and 4 p.m. today and tomorrow. The 56-year-old died in a motorbike crash in Dublin yesterday morning. Huge international music stars are among those paying tribute to the Frames frontman, with Bruce Springsteen describing him as a generous and gracious man, while Ed Sheeran called him an incredible force. Sport is next.
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13: Starting with athletics, Kate O'Connor has sent out a warning to the rest of the field ahead of next month's European Athletics Championships. The Dundalk athlete won heptathlon gold for Northern Ireland at the Commonwealth Games in Glasgow last night. It's her first ever senior outdoor gold medal. O'Connor is spearheading the 20-strong Ireland selection, heading to Birmingham in 2 weeks' time. In soccer, 3 League of Ireland sides are hoping to march on in the Conference League qualifiers tonight. First up, Shelburne head to Estonia to face Kalju with a commanding 5-2 lead from the first leg. Kickoff is at 5 o'clock Irish time. Derry City are 1-0 down ahead of the return leg of their tie against Croatian side Rijeka. That's back underway at the Ryan McBride Brandywell from 6:30. And at 7, Bohemians head to Kosovo with a 2-1 lead over Balkany. Meanwhile, FIFA president Gianni Infantino says plans to sell off stakes in its football competitions, including the World Cup, is an opportunity but not an obligation. UEFA Nations will attend an emergency meeting today after the proposal caused much opposition. And in racing, the prestigious Guinness Galway Hurdle is the feature on day 4 of the Galway races. The first of 8 races goes to post at 2:10.
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13: In Dublin, the Swords Road inbound has a delay approaching Griffith Avenue. There's some congestion on North Strand Road inbound between Edges Corner and the East Wall Road Junction. And in Kildare, the Selbridge Road outside Clane is closed between the Relief Road roundabout and Strafford due to an incident.
9: Ireland's weather.
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13: Today will be a brighter and fresher day with spells of sunshine and scattered showers. Highest temperatures of 15 to 22 degrees. 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

0: Secrets Radio. It is Colin Lucy in the morning. Good morning to you, Phil Collins.
1: Good morning. Good morning, everybody.
0: You can't hurry live.
1: Can't hurry live.
0: It's 10 minutes after 7 o'clock. You sent me
1: can't hurry sunbeds either.
0: Yeah, Instagram stuff of...
1: Oh my God, guys.
0: Let's do this. The sunbed wars. Let's
1: yes,
0: do it.
1: Let's okay. talk about it. Maybe yeah. you're abroad now. Like 2 hours...
2: Could you try again?
1: Hello there.
0: Sorry, it's my
1: Why are you
0: Siri.
1: Bringing ChatGPT no, into no, everything? No. I feel like she's the gooseberry in our friendship.
0: Yeah, a little bit. Yeah, yeah. Go ahead.
1: Are you on holidays now, yeah. possibly lying on your sun lounger listening to this? Mm. Did you have to get up really early to get a sun lounger? I think back to me 2 years ago, guys. It's why I wrote the Mini Breakers.
0: Right, okay, yeah.
1: It's because I would set my alarm for 7:10.
0: Yeah. Oh, wow.
1: In the morning,
0: ridiculous.
1: In Portugal, in this hotel we stayed in, mm. which was expensive, mm. family-friendly hotel.
0: Yeah, yeah.
1: And I it was myself and the pool boy, and maybe the odd German. I'm not being.
0: Does he appear in the book?
1: No, he doesn't. Okay, no, he wasn't like hot.
0: Okay, I just thought.
1: But literally, I lay on the sun lounger, waiting for the sun to come up.
0: Oh, I hate that. Yeah. yeah, yeah, yeah.
1: Because if not, there was no bed. There was no bed.
0: Okay.
1: So I also lay there on the sun lounger, put out the three towels beside yeah. me with Uno. Rubber rings, towels, snacks, mm. waters, everything ready for the day. And then the Rich would bring the kids to brekkie.
0: Yeah.
1: And then because I would feel bad because I hate people that leave
0: oh, right,
1: their towels
0: okay.
1: there.
0: So you
1: I would stay there and they'd get me a banana. And that's when I started writing the book because I spent so much time on my own, pretty much from 7 to 8:30 every morning.
0: That's why you lost so much weight at that holiday. You just had a banana every day.
1: But I, if not the, if, and I wanted an umbrella and I wanted to kind of, you know, like a, not like
0: new.
1: A nice place, I hate being yeah. like around the pool, but just somewhere private so I could kind of tan my buns in peace and no one go, geez, Lucy Kennedy's got a very fat arse.
0: Would you have to run out? Were you chasing other people? We've all
1: no,
0: seen
1: No, it
0: the
1: wasn't
0: Instagram
1: as bad
0: posts.
1: As what
0: yeah.
1: I've seen. Guys, yeah, have a look on yeah. Instagram. Like, there's places in, is that Mallorca?
0: It was Mallorca.
1: Where literally people yeah. are queued up with their rubber rings, kids and everything. And it's the Hunger Games once the sliding doors open and people are running.
0: Yeah.
1: Running. On grabbing sunlighters, knocking over old ladies, everything.
0: It's
1: carnage.
0: Nonsense. It's crazy.
1: That would really put me off a holiday.
0: So we were in one of them, there wasn't, no, it was about 4 years ago, and it was in Lanzarote, and everyone was down in the morning. Actually, sorry, I remember years ago with Alex.
1: Oh, Lanzarote.
0: We used to pay him.
1: Yeah.
0: He used to make money during the
1: yes.
0: week. So there was two families and we paid him and his mate.
1: Yeah.
0: I think we gave them like a fiver a day.
1: Yes.
0: And he had to
1: get
0: up.
1: I get that. I get it.
0: He had to get up at 7 to go down and get our get
1: yes.
0: our bed. And he said it even sometimes at 7. It was crazy.
1: No, it's awful.
0: Yeah.
1: It's awful. And this is the first year we've ever, we got a villa in
0: yeah.
1: Crete and had our own pool and had our own sunlighters. And you said to me, Luce, this is going to be a game changer. This was
0: Total.
1: A game changer because
0: yeah.
1: I didn't wake up with and I love sunbathing.
0: Mm.
1: I didn't wake up feeling panicked about having to get a bed. I actually just got up. I get up early anyway, but it was just so nice knowing
0: it's
1: that
0: different.
1: It's a different. It's,
0: yeah.
1: It was, dare I say, a proper holiday, guys.
0: Okay.
1: Because you're not competing with, and then even like the breakfast queues and everything. And oh,
0: the buffet
1: God.
0: Queues. Yeah, yeah, yeah.
1: And the panic in the morning. Everyone's banging into you and.
0: Let's do sunbed wars. So this year, are you away? What have you witnessed? Because
1: yes.
0: there has to be. Or were you somewhere where it was totally and absolutely perfectly organised, which we've heard about people before. And
1: yeah.
0: Where you go at reception and when you're booking in, they give you your they show you a little map and they say, they're your beds.
1: Yes. Or does someone walk around and lift the tiles?
0: Yeah, there's that as well.
1: It's
0: okay.
1: so annoying though. Like, and for me, let's say me getting, literally going, setting my alarm at 7:10, being on a sun lounger before the sun, guys. And I'd see tiles were down there already.
0: I know.
1: And then
0: bad.
1: Just out of pettiness, because I'm petty and I'm sad. I'm a
0: yeah.
1: sad old woman.
0: You say fire to their
1: No,
0: tiles.
1: I wouldn't,
0: no,
1: but
0: okay.
1: I'd keep an eye to see when they would return.
0: Yeah, and would you give them a stern look?
1: Not kind of behind my glasses,
0: yeah,
1: but I'm
0: yeah,
1: always
0: yeah,
1: worried
0: yeah.
1: that someone
0: yeah.
1: knows who I am. I don't want to ruin our brand.
0: No, you're right. Okay, anything to do
1: it
0: with Sunday Wars.
1: Mad.
0: Let's get the stories out here now, folks. Let's see what's going on. It's Ireland's Classic Hits Radio.

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1: On Classic Hits Radio, it is Colm and Lucy in the morning. Good morning to you.
0: Good morning. Okay. We are talking about Sunbed Wars, yeah. Guys. We want to know, I say name and shame the places that it was so bad. I'm nearly sure, I'm going to double check. Mm. I think it could have been the H10 in Playa Blanca in Lanzarote. I'm just going to check if that was one of the places where I had to set my alarm.
1: That's
0: as well.
1: Just
0: it's such a game changer on holidays, because the whole idea of holidays is switching off and not having to set an alarm, right?
1: Is there any hotels that people have been to where they actually are so organised? Because I saw this on Instagram as well, where a guy gets a little map of the sunbed area in the swimming pool, and they mark your two beds, and that's it. They're your beds.
0: Brilliant.
1: And the earlier you check in, if there's beds available, it's like getting a seat in Ryanair. You can go, is there anything closer to the pool? They mark those two.
0: Brilliant, brilliant, brilliant.
1: And then they're marked on the back of it, your room number, and that's it.
0: Why don't more hotels do that?
1: I don't understand.
0: Is there a reason behind it? Maybe if anyone in the hotel business, why wouldn't they do that?
1: Is it because there's not enough sunbeds? Is that what, you know, like some of the huge hotels, you know, like 20-story hotels in Albufeira and that, maybe there's just not enough sunbeds.
0: I would rather stay at home.
1: In Ireland?
0: In Ireland.
1: In the rain?
0: Than have to fight. Yeah. Physically fight. There was another one, I think it was in Ibiza somewhere, and there was an actual fist fight.
1: Yeah.
0: Because a girl wouldn't get off sun lounger, a young girl, and she ended up being punched in the face.
1: Like, that's just crazy. What does that achieve? How? It's almost like car rage, isn't it? Sunbed rage is close to car rage.
0: Oh my God. Like, absolutely.
1: You don't know why you get so angry, but you do.
0: It's so annoying.
1: There. You want to push people into the pool.
0: It's so annoying, I think, when you see people put down towels and then disappear for the day.
1: That's the worst thing.
0: For the day, they've gone to the market, you know they've gone.
1: Yeah.
0: They've barely laid out the towel, there's no luggage, there's just towels.
1: Yeah.
0: And then you see another young family coming down with like a brand new baby, and they're trying to find a parasol, and you're thinking, oh my God, will I just help them? Because I know that those people aren't here.
1: I know.
0: Since breakfast.
1: And sometimes they'll go off, they'll do the market, they'll have lunch, they'll have a few beers, they'll meet somebody. They come back, and we've all seen this.
0: They come and they
1: back,
0: just take the towels and go.
1: The towels
0: yes.
1: Off. And that is like, oh,
0: yes,
1: you
0: they take the towels and they go.
1: I know.
0: Okay. So rude, so unfair. There's got to be etiquette. There's got to be rules and etiquette. Actually, why don't I look at the etiquette?
1: Do you think there's rules? The actual rules?
0: There has to be.
1: Sunbed Wars, 087-188-0008. Have you been involved in them?
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1: Okey-dokey, just 7.30, let's go to the newsroom. Brona has an update.
12: Morning, Colm. Here's the main news headlines this morning. A man in his 20s arrested in relation to the disappearance of a man in his 60s has been released without charge. The US military says it's launched strikes on Iran. Daniel Kinahan could be on his way home to Ireland. It's understood the crime boss has lost his final appeal against extradition from Dubai. Children are among 13 people reported dead after missile attacks across Ukraine. The Garda August Bank Holiday Roads policing operation begins this morning, and a book of condolence for Glenn Hansard will open at the Mansion House in Dublin today. In sport, Kate O'Connor won heptathlon gold for Northern Ireland at the Commonwealth Games in Glasgow last night. Three League of Ireland sides are hoping to march on in the Conference League qualifiers tonight, with Shelburne, Derry City and Bohemians all in action. And FIFA President Gianni Infantino says plans to sell off stakes in its football competitions, including the World Cup, is an opportunity but not an obligation. And the weather today will be a brighter and fresher day with spells of sunshine and scattered showers. Highest temperatures of 15 to 22 degrees.
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12: In Dublin, Conchalbert Road inbound is backed up between Memorial Road Junction and Island Bridge. The N7 inbound is busy but moving from Junction 2 Kingswood to the M50. And in Cork, Wilton Road northbound is backed up between Wilton Roundabout and Dennehy's Cross. And the N28 Ringaskiddy Road eastbound is busy from Raphine Bridge to Shanbally Cross. And now you're up to date on Ireland's Classic Hits Radio.
0: Thank you, Brona. Okay, coming up, obviously, very sad news, the passing of Glenn Hansard. So we have a report from Virgin for you.
1: Okay, it's on the way. It's
0: yesterday morning, wasn't it?
1: Yeah, it was yesterday morning. Yeah, we all got notifications. Very sad.
0: Very sad.
1: All right, it's on the way. It's Ireland's Classic Hits Radio.

0: missing home. Only know you love her when you let her go. And you let her go.
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3: Very sad news. Glenn Hazard passed away yesterday morning. Yeah. We were actually in a meeting here. And we heard the news had come in, a motorcycle accident, a motorbike accident,
4: yeah,
3: wasn't
4: yeah.
3: it?
4: Yeah, yeah.
3: 4:30 yesterday morning, and obviously lots of tributes. He was all over Instagram last night.
4: I know, it's really sad.
3: So many people really mourning him, Imelda May yeah. and a lot of his good friends. And he was gigging the night before.
4: Such a good guy. Ren. Yeah, yeah, he was such a good guy. Like, in such an activist for homeless people.
3: Did you ever meet him?
4: I would have met him a few times. Yeah, yeah.
3: Well, I never did.
4: I remember at the very start when he got the break in Commitments and then he moved on. And people used to call him Outspan because that was the character he played in the Commitments. And he used to hate that. He'd go, no, it's Glenn, look, I'm a serious musician. And then we went, wow, you really are. Like, he became an amazing musician then, yes. you know, from that moment. Yeah, so I met him a couple of times to interview. Nice guy, lovely guy.
3: Lovely guy, and so sad. And we don't know the details of what happened.
4: No, not yet. No, we're not too
3: other
4: sure.
3: Other than it happened at 4:30 in the morning.
4: Mm.
3: Very, very sad. Anyway, here's Virgin Media with a report.
5: Glenn Hansard's management company, ATC, has said that it's with broken hearts that they can confirm his passing in this accident. Glenn Hansard, of course, musician, songwriter, actor, Grammy and Oscar winner. He was travelling along the lower road in the strawberry beds here in Lucan this morning, in the early hours of this morning, when this crash occurred between Tinkers Hill and between Rugged Lane in the beds. Now, he was treated at the scene by emergency services. However, he was pronounced dead a short time later, Gardaí said. And today, Gardaí still have the scene of this crash sealed off between Rugged Lane and between Tinkers Hill. They're up here in Westmanstown directing people away from the scene as well. And a forensic collision investigation is ongoing. And of course, they are making that usual appeal that they would make in all cases for anyone who may have witnessed the crash or anyone who may have any dash cam footage and may have been travelling in the area at the time to come forward and contact them, and they can contact them at Lucan Garda Station or indeed at any Garda Station.
4: Very sad.
3: Very, very sad. There's a lot of footage as well going around again on Instagram of him in the Wren's Nest pub. He was gigging.
4: That night?
3: Yes.
4: Yeah.
3: On Tuesday nights, he did traditional sessions with a group of musicians called Trad 15. And it's just so eerie to have seen him then the night before.
4: Yeah.
3: And for anyone who's in the Wren's Nest, how upsetting.
4: Absolutely.
3: Then to find out a few hours later. Very, very sad.
4: Very sad.
3: Now, we talked about this about 2 years ago, how Amy Winehouse's dad was really upset with two of her friends. He said that they illegally stole some of Amy's clothing and shoes and sold it. Well, Amy's dad has been ordered to pay nearly £1 million to those two friends who he accused of auctioning items. He's also got to cover his own legal costs.
4: Gosh.
3: So he said that they made money from selling dresses, used lipstick and eyeliner. But the girl said, no, actually, that's not the case at all. That we were given the stuff. Mm. In fact, some of the stuff that we sold was stuff that we lent to Amy that she gave us back.
4: Okay. Yeah,
3: I suppose it's the whole idea of, you know, the DNA and everything being on it. But there you are, he's gone and lost the case.
4: Wow, £1 million.
3: Yes.
4: Whoosh, woo.
3: Isn't that mad, though?
4: He's quite a controversial figure, isn't he?
3: Yeah.
4: There's been a lot about him over the years,
3: And do you know what? I heard that I actually listened to the interview with her ex, is it Blake?
4: Yeah, is it?
3: With Let's Talk, that guy Paul I Love, the American guy that does Let's Go Dating. And he's actually a really nice guy.
4: You were saying that, yeah,
3: I just always saw him as this kind of real baddie that ruined her life, but he really

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2: What did Lucy Kennedy say to Colm Hayes? Everyone wants to know.
3: Okay, let's get in there.
2: 31,000.
3: Lisa. Good morning, Lisa.
4: Morning.
3: Good morning. Good morning. How are you?
4: Great, thank you.
2: We're not quite sure.
3: Let's do this. What do you think? What did Lucy Kennedy say to Colm Hayes?
4: How many times have you fainted at childbirth?
3: Oh, wow. How many times have you fainted at childbirth?
2: How many times you... At...
1: The answer is two.
3: To just jump in really fast there and say, no, Lisa, the whole childbirth thing has been guessed many times.
4: No problem. Thank you for calling.
3: Yeah. Okay,
2: you're
3: thank
2: welcome.
3: You, Lisa.
2: Have a great day.
3: See you later. Bye-bye.
2: Bye, Lisa. Alan, good morning.
5: Good morning, Colin and Lucy.
2: Good morning, Alan. How's it going?
5: I'm good, don't you?
3: Good.
2: We're all good, thank you.
3: Now, you need to keep away from the childbirth thing, yeah?
2: Moving forward.
3: Yeah.
2: Okay. Right. What are you thinking, Alan?
5: So, I'm thinking it's, how many times have you been at Dollywood?
2: Oh, because you do like Dolly Parton. Did you fancy her?
3: I did.
2: How many times you... At
1: the answer is two.
3: Did land in the airport where you could see Dollywood from the airport, but never got to go to Dollywood, if you know what I mean.
2: He doesn't care.
5: Yeah.
2: Sorry, you don't get the 31,000.
3: Yeah. All right, Al, sorry. It's a long story.
5: Right, back to the drawing board.
2: Back to the drawing board.
3: Off you go now.
2: Have a great day.
3: Off you go. Sorry. Okay.
2: Bye-bye now.
3: We'll do that again and stay with us. We've got a couple of
2: some
3: issues. Yeah, we've got a few issues on the
2: So annoyed. I get really aggressive with this segment.
3: I know. Well, this it's not like it's a regular segment.
2: No, I know, but we did it.
3: It's an annual segment.
2: Yeah.
3: Okay, it's Ireland's Classic Hits Radio.

0: And it's Classic Hits Radio. It is Colm and Lucy in the morning. Good morning to you.
1: Okay. Morning, guys. So we're talking about Sunbed Wars. There's some horrific footage going around Instagram at the moment of literally people being knocked over, punched in the face.
0: I know, in the face.
1: Over sunbeds. And I was saying that that I have stayed in hotels over the years, or, you know, like family-friendly, all-inclusive. Mm. All right, mum and dad, off to say. And people put down their towels, like, on the way home from the restaurant.
0: I know, it's just
1: 11 the night before.
0: No, it's disgusting.
1: So annoying, and it really puts you off place. You see, I'm not long back from a lovely trip to Mijas, where there were zero issues with loungers, but instead it was sun umbrella wars.
0: Oh, this is a new war?
1: People were hogging the brollies, even though they were in the shade. First day there, roasting 35 degrees.
0: No.
1: Loungers. Got loungers, but they're in the direct sun. So after about 45 minutes, I noticed a few loungers abandoned with towels, nothing else. No books, suntan lotions, water bottles, nothing. So I took the brolly. Well, they came back after 1 hour. After taking the brolly, they went insane.
0: Ooh.
1: Even though they were still in the shade. There's also a gang of women there. Decided to follow my lead and started taking brollies from the people already in the shade. People get deranged on holidays. They do.
0: Mm.
1: They actually do. I think we all do, in a way. What is it? It's like, do you know what? I've saved for this.
0: Yeah.
1: I've been so excited. You know, it's the one time a year that I can afford to actually enjoy myself in the sun with my kids and work hard. And now I've got this.
0: I know. It's like
1: I think
0: carrying.
1: It's the
0: just go. You just go, like, within a second.
1: Yes.
0: You get, there is sunbed rage. There has to be.
1: It's because it's so unfair.
0: And it's so hot and you want to have one
1: hot. Exactly. You're hot, you're tired. The kids are like, well, we're just so hot. And then somebody's burnt themselves.
0: So Eileen, where's Eileen gone? Eileen is actually being in a hotel that has a sunbed policy. This is what we need.
2: Morning, guys.
0: Morning.
2: Sunbed wars. 2 years ago, Hotel Farion is in
1: Port of Carmen.
2: The policy there was if the towel was on the bed for more than an hour, the lifeguard came and removed the towel
0: if the bed wasn't removed.
2: It worked quite well.
0: Yeah.
2: Great hotel as well.
0: Isn't it?
2: Thanks, Eileen and Cork.
0: God, our kids spent their youth in that hotel. We used to go every spring to Las Variones. Sandra, okay, let's wrap
1: up with
0: Sandra.
1: Big shout out for them.
0: Yeah,
1: to them.
0: Las Variones.
1: Because that's a big bonus, especially with young kids.
0: Sandra?
3: Hi, guys. I know it's very easy for me to say this now because I don't have children.
0: Okay.
3: But we normally pay the extra couple of quid to book a suite, so we have our own sun loungers.
0: Oh, look at you.
3: Because I just couldn't deal with the pool anywhere. Oh, God, no.
1: Oh, Sandra.
3: Sandra here from Cork, loving the show.
0: Thanks, Sandra.
3: Thanks, guys. Mm. Bye.
0: Okay.
1: Well. It was so bad, it actually put me off Portugal.
0: Yeah.
1: 2 years ago.
0: Totally.
1: And I actually went, Josh, I can't do this again. I cannot do this again.
0: Well, we would never go back to the hotel that we went in, Lanzarote, and a lot of the reasons were just the breakfast and the sunbeds.
1: Yes.
0: Just breakfast, you queue for an hour.
1: I can't.
0: No.
1: And it's breakfast wars. There's people banging into you because they're trying to make their coffee. It's like, oh my God. And it's the silence.
0: Yeah.
1: It's the intense silence. Everyone's in a rush.
0: Okay, we got to go.
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14: At 8 o'clock, good morning, I'm Brona Cox. A man in his 20s arrested in relation to the disappearance of a man in his 60s has been released without charge. He was taken into custody in Dublin City on Tuesday. It's believed the older man, who's been missing from his home in Dublin 8 for a number of weeks, may have been subjected to a violent assault. Gardaí say a file will now be prepared for the Director of Public Prosecutions and investigations are ongoing. Conor Lally, Crime and Security Editor with the Irish Times, says the missing man has been named as 67-year-old Charlie Clark.
15: Gardaí, you know, have no confirmed sightings of Charlie Clark since the end of June, so that's obviously about 5 weeks ago. And at this stage, they believe he was probably killed in his own apartment and that his remains were taken from there and either hidden or, you know, something else happened to them. And they believe they've got a homicide on their hands at the moment.
14: Daniel Kinahan could be brought back to Ireland from Dubai. The Dubliner, who's the alleged leader of the Kinahan cartel, had been fighting an extradition order. Jessica Woodlock reports.
16: It's understood Daniel Kinahan has lost his final appeal against his extradition from Dubai. It comes 3 months after his arrest by authorities in Dubai following a request from the Gardaí. The crime boss has been living openly there for years, but an extradition order was made possible after Ireland and the United Arab Emirates signed a bilateral agreement in 2024. He's wanted here for charges relating to gangland criminality.
14: The US military says it's launched strikes on Iran. Iranian media have reported explosions being heard in several southern locations. US Central Command says the strikes are a response to yesterday's attempted Iranian attacks on US forces based in the Middle East. Children are among 13 people reported dead after missile attacks across Ukraine. The capital Kyiv and Lviv in the country's west are among the cities hit. President Zelensky warned last night that Russia was planning a massive attack. Road safety must be treated as a top priority over the August bank holiday weekend. That's the message from Gardaí as its special roads policing operation begins this morning. Checkpoints will be in place across the country until Tuesday. Assistant Commissioner for Roads Policing, Dennis Ferry, is urging road users not to take risks.
17: There will be increased volumes of traffic nationwide throughout the August bank holiday weekend. And Garda Síochána will have in place a comprehensive high visibility policing operation focusing on enforcement across the country. We will be particularly focusing on our lifesaver offences, that is obviously speeding, driving while under the influence of alcohol or drugs, failure to wear your seatbelt, or using your mobile phone while driving.
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14: And people who spend a lot of time online are grumpier and more stressed out than those who don't. Researchers in Germany found people who spend a lot of time gaming or online shopping are more likely to suffer from low moods and experience greater temptation compared to those who only use the internet sparingly. The study found the pattern of high internet use can become a vicious cycle as people often turn to the internet to alleviate stress or bad moods. Sport is next.
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14: Starting with athletics, Kate O'Connor has sent out a warning to the rest of the field ahead of next month's European Athletics Championships. The Dundalk athlete won heptathlon gold for Northern Ireland at the Commonwealth Games in Glasgow last night. It's her first ever senior outdoor gold medal. O'Connor is spearheading the 20-strong Ireland selection, heading to Birmingham in 2 weeks' time. In soccer, three League of Ireland sides are hoping to march on in the Conference League qualifiers tonight. First up, Shelburne head to Estonia to face Kalju with a commanding 5-2 lead from the first leg. Kickoff is at 5 o'clock Irish time. Derry City are 1-0 down ahead of the return leg of their tie against Croatian side Rijeka. That's back underway at the Ryan McBride Brandywell from 6:30. And at 7, Bohemians head to Kosovo with a 2-1 lead over Balkany. Meanwhile, FIFA president Gianni Infantino says plans to sell off stakes in its football competitions, including the World Cup, is an opportunity but not an obligation. UEFA nations will attend an emergency meeting today after the proposal caused much opposition. And in racing, the prestigious Guinness Galway Hurdle is the feature on day 4 of the Galway races. The first of 8 races goes to post at 2:10.
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14: In Dublin, St. John's Road inbound is backed up between the underground car park and the quays. There's a delay on Temple Oak Road inbound from Lakelands Park to Turn Your Cross. In Galway, the Borna Drive eastbound is busy at the Tuam Road junction. In Limerick, there's a queue on Athlunkard Street inbound between Cor Bally Roundabout and Island Road junction. And in Cork, the North City Link Road inbound is congested from Cathedral Walk to the Quays.
5: Ireland's weather.
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14: Today will be a brighter and fresher day with spells of sunshine and scattered showers. Highest temperatures of 15 to 22 degrees. 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

0: G'day, g'day. Okay, guys, here's your tease for today's 7 Deadly Spins. Cheddar cheese is made from the milk of which animal? I never knew this.
1: Of course you did.
0: Cheddar cheese is made from the milk of which animal?
1: It's not a monkey.
0: Oh, brilliant. Yeah. Give it away.
1: Well, you should never try to milk a monkey.
0: You shouldn't really milk anything. 087-188-0008.
1: Right, there's a lot to take in there.
0: Lots to take in.
1: Right, we'll play the game after a while.
0: We might.

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1: Okay, we asked this cheese. Cheddar cheese is made from the milk of which animal?
2: Mm-hmm.
1: The answer is a cow.
2: Cow, okay.
1: Colm, good morning.
3: Good morning, Lucy.
1: Colm,
3: hi, Colm. How are you?
1: Colm.
2: When you were named Colm, were you named after anybody in particular?
1: Oh, here we go.
3: No. It was the name of the ward, actually, I was born in. So.
2: Oh, you were born in the Colm ward?
3: Well, it was actually Colm Bannis, so right. They shortened it. Okay.
2: So was every bloke born in that ward called Colm Bannis? That'd be mad, wouldn't it?
3: Pretty possibly, yeah.
2: Yeah.
1: Okay, because you see, what Colm Hayes was trying to do there is, it's like with other people whose surname is Hayes, he likes to claim that they are related to him or they copied him.
2: No.
1: So just for clarity, you didn't copy Colm's name.
2: No.
1: Colm Hayes' name.
2: No. I think
3: no, definitely not. And I suppose with his name being Caffrey, he's named after the tea cakes, I think.
1: Sadly not. Because obviously when I met him, I thought, okay, maybe one day when he pops his clogs, there's a few bob there.
2: Yeah.
1: But you're nothing to do with the snowball,
2: are you? Nothing to do with the snowballs or the ale. Caffrey's ale. No, nothing to do with that at all.
1: Not a very useful friendship, really, at all.
2: There's no money in this family.
1: And Colm number two, if anything, Colm number one is destroying my career.
2: So, Colm number two, have you played this game before?
3: Yeah, I have, yeah.
2: Oh, have you won loads? Yeah. Did you win?
3: I did. It was about 3 or 4 years ago, yeah.
1: Oh,
3: yeah.
1: How much?
3: Yeah.
2: How much did you win?
3: $750.
2: Jeez.
1: I don't remember getting a present in the post to you.
2: Was it life-changing? Did you move? Did you, buy a new
3: car? No, a new trampoline for the kids and a power washer for me, so it was all good.
1: Power washer? Oh, God, I love the fact that you're as sad as us.
2: Oh, I love it.
1: That is so exciting. I'd love a power washer.
2: Okay, and I have to ask, obviously, Colm, have you any help there at the moment, or are you playing on your own?
1: Oh dear.
3: Well, for the purpose of this, I'm kind of gone away from everybody else. There's about 12 other people in the bakery here, so I just said that scoot on to the side so that you could play your little song there for me, Colm.
1: Play your little song there, Colm number one.
2: Yeah. Okay.
1: Come on then.
2: Colm number two is on his own. Sorry.
1: Trying to wake up with ease. It's still the summertime for most people. Screaming down like a banshee. Colm number two, I'm really sorry about that. Hey, what are you baking? Is there anything you might want to send up to us?
3: Well, lots of things, yeah. Lots of soda breads, tea bracks, pastry buns.
1: Any croissant?
3: Yeah. No, it's a yeast-free bakery, so... Yeah,
1: yeast-free?
2: Yeah.
1: Oh, my God, I need to marry you. Because I think I am allergic...
3: Have a word with Richard there, and I'll have a word with my other half. I think I'm
1: allergic to gluten. It makes me very, very bloated, slightly constipated.
3: Yeah. Yeah, well then, sure, you can get some products from our gluten-free range as well.
1: Yes.
2: Colm, she's not
1: bakery.
2: She can just eat a full loaf and one sitting. Yeah. That's the problem.
1: Yes.
2: In fairness.
1: Everyone can.
2: Yeah. Okay, let's spin the wheel. Let's see where we're going here. Anywhere from 3,000 to 250 euros. The higher the amount, they should be tough. The lower the amount, they should be a doddle. So what is...
1: Don't make the guy feel bad.
2: Yeah. Oh, it is a doddle. 700 euros. Well, yeah.
3: Absolutely. Lovely.
2: Cleaned us a 750 before. This should be a doddle.
3: Hopefully.
1: Okay. As you know, we'll stick 49 seconds on the clock and ask you 7 questions in that time.
2: All right, okay.
1: Are you ready?
2: Here we go.
3: I'm ready.
2: The clock starts now.
1: Traditionally, eternity and engagement are which types of jewellery?
3: Ring.
1: What is the name of the magical school attended by Harry Potter?
3: Hogwarts.
1: In what decade was the first commercial CD produced?
3: 70s.
1: What type of fashion garment are chinos?
3: Trousers.
1: A buzz cut is a way of styling what?
3: Hair.
1: Who played the title character in the TV comedy drama Fleabag?
3: Fleabag. I don't know.
1: January and what other month start with J and end with Y?
3: July.
2: Oh, you got
1: we'll
2: that
1: give
2: in.
1: You that. We'll give you that.
2: We'll give you that. You got five.
1: Oh, wow.
2: So, God. Yeah.
1: 5-7.
2: Yeah. Yeah. Eternity of engagement, fine with ring. Yeah, they are ring.
1: Got ring, got Hogwarts.
2: The first commercial CD was produced in the 80s.
3: Yeah.
1: You got pants / trousers.
2: You got a buzz cut for hair, yeah.
1: Phoebe Waller-Bridge. Would not know if she walked in here now completely naked saying, my name is Phoebe Waller-Bridge.
2: Yeah, Phoebe Waller-Bridge.
3: Oh my God,
1: she was in Fleabag.
2: She's so cool. No, I do know her. And January, and one of the months that ends with J and Y is July.
3: Yeah.
1: Got him number two. You're a lovely man. I'm looking forward to trying all of the products which you have in a van as we speak.
3: Just don't eat them all at once.
1: Okay,
3: I'll try. Then you will be bloated.
1: Yes, we don't. Stay bloated.
2: Have a great day, man. Take care of yourself.
1: Bye-bye, you Colin. God bless. Bye-bye.
2: Okay.
1: Bye-bye.
2: Off we
1: Alrighty,
2: go.
1: We will do that again tomorrow.
2: Yes, we will. And, of course, it's all with thanks to our friends in Auto Express. 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

0: 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It is Colm and Lucy in the morning. Good morning to you.
1: Good morning.
0: Stay with us, because not only have we got Beat the Presenters on the way, we're going to want to talk about nightclubs, because I'm going to bring you, this is good, the story of the Acapulco nightclub in Halifax in West Yorkshire.
1: Halifax.
0: It is now the oldest operating nightclub in
1: the
0: UK.
1: I say bring them back. Bring them back. I did some great work on those dance floors.
0: Yeah, I'd say, well, I was sort of master of the cloakroom.
1: I can't
0: So anyway, we'll talk about this and how, what year did this open? This opened before I was born. And it's still operating.
1: I'd say it absolutely stinks.
0: I'm sure they've done some work on it and had the carpet.
1: I'd say it stinks of BO.
0: Yeah, BO and booze. Anyway, we want to talk about your favourite nightclub down your town as well.
1: Yeah.
0: It's coming up. Stay with us.
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0: Okay, just on 8:30, let's go to the newsroom. Brona has an update.
15: Morning, Colm. Here's the main news headlines this morning. Daniel Kinahan could be brought back to Ireland from Dubai. The US military says it's launched strikes on Iran. Children are among 13 people reported dead after missile attacks across Ukraine. Road safety must be treated as a top priority over the August bank holiday weekend. And more than 4,500 fish have been found dead in County Cavan. In sport, there's a big night ahead for the three League of Ireland sides in Conference League action tonight. UEFA Nations will attend an emergency meeting today as FIFA plans to sell off stakes in its football competitions. And Anna Foster, Leona Maguire and Lauren Walsh are all in action on day one of the Women's Open at Royal Lytham and St Anne's. And the weather today will be a brighter and fresher day with spells of sunshine and scattered showers. Highest temperatures of 15 to 22 degrees.
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15: In Dublin, there's a queue on Ranelagh Road northbound from Sandford Park School to the Triangle. Phippsborough Road inbound has a queue between Crossguns Bridge and Doyle's Corner. In Galway, Bishop O'Donnell Road eastbound is congested from Dean Roundabout to Rahoon Road Junction. In Limerick, there's a queue on Athlunkard Street inbound between Corbally Roundabout and Island Road Junction. And in Cork, Wilton Road northbound is busy approaching Dennehy's Cross. And now you're up to date on Ireland's Classic Hits Radio.
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1: With Bunratty Castle and Folk Park, Rome a mighty fortress, feast like royalty at their medieval banquets, and wander through charming cottages and streets brimming with old Irish tales. 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
2: Okay, it's time to play Beat the Presenter.
3: Francisco's on the line.
2: Good morning, Francisco.
4: Good morning.
2: Ciao, Francisco. How are you doing?
4: Good.
2: So how's your summer been so far, love?
4: It's been good. It's been good and fun.
2: Oh, good. What have you done? Have you done any camps? Have you been playing with your friends? What have you been up to?
4: With my family.
3: Right, with your family.
2: Yeah, good. And you still like your family?
3: Right. And you love soccer. So who do you support?
4: Me and my dad.
2: Yeah. You and your dad. We're the same football team together. Yeah. What would you like to do when you leave school, do you think? Is there anything you'd like to do?
4: An architect.
2: You'd like to be a Macbeth?
4: An architect.
3: Okay.
2: Sorry. I need to clear out my ears.
3: Yeah, you do. An architect.
2: Oh, you'd be a very handy person to know.
3: Wow, yes.
2: You'd also be a multimillionaire because it's very hard to get an architect these days.
3: So are you good at drawing? Do you like drawing?
2: Must be. What would
4: you? I like math.
2: Right. He likes math.
4: It's a medium to drawing.
2: Yes.
3: Okay, you've got computers and everything to do that for you, yeah.
2: And are you going to go away anywhere this summer on holidays?
4: Aquadome.
2: I've never been to the Aquadome.
3: Is that the one down in Tralee?
4: Yeah.
3: Okay.
2: Oh, brilliant. I've never been. Let us know what it's like.
3: Oh, it's brilliant. I haven't been in it.
2: Do you swim in it?
3: Well, yeah, it's an Aquadome, so it's filled with water.
2: Right.
3: And there's slides and there's jumpy innies and things.
2: Oh, jumpy innies.
3: There's jumpy innies.
2: There's jumpy innie everywhere.
3: Can't beat the jumpy innies, can you, Francisco? Can you swim?
4: Yeah.
3: Okay, that's always.
2: Swimming architect.
3: It's.
2: Okay, love, let's play Beat the Presenters.
3: Let's do it! Okay.
2: So, you can ask us a question, any question you like, we'll answer it.
4: Who is the father of geometry?
2: Who is the father of...
4: Geometry.
3: Don't look at me. I got yesterday's right. It's over to you now. I'm taking a break for this.
2: Is it Colm Hayes?
3: No, I'm not.
2: Is it Kevin Brannigan?
3: No, it's not. No, I think I'm not.
2: What about Gandhi, our friend Gandhi?
3: No, Gandhi.
2: We talked about Gandhi yesterday.
3: Gandhi was too busy walking. He never had kids.
2: Oh. God.
3: Okay.
2: No idea.
3: We don't know. You go for it.
2: Yeah.
3: Tony Maloney.
5: I don't know.
2: What?
3: I don't know.
2: Tony Maloney.
3: Is it?
4: It's Euclid.
2: Euclid.
3: Sorry. Yeah, we're doing Greek tragedies and Greek mythology.
2: Greek tragedy.
3: Tony Maloney never appeared in any of those Greek stories. Yeah.
2: It definitely wasn't Gandhi.
3: No, it wasn't.
2: Good question, love.
3: Great question.
2: So you have won yourself a family pass to Bunratty Castle and Folk Park. That'd be a good thing to do during the summer before you go back to school. And you have the chance of winning our toy shop voucher, which we'll announce on Friday. Tomorrow, it's worth 50 quid.
3: Okay, good man yourself. Listen,
4: thank you.
3: No,
2: you're welcome,
3: thank you.
2: Love.
3: Well done. And have a great holiday, okay?
2: Enjoy the Aquadome.
4: You too.
3: Bye.
2: Bye, love. Bye-bye. God bless. Bye-bye.
4: Bye.
3: Bye.
2: Good guy. Okay, if you'd like to play tomorrow, 087-188-0008.
3: And as we like to say, we will work around your time because we know it's a busy, busy, packed summer for you guys. Get involved. Get in now.
2: Now, I need to do a birthday.
3: Oh, yeah, do you? Okay.
2: There's a very excited boy waking up. Prezzies are being opened and coffee is being made.
3: All right.
2: Happy 11th birthday to our biggest fan, Elliot.
3: Oh, Elliot's been listening to us for years.
2: Yes, Elliot, love. Happy birthday. Here are the boys just for you.
6: Happy

0: Happy birthday.
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0: Ireland's Classic Hits Radio. Okay, here we go. This is our competition. This is the final day of our day. Final day of
1: Dare. Day of our day.
0: Final day of Dares, if you know what I mean.
1: But thanks to our friends, skullharbourhotel.ie. We have a dream wedding at Skull Harbour Hotel to give away.
0: This is amazing. It's a wedding for up to 50 people. It's the full package. Everything is involved in this. This
1: Everything.
0: Is pretty good.
1: Beer, Prosecco reception, canapes, tea, coffee, homemade cookies, four-course meal, starter soup, sorbet. I do love a sorbet.
0: Do you?
1: You do?
0: I've had a sorbet.
1: Oh, do you say sorbet?
0: No, I say sorbet.
1: Oh, God.
0: I use the Greek word.
1: You get wine, and then you get snacks at midnight.
0: Snacks at midnight.
1: I find that so exciting. You know, I do enjoy a snack at midnight.
0: Don't you love at the end of a wedding when they come out with the potato bags and the bread?
1: Oh,
0: the
1: my
0: Johnson
1: God.
0: Oh, yes.
1: Oh.
0: Anyway, you can win this for yourself. You can win it for a friend. You can win it for your daughter. You can win it for your son.
1: We've had your neighbour.
0: Yeah, we've had many people Monday, Tuesday, Wednesday, and now we have a final dare on Thursday. Fionnuala, good morning.
1: Fionnuala.
2: Good morning, Colm and Lucy.
1: Good morning. How you doing?
2: Good, how are you?
1: We're good, thanks. So what's your story? Tell us all about yourself. Who are you playing for?
2: I'm playing for myself.
1: Nice.
0: Are you getting married? Is it all happening or what's going on?
2: Yeah, so we're engaged and hoping to win this fabulous competition.
0: Wow. Ooh. How long have you been engaged for?
2: We're engaged since 2021.
0: Okay. Yeah.
1: Very expensive process.
2: Yeah, expensive. The whole house situation and kids, you know.
1: Yeah.
0: And how long have you been going out together?
2: We're together 7 years.
0: 7 years. Okay. Well done.
2: Yeah.
0: God, I feel like
1: Gail Burnley. Well done.
0: I feel like Gail Burnley. That's great. Well done. 70. Well done. Well done. Now, tell us about...
1: what are you going to do?
0: Yeah, tell us what you're going to do. I'm going to stop being Gail Burnley, brother.
1: Because you don't sound anything like him.
0: What are you going to do? What's your dare?
2: Oh, so I did two of them in one.
0: Oh, wow.
1: You've done it.
0: She's done two. Oh, yeah, everyone's done it.
2: I've done.
0: With the video will go up tomorrow. Oh. But tell us what you did, Fionnuala. Yeah.
2: So I put on pajamas.
0: Yeah.
2: And I told five people that I loved them.
0: In your pajamas?
2: Strangers. I did, yeah. I got really crazy looks.
1: Oh.
0: Yeah.
2: This was before I went in anywhere to tell people.
0: Right, okay.
1: Oh, yeah. Just based on...
2: Oh, my God, what have I done? I was like, no, I'm going to win this now for myself and Adam. Needs to happen. Come on.
1: Now, wait a second.
2: Went in and did it.
1: What kind of pajamas were you wearing?
2: So, like, just like navy pajamas, right? But I was wearing my dressing gown and pink fluffy slippers that I just bought.
0: Yeah,
1: Sounds like a perfect night in for me.
0: Yeah, but she had a perfect day out. So you randomly went around to shops and stuff and just asked people, could you hug them? And you wanted to tell them they loved
1: you. Loved them.
0: Did you?
2: I tried hugging the first person. The first person didn't work out great.
0: Right. Well, I've seen the video. That's a young lad you tried to hug, wasn't it?
1: Jamie Dornan we hear.
0: And if you don't mind me saying so, you sort of grabbed him around the freezer department, if you know what I mean.
2: That was the fridge area.
0: Sorry, the fridge.
2: Let's not split hairs, guys. It was entertaining, to say the least. To the left.
1: For who?
2: For me.
0: So what happens now, Fionnuala, is that all the videos go up online tomorrow on Classic Hits Radio Instagram page, and people then vote for who they think deserves it the most, or the funniest video, or the dariest dare, or whatever.
1: Just the dariest dare.
0: It's a new word, the dariest dare.
1: Dariest dare. Love it.
0: So people can just vote on what they feel. So best of luck to you, Fionnuala. We'll be able to see your video tomorrow.
2: Oh, the laughing you're going to do. Oh, God.
0: This is either going to make you or break you, Fionnuala. This is it. Do you know what I mean? You could become viral.
2: If you can't have a laugh in life. Do you know what I mean?
0: You're absolutely right.
1: Yeah, yeah. Now, you probably never get employed again, but once we have a laugh...
0: Well, you may get sponsorship for a PJ company. Who knows?
1: Yes, yes.
0: Fionnuala, listen, best of luck. We'll have a look at that video tomorrow, okay?
2: Thanks,
1: Len. God bless. Good luck.
0: Thank you. Thank you.
1: Bye. Wow.
0: And thank you to the skullharbourhotel.ie for giving us this amazing prize. Yeah, brilliant prize. Okay, make sure you're with us tomorrow. We'll put all those videos up.
1: We will.
0: It's Ireland's Classic Hits Radio.

0: Pulse Radio. It is Colin Lucy in the morning. Good morning to you. What a great tune, Fleetwood Mac, The Chain. Great tune.
1: Thank you.
0: Don't mention.
1: I choose music.
0: So the, okay, wow. So the, don't give me daggers. So, yes, anyway, the competition, that'll finish up tomorrow.
1: We'll give you
0: all the details of all the videos. We want to talk about nightclubs, but we're really tight on time again. And we've messages already in, but we will talk about nightclubs in the next hour.
1: Oh, gotcha.
0: I've got the oldest nightclub in England, and it's still operating, and we want to know about your local
1: We're thinking about opening a nightclub. We should open a nightclub. We'd be brilliant nightclub owners.
0: I actually ran a nightclub.
1: Yes, but you ran it into the ground, actually. I've just remembered. So, no, we shouldn't do that.
0: Yeah, no, I did. What was it called? Nova Nights or something. It was the original Radio Nova nightclub. Yeah, I ran it into the ground. Anyway, still...
1: Drank it all, guys. Drank all the profits.
0: Didn't drink all of it. Mm. Anyway, we're going to talk about that. And also...
1: Yeah.
0: Keith Barry is going to be in. Now, he popped in while you were away.
1: Ooh, what did he do to you?
0: You'll find out, okay? It's on the way. Keith Barry's up in the next hour.
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13: At 9 o'clock, good morning, I'm Brona Cox. Daniel Kinahan could be brought back to Ireland from Dubai. The Dubliner, who's the alleged leader of the Kinahan cartel, had been fighting an extradition order. Jessica Woodlock reports.
14: It's understood Daniel Kinahan has lost his final appeal against his extradition from Dubai.
13: It comes 3 months after his arrest by authorities in Dubai following a request from the Gardaí. The crime boss has been living openly there for years, but an extradition order was made possible after Ireland and the United Arab Emirates signed a bilateral agreement in 2024. He's wanted here for charges relating to gangland criminality.
14: The US has launched what it's described as heavy strikes on Iran overnight. President Donald Trump warned it could be hit hard following Tehran's surprise attack on American bases in the Middle East. The US says it struck command centers, missile and drone facilities, as well as coastal surveillance and defense sites in Iran. Former UK ambassador to Iran, Nicholas Hopton, says the conflict can only be ended by talks.
15: It's very unclear at this point whether in Donald Trump's mind he is prioritizing a negotiated outcome, as at times he has seemed to be, even agreeing a memorandum of understanding with the Iranians, or whether he thinks he can still win this militarily, which anyone who is expert in the conflict, in these kind of issues in the region, could easily tell him there is not going to be a military solution to this conflict.
14: Children are among 13 people reported dead after missile attacks across Ukraine. The capital Kyiv and Lviv in the country's west are among the cities hit. President Zelensky warned last night that Russia was planning a massive attack. Wildfires across tourist areas of Spain and France are continuing to disrupt holidaymakers. Firefighters southwest of Bordeaux are tackling blazes, while there are ongoing efforts to bring fires close to the Spanish capital Madrid under control. Temperatures in Bordeaux hit 40 degrees yesterday, while Madrid saw highs of 37. Editor of Travel Extra, Owen Corry, has this advice for tourists.
16: Continue on as normal. You're in safe hands. The local authorities will take charge of it. The access to facilities, even campsites that are quite close to the ones that have been evacuated. Life is continuing as normal. The flights to Bordeaux are full. We haven't seen a raft of cancellations. All of that may change in the coming days, but at the moment, it isn't impacting on the flow of holidaymakers to and from the regions.
14: Fans of Glenn Hansard will be able to pay their respects to the singer this morning. A book of condolence will open at 10 a.m. at the Mansion House in Dublin following the 56-year-old's death yesterday. The Lord Mayor of Dublin, Daryl Barron, says the Frames frontman and Oscar winner will be fondly remembered by generations of Dubliners.
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12: Live.
14: And Summer of 69 has been voted people's all-time summer song. Walking on Sunshine by Katrina and the Waves, Here Comes the Sun by the Beatles, and Club Tropicana by Wham also feature in the list compiled by Topgolf. Dr. Manuel Anglada Tort, who's a lecturer in psychology and neuroscience at Goldsmiths University in London, says summer hits are not defined by a single musical ingredient, but they come from a complex interplay of many influences. Sport is next.
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14: Starting with soccer, there's a big night ahead for the three League of Ireland sides in Conference League action tonight. Shelburne hold a 5-2 lead from the first leg of their tie with Estonia's Kalju. They resume at 5 o'clock Irish time. Derry City are at home to Croatian side Rijeka, bidding to overturn the 1-0 deficit from last week. That's back underway at the Ryan McBride Brandywell from 6:30. And at 7, Bohemians head to Kosovo with a 2-1 lead over Balkany. Meanwhile, FIFA president Gianni Infantino says plans to sell off stakes in its football competitions, including the World Cup, is an opportunity but not an obligation. UEFA nations will attend an emergency meeting today after the proposal caused much opposition. The FAI is yet to release a statement on the plans. And in golf, Anna Foster, Leona Maguire and Lauren Walsh are all in action on day one of the Women's Women's Open at Royal Lytham and St Anne's. Maguire needs a strong showing this week to be in with a chance of making Team Europe for the Solheim Cup in September. The Cavan golfer will get her campaign underway just after 2 o'clock this afternoon. Foster tees off just before 10 to 11, while it's a 11:15 start for Lauren Walsh.
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14: In Dublin, there is a collision on the Clontarf Road outbound at the Seaview Avenue Junction with a delay after the Alfie Byrne Road Junction. In Galway, Bishop O'Donnell Road eastbound is congested from Dean Roundabout to Rahoon Road Junction. In Limerick, there is a brief slowdown on each approach to Union Cross. And in Cork, the Lower Glanmire Road inbound has a queue between the North Ring Road Junction and Horgan's Quay Junction.
2: Ireland's weather.
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14: Today will be a brighter and fresher day with spells of sunshine and scattered showers. Highest temperatures of 15 to 22 degrees. 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
1: Hi guys, how's it going?
0: Now, it's 12 minutes after 9 o'clock. Keith Barry's on the way, by the way. So get ready for that. That's going to be fun. And also, we're talking about the Acapulco nightclub in Halifax, West Yorkshire, opened to celebrate, in fact, that they're still open. You can buy a drink for 75p.
1: Well, let's go.
0: Yeah, you get 75p.
1: That'll be worth the flight. Where is Halifax?
0: Halifax is...
1: I think
0: it's sort of north.
1: Sandbags and the
0: It's north of... why are you singing that song?
1: It just sounds like Slough.
0: Oh, yeah. No, Slough is West London. So Halifax is a city.
1: Is it?
0: Yeah. Slough is West London.
1: I never knew that.
0: Yeah. On the way out to the airport, you think. What's the name? Heathrow.
1: London City.
0: No, Heathrow. West. And Halifax is north.
1: So are you pointing?
0: North
1: like
0: of London to the right.
1: It's like a light in the studio.
0: I know. Sorry about that. Anyway, it doesn't matter where it is.
1: I just want to know.
0: Okay, it was opened in 1961, and it's still going to this very day.
1: Who?
0: Known affectionately by the locals as the Mighty Acca. The nightclub has built a loyal following thanks to its nostalgic atmosphere, community spirit, and famously cheap drinks, which have been priced at 75p before 11pm.
1: That would worry me then about the clientele.
0: That they're all
1: thirsty.
0: Thirsty and old.
1: Yes.
0: Okay.
1: Well, if the same people have been going there for 65 years.
0: Yeah, they're very thirsty.
1: The average age would probably be 80.
0: Yeah. Still a lot of healthy 80-year-olds out there.
1: Oh, no, we know, but...
0: What does that mean?
1: Well, remember we were on ChatGPT.
0: Oh, sorry.
1: Yeah.
0: I didn't know what you meant by that.
1: But,
0: okay.
1: Yeah, but if it's the same people that are going that long...
0: I know.
1: And also, I just have this really weird feeling that it's the kind of nightclub where there's people dancing on the dance floor and then there's a couple of couples... waltzing around the side.
0: Oh, yeah. Showing off, yeah.
1: Do you know what I mean?
0: Strictly come dancing.
1: The set dancers.
0: So every town and every suburb in Ireland, be it in Cork, Galway, Limerick, anywhere you are, or Dublin, there was nightclubs. There's not so many anymore. They're gone. But, I mean, my area...
1: Quite sad.
0: My stomping ground was Saints, Jets, Tamangos, The Blind, The Grove.
1: Right. Lovely. Did you do all four in a night, or you just alternate?
0: Alternate, because you'd run out of material after being in Jets for too long, and you'd have to move on. You know,
1: where was Jets?
0: Jets was at the back of the airport. That's what it was called, Jets. Yeah, it's no longer there. Not even the bar is
1: That's
0: there.
1: That's why it was called Jets.
0: Yes,
1: just copped on like Jet Jumbo Jet.
0: Yeah, hello. Yeah,
1: hello.
0: Yeah. Jets.
1: I was in Tamangos.
0: Where the gang goes.
1: During my flying days, 25 years ago.
0: Of course you were.
1: Is that still open?
0: Tamangos, where the gang goes.
1: Yeah.
0: No, that was up in the Port Marnock Hotel. No, because all nightclubs are closed now. There isn't any nightclub open. Really.
1: It was a very sad day when Club 92 closed down. I did a lot of good work there.
0: Yeah, that was Club 92. For people who don't know, again, that
1: Leopardstown
0: was
1: Racecourse
0: under the racecourse.
1: At the end of the night, I would always avail of the delicious hot dogs.
0: Right. Okay. There you go.
1: Like I would always. I don't think I ever didn't use my little ticket for food.
0: Oh, yeah.
1: I remember having chicken curry and Annabelle's, and they're probably snogging someone. How disgusting!
0: Snogging and eating curry. Yeah.
1: Well, I never miss out on a meal. Gosh. You know that. So I definitely had the chicken curry in Annabelle's nightclub in the Burlington in Dublin, if anyone else did. It's definitely chicken nuggets and chips. Oh.
0: Oh, yeah.
1: And then they got chicken rid of food, which is so disappointing.
0: Burgers and, they got rid of, I don't know, health and safety. There's people eating their chicken in the basket in the toilet.
1: Well, what's dangerous about that?
0: I don't know. When I think about it now.
1: They get rid of the food.
0: I don't know. Well, they got rid of the food, then they got rid of nightclubs, and they're all gone. But what we
1: Why?
0: Want, I don't know why.
1: Well, you used to work in the nightclub before you sank
0: costs,
1: it.
0: Costs. So, like, if your entry fee got your chicken in a basket...
1: Forget the chicken in a basket.
0: Well, whatever is in the basket. But it just cost too much that it wasn't worth it. So, therefore, then you got your ticket in, and then...
1: I would like to see nightclubs coming back. I'm just thinking about my kids, right?
0: Right.
1: Do you not think it would be better off nightclubs being there? Is that not safer for kids in that... They're not hanging around the fields, annoying people.
0: God, the fields are great as well, though. Did some of my best work.
1: Oh, God.
0: So what we want you to do now is 087-188-0008. So what was your nightclub? Sorry, I'm trying to get back to, I have a whole bunch of them here. What was your nightclub in your town. We just want a name and maybe you've got a story.
1: Yeah.
0: We'll have... Okay, so somebody's on already with this.
2: Good morning, Colm and Lucy. Yeah. Enjoy the show.
0: Thank you.
2: You're talking about favourite nightclubs. Well, I'm going to have to say Night Owls of Manila, because I met my husband over 33 years ago. And it was a great night we had.
1: What was it called?
2: And I still went to the end in the Phoenix Park as well. I really remember that one was Sticky Carpet. But I also picked up a love of my life there, a little dog that I found one night after a disco in March.
1: So
2: and,
1: we had it
2: for 12 years. And enjoy your day and have a lovely weekend. Bye. This is Sharon.
1: Talking about her boyfriend.
0: She found she got a boyfriend in Night Owls and she found a little stray.
1: Oh, so I thought she was joking about her boyfriend.
0: Nightclub. No. There was two different nightclubs there, Night Owls and The End, which was out in the Phoenix Park Racecourse.
1: Now, Halifax is in West Yorkshire.
0: Oh, is that what somebody said?
1: Not too far from Leeds or Bradford.
0: Oh, so it's up that way over there.
1: So we could get a flight. I'm just trying to work out, is this a friendship trip?
0: To the oldest nightclub running.
1: What else are you doing with your life?
0: Oh, jeez. Okay. Sharon. Oh, no, not Sharon. Hello.
1: What, hello. Turn off that.
0: I'm trying to turn it off. Can everyone count?
1: Is it me?
0: Deborah wants to talk. Deborah has a whole bunch of nightclubs. Is it Deborah? Yeah, in Kildare.
3: Colm and Lucy, Debbie in Kildare.
1: Yeah. Debbie!
3: Years ago, there was a nightclub in the Curragh called Nijinsky's.
0: Yes.
3: I was only down the road from our house. And I used to go there as a teen and into my late teens. And then I switched from there to Snaffle's nightclub in Kildare Town.
1: Oh, Snaffle's!
3: That was the in place for everybody.
0: Right.
3: And then there was Fat Sal's in the Silk and Thomas, and that changed to Tiger Lily's.
0: Jeez.
3: And I worked in Tiger Lily's for a good few years.
0: Right.
3: Ah. So yeah, there were the clubs in Kildare that I went to starting as a young teen. From Nijinsky's to Tiger Lily's.
0: Wow.
3: Have a great day.
0: Have a great day yourself. You've had a great life.
1: Nobody has come in. Lucy, did you ever go to the Ring of Feathers? No. What is that? Ring of Feathers?
0: Don't know. Be careful when you're reading those out.
1: Okay.
0: Nobody.
1: Oasis Nightclub, Carrick Macross. I can still hear the ads.
0: Oh, wow. Oh, you're going to say nobody, nobody,
1: nobody, nobody, nobody's told. Nobody, nobody, nobody. Yeah. Nobody's told me why we can't bring back the nightclubs.
0: Okay, well, it's obviously for economic reasons, but anyway.
1: Yes, obviously, yo, we get that column. But, like, it's 2026, there's nowhere else to go, and sometimes I like to boogie.
0: 087-188-0008, what's your nightclub now?
1: Yes.
0: And what was your nightclub then in your local town? Maybe there is still one now. But see, a lot of the bars now have a late light, and so about 11:30, they turn into nightclubs. They sort of clear them.
1: Where?
0: Down the road.
1: Where?
0: Loads of them. Loads. All the clubs.
1: Name one.
0: All of the ones in Ranelagh. Yeah, by like 11 o'clock, they have this little area. And then Jeremy does one down in Bray on a Saturday night. So then the bar turns
1: There's
0: into
1: a reason not to go there.
0: The Martello. That's the one he's in. Okay, keep them coming. 087-188-0008. We will get to them. We're here till 10, so don't worry about that. And we've got Keith Barry's on the way. After the Sugar Babes. Yeah, it's Ireland's Classic Hits Radio.

0: Ireland's Classic Hits Radio. It's Colm and Lucy in the morning. Good morning to you.
1: Good morning.
0: We have a little technical at the moment
1: with you.
0: Keith Barry, so it's okay. Nobody needs to panic. But we move on because also we're
1: Wait
0: talking
1: a second.
0: About...
1: Like, what happened? Maybe he hacked the system. That's why I never looked that guy in the eye.
0: I find it very difficult to look at him.
1: So do I.
0: Yeah.
1: And even though I know him
0: and
1: I like him, I don't trust him because he can read minds and I'm always really scared that I'm going to think of something absolutely revolting.
0: Well, see, I'm always thinking of something revolting.
1: Yeah, yeah, yeah. Fair.
0: So, and I think that's the way. That's why he looks at me the way he does.
1: Yes.
0: Okay.
1: Nightclubs.
0: Nightclubs. James, what have you got, James? What nightclub is yours?
2: Good morning, Colm. Good morning, Lucy. James here.
1: Good morning, James.
2: Do you remember the Blue Banana in Clondalkin?
0: Blue Banana? No.
2: I don't think it was there very long, but I remember having a few scoops there, the gang of us, and...
1: Scoops.
2: We pop off the Coco's then after that.
0: Coco's.
2: And... finish off the night, you know, but they were the days. Bring them back. Yeah. Bring them back.
1: Bring them back.
2: You're right, Lucy. Bring them back.
1: Yes.
2: Keep everyone off the streets.
1: Get them off the streets.
2: Great times. Great times.
1: Great times. Good times.
2: Boogie down, girl. Boogie down.
0: The Blue Banana.
2: Love the show.
1: Good Blue times. Banana. And dare I say, more innocent times.
0: Yeah, innocent times. Trish, no, not Trish, Shane.
3: Hello? Shane here from Kildare. Regine's nightclub in the Ambassador Hotel, Kill County, Kildare. That was a great spot.
0: There you go, there's another.
1: Do you know what a great one I thought of now, and I remember throwing disgusting things around the dance floor.
0: Okay.
1: Is it still there? Great spot. Langton's in Kilkenny.
0: Oh, the bar.
1: I went to many a hen.
0: Yeah.
1: It's an old nightclub.
0: It's a bar, a nightclub, a theatre and a hotel.
1: It's a great nightclub. There's a good nightclub in Galway as well. It's going to come to me down a kind of laneway. God, I like nightclubs.
0: Jeez. Right.
1: Maybe I should think about this as
0: opening up
1: career.
0: Lucy's nightclub.
1: Well, no, you don't. You're like Virgin Media. You don't always have to stick my name into the title. Yeah. It can just be called anything.
0: Dancing with Lucy.
1: Good luck to you.
0: All right, we need to go to headlines.
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0: Okay, a little past 9:30, let's go to the newsroom. Brona has an update.
19: Hi Colm, here's the main news headlines. Daniel Kinahan could be sent back from Dubai in the coming weeks or months. The US has launched what it's described as heavy strikes on Iran overnight. Children are among 13 people reported dead after missile attacks across Ukraine. Private group water schemes across 11 counties failed the test for E. coli last year. And fans of Glenn Hansard will be able to pay their respects to the singer this morning. In sport, there's a big night ahead for the three League of Ireland sides in Conference League action tonight. UEFA Nations will attend an emergency meeting today as FIFA plans to sell off stakes in its football competitions. And Anna Foster, Leona Maguire and Lauren Walsh are all in action on day one of the Women's Open at Royal Lytham and St Anne's. And the weather today will be a brighter and fresher day with spells of sunshine and scattered showers. Highest temperatures of 15 to 22 degrees.
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19: In Dublin, Sean Moore Road southbound is slow from the North Quays to the Sean Moore roundabout. Merrion Road northbound has a queue through Bowles Bridge. The Grand Canal inbound is slow from Ranelagh Bridge to Bagot Street. There's a queue on Church Street inbound from the North King Street junction to the Quays. And in Cork, the M8 southbound and the N25 westbound are both slow approaching the Dunkettle interchange, but a collision there has been cleared. And now you're up to date on Ireland's Classic Hits Radio.
0: Okay, thank you.
1: Hello, guys, celebrity loose. If you have 50 million, I might have a house for you.
0: Oh, fantastic.
1: Yep.
0: It's on the way.
1: Yep.

0: Already Loose.
1: With the Talbot Collection. 4-star hotels in Wexford, Dublin, Cork, Carlow, Limerick and Tipperary. Perfect for a couple's retreat. See talbotcollection.ie.
2: Ecclestone has put up his Hyde Park pad for 50 million.
3: In England, in London.
2: I'll be honest with you,
3: Little
2: right?
3: Bernie.
2: Little Bernie. What is that what we call him?
3: Well, so some people do. He wouldn't be the tallest gentleman in the world.
2: The ex-Formula One 95-year-old boss, Bernie Ecclestone. You're calling Little Bernie.
3: Little Bernie, yeah.
2: Little Bernie is worth 3 billion. So he's...
3: Whoa. Really?
2: Yeah, it's rude.
3: Jesus, rude.
2: He decided to offload one trophy from his collection.
3: His wife?
2: No, not his wife. Okay. He's on his third wife,
3: is
2: by the
3: he?
2: Way, yeah, who's 46 years younger. And she's a foot taller than Little Bernie.
3: Jeez.
2: Yeah. Anyway, he's selling this gaff, Hyde Park, right? I think it's very overpriced. It's 4-bedroom penthouse.
3: Yeah, yeah.
2: Occupying the top 4 floors.
3: Right.
2: And it has unrivaled views across Hyde Park. Now, there are staff quarters on the lower ground floor.
3: Oh, my God.
2: And there are also offices.
3: Right.
2: But...
3: It's a 4-story apartment. It's a bloody building, skyscraper on its own. She's also younger than
2: building's
3: you.
2: Building's now empty. She's what?
3: She's younger than you.
2: No one's younger than
3: she's
2: me.
3: She's 49.
2: Yeah, I'm 44.
3: Mm-hmm.
2: Anyway, I think it's mad. But let me just explain to you, right?
3: Okay, please do.
2: He is going to be spending more time in Portugal. If anyone knows where Little Bernie's living now, it looks like he's trying to buy a 35 million retreat overlooking the Atlantic. It's got a lift.
3: Jeez.
2: His great-grandchildren will be there.
3: Great-grandchildren.
2: The whole thing is just absolute insanity and the life I should have led. Now, had I married Bernie...
3: Little Bernie.
2: I wouldn't be getting up in the middle of the night to work with someone I don't even like.
3: Yeah, but Little Bernie would probably have you in the cleaning quarters.
2: Little Bernie would. Little Bernie would.
3: He would.
2: Now, Ben Affleck's big win on Who Wants to Be a Millionaire, guys? This is not a joke.
3: Yeah.
2: He had a celebrity guest appearance on Who Wants to Be a Millionaire this week. So he joined a professional. Anyway, listen, we'll play you the audio. Jimmy Kimmel's hosting the game show, and then I'll tell you what happens.
4: Please welcome Ben Affleck. You look healthy. You look healthy.
5: Well, you know, you do the superhero movie, and so you get muscle, and then your muscle turns to fat, you know.
4: Wow, I mean, really?
5: Off, not an off cycle.
4: Yeah, no, I mean, no offense. I really don't mean to put you in an uncomfortable position, but you really ballooned up.

0: not about you. This is about, well, there is no us. It's not about us.
1: Matt, have a seat. Come on, sit
0: no,
1: down.
0: No, don't have a seat. That's my seat. Jeez.
2: It's bizarre.
3: Hilarious. Anyway.
2: Good mates.
3: So, mates. So Ben sat down with champion, with Jeopardy champion, Jamie Ding.
2: Okay.
3: And they were asked this bizarre question, right?
2: Hmm.
3: It said, in an annual Thanksgiving tradition, all but which of these have been the names of turkeys pardoned by a US president?
2: Okay.
3: The answer was peanut butter and jelly, tater and tot, mac and cheese, spaghetti meatball. Anyway, the lads got it right.
2: Wow.
3: And they won a million.
2: They won a million?
3: They won a million.
2: For their charity?
3: For their charity. One
2: very clever.
3: Million. Isn't that amazing?
2: That is amazing. Yeah, yeah.
3: So it's the money will go to Ben's Eastern Congo initiative,
2: okay,
3: which he co-founded in 2010.
2: So
3: a
2: he
3: million.
2: Gets, and she gets half. He gets, yeah. I've been watching some.
3: Who's
2: of this,
3: she?
2: She would. Are he?
3: Jamie.
2: The other lad girl.
3: The other lad girl.
2: The other lad.
3: Jamie's a man. He's a Jeopardy champion.
2: I just didn't want to. But anyway. Yeah, I've been watching it on Instagram. So Larry David has been on it, and loads of celebrities this week on it. It's really, really good. But I didn't know about Ben Affleck. That's amazing.
3: Yeah, but I have to say Ben Affleck does look great, because the last time we saw him, he was just kind of shouting at J Lo, smoking and stuff.
2: That's right. Yeah, yeah.
3: Now he's really got his act together.
2: He's over that.
3: But you know what? I kind of forget this about Ben, because he seems to have lived quite a big life. But he's only 3 years older than me.
2: God, is he?
3: He's 53.
2: It's mad.
3: Mad.
2: Yeah, he's been around for ages.
3: Yeah. More Celebrity Loose, guys, tomorrow morning.
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2: Okay.
3: €31,000. You're welcome if you can get it. If you can't, good luck to you. Neither can we.
2: Right, here we go. We have, first up, we have Sharon. Good morning, Sharon.
3: Sharon.
4: Good morning. How
3: good
4: are
3: morning.
4: You?
3: Good
2: morning.
3: We're good,
2: Sharon.
3: Thank you.
2: We're good.
3: How are you doing?
4: Good. Good.
3: Okay.
2: Let's do this.
3: What are we thinking? 31,000.
4: How many times did you sleep at work?
2: Wow. How many times did you sleep at work?
3: How many times you at...
1: The answer is 2.
2: It's been guessed a few times.
3: I won't let him sleep. Yeah. He tries to, Sharon. I won't let him. I flick him in the eyeball.
2: Yeah. Oh, no. Okay, Sharon. Okay.
4: Thank you.
3: Sorry, Sharon.
4: Thanks.
3: Gabriel, good morning.
5: Good morning to you.
3: I was hoping, are you Gabriel Byrne?
5: No, I'm not. No.
2: Damn!
5: No.
3: Gabriel, what are you thinking? 31,000.
5: Okay, I'll give it a go here.
3: Yep.
5: How many times have you won at chess?
2: How many times have you won?
3: You play chess?
2: Yes, I do. I'm a very good chess player.
3: How many times you at?
1: The answer is 2.
2: Oh, sadly not. Sorry, Gabriel.
3: Well, thank you for reminding me. You can teach me how to play chess.
2: No, I don't. We have to go. I don't have time.
3: But you could just teach me. You have to play with me.
2: I have to play Westlife. It's

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1: I really enjoy the harmony that I do.
0: Got to go. Yeah.
1: We got to go.
0: Trina's on the way. Just to remind you that we will have Keith Barry tomorrow. It was a bit of a glitzy. We think he hacked into it with Keith Barry tomorrow.
1: He's messing with our minds.
0: So much on the nightclubs. Please make sure you're with us tomorrow, because if you send us in a note, we have loads about the nightclubs, your favourite nightclubs. And Trina is on the way. We'll see you tomorrow.
1: Bye, guys. 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
10: At 10 o'clock, good morning, I'm Brona Cox. Daniel Kinahan could be sent back from Dubai in the coming weeks or months. The alleged leader of the US-sanctioned Kinahan Organised Crime Group had fought to have his extradition overturned since his arrest. Gardaí say they're aware of the arrest and ongoing detention of the 49-year-old, saying their relationship with police in the United Arab Emirates is valued. Alex Rowley has more.
11: Daniel Kinahan was arrested in April following an extradition request by An Garda Síochána O'Connor to authorities in the UAE. He's been living in Dubai since the height of the Kinahan-Hutch feud. Gardaí want to charge him with directing the activities of an organised crime gang. Since his arrest, he's fought his extradition and his most recent attempt has now also fallen flat. Preparations will now be underway by the guards, defence forces and prison service to bring him back. If he is sent home, he'll likely be brought by the government jet, flanked on board by armed Gardaí. If charged, he'll face trial at the Special Criminal Court. It's understood he'll be housed in Portlaoise Prison for the duration of any trial, as that's Ireland's maximum security jail.
10: The US has launched what it's described as heavy strikes on Iran overnight. President Donald Trump warned it would be hit hard following Tehran's surprise attack on American bases in the Middle East. The US says it struck command centers, missile and drone facilities, as well as coastal surveillance and defense sites in Iran. Private group water schemes across 11 counties failed the test for E. coli last year. Around 200,000 people in rural Ireland get their drinking water from private wells, with 14 of the 370 schemes tested by the EPA failing the E. coli test. The agency also monitored 1,600 private supplies, which are used by some businesses, schools and nursing homes, and 67 of those failed the E. coli test last year.
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10: Starting with soccer, there's a big night ahead for the three League of Ireland sides in Conference League action tonight. Shelburne hold a 5-2 lead from the first leg of their tie with Estonia's Kalju. They resume at 5 o'clock Irish time. Derry City are at home to Croatian side Rijeka, bidding to overturn the 1-0 deficit from last week. That's back underway at the Ryan McBride Brandywell from 6:30. And at 7, Bohemians head to Kosovo with a 2-1 lead over Balkany. Meanwhile, Eddie Howe has left his role as Newcastle United head coach after nearly 5 years in charge. The 48-year-old has reportedly informed the club that he's taking a break from management. And in golf, Anna Foster, Leona Maguire and Lauren Walsh are all in action on day one of the Women's Open at Royal Lytham and St Anne's. Maguire needs a strong showing this week to be in with a chance of making Team Europe for the Solheim Cup in September. The Cavan golfer will get her campaign underway just after 2 o'clock this afternoon. Foster tees off just before 10 to 11, while it's a 11:15 start for Lauren Walsh.
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10: Today will be a brighter and fresher day with spells of sunshine and scattered showers. Highest temperatures of 15 to 22 degrees. 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

is Classic Hits Radio. It is the home of the 80s and 90s. It's Trina Mara, and I'm sure, like myself, you were glued to the phone all day yesterday. The amount of tributes being posted for Glenn Hansard and the amount of people who had stories to share about him and when they met him and how he really was just one of the people. And I just wonder, was Glenn ever without a guitar in his arms? He always had a guitar, didn't he? And always ready to sing at any moment in time. Yeah, really, really, it's lovely to see the amount of an impact that he had right across the world. Letterman, everybody posting about Glenn Hansard and his sad death yesterday. Here's Lady Antebellum, Need You Now on Ireland's Classic Hits Radio.

0: Classic Hits Radio. It is the home of the 80s and 90s. It's Trina Marriage. You know, we had so much fun yesterday on the show talking about your childhood holidays, which were probably in Ireland. Very few people would go abroad when we were kids. I think we'll continue today, will we? Because there's so many great stories coming in about the absolute kips that you used to stay in and the disaster. There'd be like 10 kids in the back of a car and the disasters that would happen as well. 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And it's two nights B&B for a family of four. 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So the kids are not going to be going, are we there yet? Are we there yet? Are we there yet? 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

Kids Radio, it is the home of the 80s and 90s. I tell you what, kids don't know how good they have it these days. We've got a prize this week for the Knightsbrook Hotel Spa and Golf Resort. Two nights B&B for a family of four, including an evening meal and tickets to Emerald Park, only 25 minutes away. And this is absolutely perfect location. So close to Trim Castle as well. And everything on the doorstep as well. So knightsbrook.com. We're looking for your childhood holiday stories today. We've got so many funny ones in yesterday, like the holidays that you would take to the middle of nowhere in Ireland. And no real plan. Like the fellow who was on yesterday, he was saying how they'd go on a camping holiday without a tent. Holiday story in from Louise in Cork. Now, this just is such a lovely memory for you, Louise, I'm sure. Driving from Cork to Dublin in a Volkswagen Beetle with a potty on the floor, no toilet breaks, and a stop outside Portlaoise prison with the threat to leave us there for arguing with the siblings. Ah, the memories. 087-188-0008. Keep them coming in. We'll get you in the draw for the fancy breakaway. Here's Ed Sheeran on Ireland's Classic Hits Radio.

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1: Tributes continue to flood in for Glenn Hansard after his tragic passing yesterday in a motorcycle accident in Dublin. A book of condolences has opened at the Mansion House in Dublin and online on the Dublin City Council's website. Glenn performed this song just 8 months ago.
9: I don't know why, I just wanted to sing this song tonight to say goodnight. This is a Leonard Cohen song. It's a song just to remind us all that we're only here for a minute. This song is called Passing Through. And it's a joyful way of remembering and realizing that this is it. This is all we got. So just let's use it as best we can. I saw Jesus on the cross on a hill called Calvary. I said, you hate mankind for what they've done to you. He said, talk of love, not hate. There's things to do. It's getting late.

Bono wrote, "Sometimes I would wonder if Glenn Hansard really existed. Seriously, he was such an angelic presence, not otherworldly. In fact, very present. A smiling rascal if you needed him to be. This most musical and mischievous archangel of Ballymun. No airs, plenty of graces." Of course, Glenn was the shining star of the Christmas Eve busk. Sometimes the only one reminding the rest of us that Christmas began with a refugee born in a manger, which is hardly a step from living on the street. To be utterly yourself by being more interested in others, a clue for any of us trying out different personas. He really was who you thought he was. He could never walk by a person living rough without checking they're okay, and more than that, he worked very hard so that less people had to live on the streets in the first place. When the crowds got bigger and for safety's sake, Glenn had to agree to move the busk to a stage kindly provided outside the Gaiety Theatre. He'd say, "We'll give it our best, but it's not a busk if we're not on the street." Because that's who he was. A performer at eye level in any situation. The stage was a separation he wouldn't recognise. Of all the grand and gigantic venues he and the Frames played, you sensed the street was his most favourite place to perform, and street people his favourite audience. I'm telling myself that if he never existed, then he can never cease to exist. Now this is the line that got me from Bono. "For me, he will always be everywhere. I see a coin spinning into an open guitar case." Stop.

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0: 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It is the home of the 80s and 90s. It's Trina Mara. Keep the voice notes coming in. Your holiday memories from when you were a kid, particularly if you stayed in an absolute kip. I'd love to hear all about it. 087-188-0008. 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
1: Hey, it's Brian Walsh, and I'm a Galwegian myself. 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
10: At 11 o'clock, good morning, I'm Brona Cox. Daniel Kinahan could be sent back from Dubai in the coming weeks or months. The alleged leader of the US-sanctioned Kinahan Organised Crime Group had fought to have his extradition overturned since his arrest. Gardaí say they're aware of the arrest and ongoing detention of the 49-year-old, saying their relationship with police in the United Arab Emirates is valued. Alex Rowley has more.
11: Daniel Kinahan was arrested in April following an extradition request by An Garda Síochána Síochána to authorities in the UAE. He's been living in Dubai since the height of the Kinahan-Hutch feud. Gardaí want to charge him with directing the activities of an organised crime gang. Since his arrest, he's fought his extradition and his most recent attempt has now also fallen flat. Preparations will now be underway by the guards, defence forces and prison service to bring him back. If he is sent home, he'll likely be brought by the government jet, flanked on board by armed Gardaí. If charged, he'll face trial at the Special Criminal Court. It's understood he'll be housed in Portlaoise Prison for the duration of any trial, as that's Ireland's maximum security jail.
10: Iran's Islamic Revolutionary Guard says the US will be punished following strikes overnight. The US had launched retaliatory strikes following Tehran's surprise attack on American bases in the Middle East. Iranian state media is reporting three people from the same family were killed in overnight strikes by the US on Keshem Island. Dozens of people have already signed a book of condolence for Glenn Hansard in Dublin. It opened at the Mansion House this morning in tribute to the Oscar-winning singer who died yesterday in a motorcycle crash. Bono, Bruce Springsteen and Ed Sheeran are among those who have been remembering the Frames frontman online. Geraldine Corrigan played Bowron with the 56-year-old at a session on the night before he died.
12: I really didn't know how famous he was or anything like that. We just went and enjoyed the session. I just knew from sitting beside him that he was a genius in the way he sang and the way he played and presented the music.
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10: And Paul McCartney has been shortlisted for the Mercury Prize for the very first time. The Beatle joins 11 other artists, including Olivia Dean, Jade, Dave, Ray and Florence and the Machine. The prestigious award celebrates the best Irish and British albums of the year. However, there are no Irish artists in the running this time around. This year's ceremony returns to Newcastle and will take place in October. Sport is next.
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10: Starting with golf, Anna Foster and Lauren Walsh are due out for the opening rounds of the Women's Open this morning at Royal Lytham and St Anne's. Foster teed off a few minutes ago while it's a 11:15 start for Lauren Walsh. And Leona Maguire will tee off her opening round just after 2 o'clock. In soccer, Eddie Howe has left his role as Newcastle United head coach after nearly 5 years in charge. The 48-year-old has reportedly informed the club that he is taking a break from management. Meanwhile, there's a big night ahead for the three League of Ireland sides in the Conference League action tonight. Shelburne hold a 5-2 lead from the first leg of their tie with Estonia's Kalju. They resume at 5 o'clock Irish time. Derry City are at home to Croatian side Rijeka, bidding to overturn the 1-0 deficit from last week. That's back underway at the Ryan McBride Brandywell from 6:30. And at 7, Bohemians head to Kosovo with a 2-1 lead over Balkany. And in Gaelic games, Stephen Mullumphy has been appointed manager of the Waterford Senior Hurlers. He's been given a 3-year term subject to ratification at the next county board meeting. Waterford finished 4th in this year's Munster Championship. They last made it to the All-Ireland quarterfinals in 2021.
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10: Today will be a brighter and fresher day with spells of sunshine and scattered showers. Highest temperatures of 15 to 22 degrees. 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

0: Ireland's classic hits radio. It is the home of the 80s and 90s. Now we're getting you in the draw to win a fantastic family getaway to Knightsbrook Hotel, Spa and Golf Resort. So this is for a family of four, two nights accommodation with your brekkie, your dinner and tickets to Emerald Park, just 25 minutes from the hotel. The website there is knightsbrook.com. I'm looking for your childhood holiday memories. Now, not many of us went abroad, so most of these are based in Ireland. Or if you're very fancy, you may have gone to Blackpool. Hi team, holiday story. Every year we went with family, friends and their child for many years. Every single year something happened to their son. One year he was bitten by a crab, another year he was stung by a jellyfish. That only comes to Ireland's shores every few years. There was plenty of scrapes, cuts. One year he ended up in hospital as he got his bits twisted, his gooly-woolies. Needless to say, those holiday memories still exist. Emily also says, best of luck to the winner. Knightsbrook Hotel is just beautiful. We got engaged there a few years ago and finally got down the aisle in April of this year. So fab, into the draw you go. Another one in here. Do send your voice notes. Just when you're sending a voice note, I don't want the podcast, right? Some people are sending me in like 6 minute voice notes, which I can't play the radio. So keep it short and sweet, but to the point. Okay, 087-188-0008.
1: There was five of us there and I was about 10. I was starting to get into the fashion and everything, and I remember any time there'd be a storm, my father would make sure we'd go to first mass, so that when most people from the village would be at second mass, he used to take us down these boreens for timber. He's obsessed with timber, still is, and fallen trees. So there was five of us from the age of probably, 12 to about 3. He'd put us into the back of the Mark IIs cart and we'd go searching for fallen trees. And one day we were in the middle of nowhere down this boreen, and we had the Jeep packed up, not the Jeep, the car packed up with timber. It was all in our laps, and I remember crying. I was thinking I was after getting new corduroy trousers and the rubber dollies for Christmas, and I just thought, oh my God. So we couldn't even see out through the 4-2. It was packed with timber, lashing, raining. Next thing we heard the farmer coming down, and there was so much timber in the car, and it was raining. We couldn't start the car. So the farmer came down after us down the boreen, and he made us take out every single log out of the Mark II.
0: Morto.
1: And I remember I was crying and I was so frightened. We unloaded the timber anyway, and the Mark II wouldn't start, and we had to walk 5 miles in the rain from the middle of nowhere. And my father is still the same. He's driving an Escort, which isn't a Mark II, but he drives with 2 chainsaws in the back seat just in case he sees a fallen tree. Mary from Cork.
0: Poor Mary, traumatised there. Here's the Travelling Wilburys, Handle with Care on Ireland's Classic Hits Radio.

0: Ireland's Classic Hits Radio. It is the home of the 80s and 90s. I just want to read out a text that just came in from Margaret and Claire. Trina, we used to spend our summer holidays in West Clare every year. We'd share the same Father Ted's size caravan with another family of five every couple of weekends. So that was four kids and two adults from our family, plus another five people, all under one tiny roof. Health and safety, never heard of it. One day we'd been swimming at the beach and came back to discover we'd locked ourselves out. Because I was the smallest, my mum decided I was the obvious choice to squeeze through the tiny toilet window, still dripping wet in my swimming togs. Halfway through climbing in, bang, I got the mother and father of all electric shocks. It absolutely rattled me. I landed inside the caravan in a heap, wondering what planet I was on. Once I gathered myself together, I opened the door to let everyone in. My mum marched off to the campsite owner, demanding to know what on earth had happened. It turns out the caravan wasn't earthed. I'd officially been electrocuted at 7 years old. If that happened nowadays, I'd probably own half of West Clare after the compensation claim. Back then, I think I got a bar of chocolate and a bag of crisps for my trouble. That was the settlement. Oh, stop. 087-188-0008. Back to the Future is coming up next.
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0: I want to tell you a little bit about Glenn Hansard and his friendship with the late Mick Christopher. So Glenn, who was tragically killed in a motorcycle accident in Dublin yesterday, had named his three-year-old son Christy after his late friend Mick Christopher. They became best friends in the mid-80s, busking on the north side of Dublin, until somebody told them they were in the wrong spot. Grafton Street was in fact the place to go.

many years later, Mick decided to get an ordinary job. He was going to quit music, or at least attempt to quit music. He'd gotten a job as a courier on a push bike, moving onto a motorbike. But then one day, as he was coming up the Ranelagh Road, somebody cut across him, sending him flying up into the air. He was in plaster from the back of his head to halfway down his chest. His spine was fractured, but he was lucky. Another millimetre and he would have been paralysed or dead. That recovery was long and tough, but he recovered with the help of his friend Glenn. Now remember, he's attempting to quit music, and then one day Mick got an email from Mike Scott, frontman with the Waterboys, asking him to open for them. He agreed, and on the day he was set to leave, Glenn went over to his flat and gave him all the equipment he might need. Then on the 16th of November 2001, Mick Christopher opened for the Waterboys in Holland. He sold more records that night than ever before. This is the really tragic bit. 2 days later, he fell down a flight of steps on the tour, leading to severe brain swelling, and died on the 29th of November at the age of 32 after being taken off life support. Here's Glenn and Mick Christopher playing together.

0: such a sad story, the way Glenn lost his best pal who'd recovered from a motorcycle accident to then fall down a flight of steps. Tributes have been pouring in for Glenn, though, saying he's now back with his best friend Mick Christopher, Sinead O'Connor and Shane McGowan.
1: So raise to me the parting glass.

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3: Now, we're in the year when the FIFA World Cup took place in Mexico and Diego Maradona scored both the famous Hand of God goal and the goal of the century against England in the quarterfinals.
4: They're appealing for offside. The ball came back off the foot of Steve Hodge and Maradona gives Argentina the lead. The England players protesting to the referee. The little man who started it by walking past Glenn Hoddle. That's where the ball came from Hodge. Maradona had continued the run forward. And the goal is given. What point was he offside? Or was it a use of the hand that England are complaining about?
3: Any idea what the year was? Here's Cutting Crew. It's Back to the Future on Ireland's Classic Hits Radio.

for Boyzone brought it out. And by the way, Billy Ocean is our special guest on the show tomorrow. Looking forward to chatting to him. Here's Peter Gabriel, What Was the Year? Sledgehammer. Back to the Future on Ireland's Classic Hits Radio.

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2: 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This

0: hand of God goal and the goal of the century against England in the World Cup quarterfinals that took place in Mexico. It was 1986. You're dead right. 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

0: 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If you want to get into our Knightsbrook Hotel competition to win that breakaway for a family of four, two nights, you can send in your childhood holiday memories to 087-188-0008. Send me in a voice note if you can. Keep it shortish, though. We don't need the podcast today. Not to be rude, but God, some of the ones that come in, they're like 10 minutes long. Can't play them on the radio. This has come in on voice at perfect length.
1: Hi, guys. Just hearing a childhood holiday memory that I'm sure lots of people have, but it was to visit Fungi the Dolphin in Dingle in Kerry. We were lucky enough, we visited a few times, but I was lucky enough at one stage to go out on the boat alongside him, and then another stage to actually get in the water and swim with him. And such fond memories from my time in Kerry as a young.
0: Brilliant. Trina, coming from a big family and having been brought up in the inner city, our summer holidays were spent in a house in Wicklow, funded by CYC. Some of my friends went to Sunshine House in Balbriggan, if you're really poor, but if your dad worked, you went to Wicklow, as it cost £3. We thought we were in paradise, green fields, lakes and streams. We spent our days running through the fields. There was nothing much else there, but the fun that we had was brilliant. We went from Sunday to Friday, and on the Thursday, we could have a day trip to Arklow to buy our sticks of rock to bring home. Great days from Annie. They were the days, weren't they, really and truly now?
2: Hi, this is Claire from Churchtown. I'm ringing up about holiday disasters. Ours was down in Wexford. We went down, Dad's friend had offered him use of his caravan, and myself, Mum, Dad and the children, the seven of us, all went down and thought this was going to be great. We got down, we played Monopoly, there was great games, there was everything, there was food in the fridge. We thought this was amazing, and this mum was so generous. So we all put our pyjamas under the pillows and got ourselves settled in. And next minute there was a knock on the door, and a man said, "What are you all doing in my caravan?" When we went down, we didn't realise there was two identical caravans, one was opposite the other. We'd got into the wrong caravan, and this man was furious. He was disgusted that we'd eaten his food, and him and his family were outside, kind of didn't know what the hell was going on. So, yeah, it was very uncomfortable for the few days we were down there. But it was funny, but yeah. Not that pleasant. Probably not pleasant for them either.
0: Oh, imagine
2: thank you.
0: Then you have to sit there outside your caravan facing them for the week after doing that. 087-188-0008. 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
12: At 12 o'clock, good afternoon, I'm Brona Cox. A senior government minister says Daniel Kinahan's extradition from Dubai would be a very good thing. The 49-year-old is wanted here to face charges relating to gangland criminality. It's understood he lost his final appeal against extradition orders, meaning he could be back in Ireland by the end of the year. Transport and Environment Minister Dara O'Brien says it would be a positive development if the alleged leader of the Kinahan cartel was brought home.
13: Organised crime groups have no place in Ireland as well, and I support the Minister for Justice, Jim O'Callaghan, and Garda Síochána for the work that they're doing is putting these people out of business.
12: Spain has announced the end of a national emergency for fires in Avila and Madrid regions. However, the country's interior minister says large parts remain at extreme risk, particularly in the north. Authorities in France's Gironde region says they're allowing another 84,000 people to return to their homes as emergency services continue to tackle a large wildfire there. Professor of Wildland Fire Science at Swansea University, Stephen H. Dorr, says the danger remains high.
14: What is the case is that we now have conditions where the vegetation is so dry across large areas of Europe that if there is an ignition, you know, a match, a barbecue, a spark, or even arson, that these areas can burn very easily and the fires can travel very rapidly.
12: The weather here won't be playing ball for the full duration of the bank holiday weekend. After a promising start, showers are on the way for Sunday and Monday. Met Éireann's Donal Egan says at least the temperatures will stay fairly mild throughout.
15: Saturday's looking like it should be the best day of the weekend, so it should be dry pretty much all around the country with everyone getting some good sunshine. It should be slightly warmer too with highs of around 17 to 22 degrees. Things become a bit more uncertain as we look into Sunday and Monday.
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4: Live.
12: And 1 hour and 7 minutes is a dog's dream walk. That's according to a new survey of pet owners, which found the stroll should also include 16 sniffing opportunities and some water to dip in. Open fields, woodlands and parks are the ideal outings, while the perfect walk for a pooch should also include meeting three friendly dogs on the route. The research was carried out by Animal Friends Pet Insurance, which also found the dream sniffing opportunities are lampposts, tree trunks and flowers. Sport is next.
16: 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Asked Helen in the shop today. Mixed, says I, with all gust of wind. Very funny. 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
12: Starting with soccer, Eddie Howe has left his role as Newcastle United head coach after nearly 5 years in charge. The 48-year-old has reportedly informed the club that he's taking a break from management. The former Bournemouth boss arrived at St James's Park in 2021 and guided the club to EFL Cup glory in 2025, as well as two Champions League campaigns. Meanwhile, there's a big night ahead for the three League of Ireland sides in Conference League action tonight. Shelburne hold a 5-2 lead from the first leg of their tie with Estonia's Kalju. They resume at 5 o'clock Irish time. Derry City are at home to Croatian side Rijeka, bidding to overturn the 1-0 deficit from last week. That's back underway at the Ryan McBride Brandywell from 6:30. And at 7, Bohemians head to Kosovo with a 2-1 lead over Balkany. And in racing, the prestigious Guinness Galway Hurdle is the feature on day 4 of the Galway races. The first of 8 races goes to post at 2:10.
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12: Today will be a brighter and fresher day with spells of sunshine and scattered showers. Highest temperatures of 15 to 22 degrees. 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
0: Well, seeing as we're talking about your childhood holidays, I thought what better song to kick off the amazing 80s with but Bryan Adams' Summer of 69. It's Ireland's Classic Hits Radio.

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It is the home of the 80s and 90s and the amazing 80s at midday now. 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

0: Ireland's Classic Hits Radio. It's Trina. My God, parenting was done so differently, wasn't it, back in the day? Your stories are still coming in about your childhood holidays. This one really made me laugh. My holiday story is when we'd go away in the camper van, and if myself and my sister started fighting in the back, my parents would pick up a hitchhiker and put them sitting with us in the back in between us to keep us quiet. It happened more than once. It worked every single time. Can you imagine that happening? Voice notes coming in too.
1: Hi, Trina. My favourite childhood memory holiday would be going back to West Clare to my grandparents' house. We used to love, getting up early in the morning and helping them milk the cows and get the milk ready to go to the creamery. It was like a big adventure it was. And it'll never, ever be the same again. But it was really, really good times. Yeah. I want that prize, please. Thank you.
0: Hi, Trina. The youngest of nine here. My mother's the youngest of 14. We had a holiday home by the coast, Crosshaven. Can you imagine all the children on holidays in that house? In the outdoor loo, cousins, friends, neighbours, like the woman in the shoe, the most amazing happy times, big holiday spot long ago from Fiona there.
2: Oh yeah, Anthony here from Blanche. I remember years ago, my dad was 8 kids in my family, and my dad had an old high age van, and he had a Toyota line. We used to chose in the back of either one of them. And head down to Behistown. We go down to Behistown for 2 weeks, 2 whole weeks in Behistown, could you imagine? And be great crack, but what he used to do, what I always remember, he had a truck as well. He was a coal man, he had a truck. 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And we used them as floaties, and we'd be in the ocean or wherever with a load of tubes out of tires. And do you know what, it was so simple back then, but it was so effective, and I'll never forget. Running down Bayestown, lashing rain, and with a big a lorry tire tube, wheeling up Bayestown and going in for a swim. It was great crack, loved it. Anthony from Blanche.
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5: Tributes continue to flood in for Glenn Hansard after his tragic passing yesterday in a motorcycle accident in Dublin. A book of condolences has opened at the Mansion House in Dublin and online on the Dublin City Council's website. Glenn performed this song just 8 months ago.
6: I don't know why, I just wanted to sing this song tonight to say goodnight. This is a Leonard Cohen song. It's a song just to remind us all that we're only here for a minute. This song is called Passing Through. And it's a joyful way of remembering and realizing that this is it. This is all we got. So just let's use it as best we can. I saw Jesus on the cross on a hill called Calvary. I said, you hate mankind for what they've done to you. He said, talk of love, not hate. There's things to do, it's getting late. There's so little time when we're only passing through.

Bonner wrote, "Sometimes I would wonder if Glenn Hansard really existed. Seriously, he was such an angelic presence, not otherworldly, in fact very present, a smiling rascal if you needed him to be. This most musical and mischievous archangel of Ballymun, no airs, plenty of graces." Of course, Glenn was the shining star of the Christmas Eve busk, sometimes the only one reminding the rest of us that Christmas began with a refugee born in a manger, which is hardly a step from living on the street. To be utterly yourself by being more interested in others, a clue for any of us trying out different personas. He really was who you thought he was. He could never walk by a person living rough without checking they're okay, and more than that, he worked very hard so that less people had to live on the streets in the first place. When the crowds got bigger and for safety's sake, Glenn had to agree to move the busk to a stage kindly provided outside the Gaiety Theatre. He'd say, "We'll give it our best, but it's not a busk if we're not on the street." Because that's who he was. A performer at eye level in any situation. The stage was a separation he wouldn't recognise. Of all the grand and gigantic venues he and the Frames played, you sensed the street was his most favourite place to perform, and street people his favourite audience. "I'm telling myself that if he never existed, then he can never cease to exist." Now this is the line that got me from Bono. "For me, he will always be everywhere. I see a coin spinning into an open guitar case."

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0: 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It is the home of the 80s and 90s, and really enjoying your childhood memories of Holliers. Normally Holliers in Ireland, actually, that are coming in. Some great stuff here, and the Simple Times, eh?
1: Hi, Trina. Gina here in Limerick. I remember when we were kids growing up, we didn't have a car, we didn't have anything like that, but we were all put into my uncle's car. It didn't matter what you had on your lap. You could have had a bottle of gas between your legs, whatever. You'd have a camping cooker, the whole car would be filled, we'd be taken away to Kilkee for the day, and we'd have bacon and cabbage up on the cliffs of Dunleaky in Kilkee. It was the best times of our youth. We used to have a great crack over there. My cousins came from England, couldn't believe they were cooking bacon and cabbage on the side of a cliff. And we'd ask the fishermen while they were going down to call up the men, because the men were down fishing off the cliff, to call up the men, tell them their dinner was ready.
0: What memories. Driving over to Scotland with my parents, brothers and gran from Scotland. There was four of us in the back, and I kept on repeating, I'm squished the whole way there. My granny never went with us in a car to Scotland again. Trina, our family holidays used to go to Tremore 1 year and then Salt Hill the next. We were like the Brady Bunch family heading off. Mam, Dad and 8 kids would get the bus and then the train, and in the evenings we went to the amusements, and we loved getting the greasy bag of chips on the way home. That's from Jenny there. Another one here as well.
2: Hiya, Trina. Tries here. We're talking about holidays from years ago that were so simple. I'm the baby of 11, and my dad's sister was a nun, and she used to run a nursing home down in Clonus in Monaghan, and that's where we'd go for our holidays. We'd go down, we'd get the train down, and she'd pick us up. And I remember one year she picked us up in a mini, and there was 13 of us in the mini, and there was the 11 kids, herself and my dad, and we were all sitting on laps in a mini, and she was saying, "We're okay, the Lord is with us." But it was so simple. We'd go down, and there was a farmer on the land, and his name was Frank, and he used to put us on the tractor with the hay, and we'd have great fun. And also May, the cook, she'd be baking all the scones, and we'd be in the kitchen. The smell of her bacon was just, I can still smell it now, it was just gorgeous. And we used to go out, there was a tennis court beside us, don't ask me, because it wasn't for the old people, I don't know who it was for, but we used to play tennis, run around the fields. The old people used to come downstairs and give us sweets, and that was their summer holiday. Just wonderful. I'm 58 years of age now, and I still remember the first time I went down when I was 3 years of age. It was just amazing.
0: Oh, that must be a world record. 13 people in the back of a mini. And then imagine being allowed to do that. You're running a nursing home, you're a nun, and you invite your whole family and all the kids and everything to come down and stay for their summer holidays.
3: Hi, Trina. It's Mandy here from Donabate. Trina, my parents had a mobile home for 56 years until my dad passed away 2 years ago. And I spent my summers in there. It was originally a caravan, and then as years went by, they got a mobile home. And myself and my friend Rachel, as kids, we used to wash our hair under a freezing cold stand tap in the middle of the field. We used to have to go and get water from the tap to bring to the mobile. We just had a ball. So in 2003, I bought a mobile, and in the same field, two up from my parents, and my kids were raised in the same field, running around, no shoes, no socks. They're in their late 20s, early 30s. We didn't have TVs down here at the time. And now Rachel's little girls are 8 and 4, and they're doing exactly what we did as children, what my children did. Running around, out playing all day on the field. You don't see them till they're hungry. They're not bothered with screens or TV. The only time the TVs go on down here is when the days are rainy or cold. We've had a magnificent summer, as you're aware, this year. And do you know, it reminded me of the summers when I was a child. I'm 58 now, and I would not part with my mobile home in Donabate for love Narmoney. It's just amazing, and it's wonderful nowadays to see small children playing out and just having fun, not sitting all day every day on phones and computers. It's just bliss. Love the show and have a great

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13: At 1 o'clock, good afternoon. I'm Clodagh Byrne. Daniel Kinahan could be sent back from Dubai in the coming weeks or months. The 49-year-old is wanted here to face charges related to gangland criminality. A book of condolence for Glenn Hansard is open at the Mansion House in Dublin. The 56-year-old singer-songwriter and actor died yesterday morning after a motorbike crash in Lucan. The government has approved the next phase of Raider systems for the Defence Forces. Under the €300 million scheme, Ireland will acquire long-range military radar for the first time. And firefighters in France, Spain and Greece are continuing to battle wildfires. However, Spain has confirmed the end of a national emergency for fires in the Madrid region. Sport is next.
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13: In athletics, Kate O'Connor won heptathlon gold for Northern Ireland at the Commonwealth Games in Glasgow last night. In soccer, it is confirmed that Eddie Howe has quit as manager of Newcastle United. In Gaelic games, Stephen Mulhumphy has been appointed manager of the Waterford Senior Hurlers. And finally, in racing, the prestigious Guinness Galway Hurdle is the feature on day four of the Galway races. The first of eight races goes to post at 2:10.
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13: Sunny spells with a chance of light scattered showers this afternoon. Highest temperatures of 15 to 22 degrees. Now you're up to date on the station, giving you the chance to win €31,000 by answering, "What did Lucy Kennedy say to Colm Hayes?" Ireland's Classic Hits Radio.
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Ireland's Classic Hits Radio. It is the home of the 80s and 90s. If you have any young daughters at home, like my little one who's nine, the whole world revolves around K-pop right now and squishies. Oh my God, the obsession with the Nidos and the squishies, and I need more, and I already have about 50 million of them. News in on K-pop stars BTS. They've said that they won't be going in for a Grammy Award because the Grammys have introduced a new Asian pop category, and they've said they've decided not to enter because they hope that music is heard and loved for what it is rather than being defined by a region or a language. There are five new categories in the Grammys for next year, including Best Asian Pop Music Performance. So there you go. K-pop, or BTS anyway, won't be at the Grammys. Here's Whitney Houston on Ireland's Classic Hits Radio.

0: Ireland's Classic Hits Radio. It is the home of the 80s and 90s. I just signed the book of condolence there on the Dublin City Council website for Glen Hansard. Very, very easy to do. Just Google Dublin City Council, Glen Hansard, and the page will come up for you there. Just a nice little thing to do, isn't it? And the book, the physical book, is going to be at the Mansion House in Dublin, open till 4 o'clock today if you happen to be passing there as well. Kate Bush on the way on Ireland's Classic Hits Radio.
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Ireland's Classic Hits Radio, and we're getting word in about a memorial service happening today at 5 o'clock, just under the shelter at the Gaiety Theatre in Dublin. This is to remember and to celebrate Glenn Hansard, and it says bring a guitar. That's the spot, of course, where they did the Christmas Eve busk every single year. So if you're around town in Dublin city centre, maybe pop along to that around 5 o'clock today outside the Gaiety Theatre. Here's Christina Aguilera on Ireland's Classic Hits Radio.

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2: I didn't even have to identify myself. John knew who it was straight away, Colm.
3: Absolutely.
2: Didn't you, John?
3: Oh, 100%.
2: You're hearing this voice in your sleep, I'm sure.
3: I'm having nightmares about this bloody thing.
2: Hopefully not nightmares about me, just about this competition.
3: Just about the competition, yeah.
2: 31 grand would come in nice and handy today. Have a listen, John.
4: How many times you at...
1: The answer is 2.
2: All right, go for it there.
3: Okay. How many times have you been at Wembley? Okay.
2: All right, see you. Bye-bye.
3: Come on, good. See you. Bye.
2: Let's see, who else do we have? Catherine Delamere in Kilmainham.
5: That's me.
2: If you win this 31 grand, you can go and buy yourself a tub of creme Delamere, can't you?
5: If I win that, it's my birthday today, and my sister has me tormented to keep bringing in. She gave me, she thinks she gave me the answer. She listens to the radio morning, noon and night.
2: Good woman, that's what I like to hear, because that keeps me in a job, Catherine. Do you know what I mean?
5: Oh, good, I know. I know.
2: Right, let's see, can we get this money for you and your sister to split? Have a listen.
4: How many times you at...
1: The answer is 2.
2: What do you think?
5: I think, many times have you failed at your driving test?
2: How many times have you failed your driving test? I failed mine twice, got it on the third time. Do you know, I actually got a puncture during my driving test. Talk about bad luck. Not this time.
5: No.
2: Not the right one, but you might still have it in you. Give us another go, won't you, another day?
5: I will, of course. Thanks a million for the call. Thank
2: you.
5: Have a lovely day.
2: You too.
5: Thanks.
2: Bye, bye, bye. And another chance to play this at 20 to 5. What did Lucy Kennedy say to Colm Hayes? It's worth €31,000.
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2: I want to tell you a little bit about Glenn Hansard and his friendship with the late Mick Christopher. So Glenn, who was tragically killed in a motorcycle accident in Dublin yesterday, had named his three-year-old son Christy after his late friend Mick Christopher. They became best friends in the mid-80s, busking on the north side of Dublin, until somebody told them they were in the wrong spot. Grafton Street was in fact the place to go.

many years later, Mick decided to get an ordinary job. He was going to quit music, or at least attempt to quit music. He got in a job as a courier on a push bike, moving onto a motorbike. But then one day, as he was coming up the Ranelagh Road, somebody cut across him, sending him flying up into the air. He was in plaster from the back of his head to halfway down his chest. His spine was fractured, but he was lucky. Another millimetre and he would have been paralysed or dead. That recovery was long and tough, but he recovered with the help of his friend Glenn. Now remember, he's attempting to quit music, and then one day Mick got an email from Mike Scott, frontman with the Waterboys, asking him to open for them. He agreed, and on the day he was set to leave, Glenn went over to his flat and gave him all the equipment he might need. Then on the 16th of November 2001, Mick Christopher opened for the Waterboys in Holland. He sold more records that night than ever before. This is the really tragic bit. 2 days later, he fell down a flight of steps on the tour, leading to severe brain swelling, and died on the 29th of November at the age of 32 after being taken off life support. Here's Glenn and Mick Christopher playing together. Hey.

0: such a sad story, the way Glenn lost his best pal who'd recovered from a motorcycle accident to then fall down a flight of steps. Tributes have been pouring in for Glenn, though, saying he's now back with his best friend Mick Christopher, Sinead O'Connor and Shane McGowan.
1: So raise to me the parting glass.

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0: Ireland's Classic Hits Radio. That is it for me, Trina Mara, for today. And tomorrow is the big day. We're going to be doing our draw for that fantastic family getaway to Knightsbrook Hotel Spa and Golf Resort. And also on the show tomorrow, our very special guest is Billy Ocean. Looking forward to having him on. So I'll chat to you in the morning from 10. Have a lovely afternoon. It's Ireland's Classic Hits Radio.
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11: 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Bina character Hannibal face Murdoch agus B.A. Baracus, mar wheel de ained crack commando, a curu a brisen, a court vila to eat for a crime they did not commit. 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
16: At 2 o'clock, good afternoon, I'm Clodagh Byrne. Fans and fellow musicians have gathered at the Mansion House in Dublin this morning to write a few words for Glenn Hansard in his book of condolence. Ireland has been mourning the loss of one of its most iconic singer-songwriters, who unexpectedly passed away yesterday morning in a single-vehicle motorcycle crash in Lucan. The book of condolence will be available to sign tomorrow and Friday at the Mansion House between 10 a.m. and 4 p.m. each day. An online book of condolence is also open on Dublin City Council's website. These people came out to remember him this morning and spoke to our reporter, Louise.
17: We just thought it would be the least we could do, come in and sign the book of condolences.
18: I loved Glenn Hansard as well.
17: He was a great charity worker, brilliant musician.
18: I mean, listening to the radio all day yesterday, there were people getting in contact from all over the world.
19: I think it's a month ago today he played in Trinity College.
18: Lucky enough to see him twice in concert when he supported Bob Dylan and Neil Young in Kilkenny some years ago.
20: And everybody had their own story to tell. Even if they've never met him personally, they felt a connection.
19: A friend from Canada contacted me yesterday and it was too soon to talk about.
18: The world is really, we've lost a wonderful human being.
16: A senior government minister says Daniel Kinahan's extradition from Dubai would be a very good thing. The 49-year-old is wanted here to face charges relating to gangland criminality. It's understood he lost his final appeal against extradition orders, meaning he could be back in Ireland by the end of the year. Transport and Environment Minister Dara O'Brien says it would be a positive development if the alleged leader of the Kinahan cartel was brought home.
21: Organised crime groups have no place in Ireland as well, and I support the Minister for Justice, Jim O'Callaghan, and Garda Síochána for the work that they're doing is putting these people out of business.
16: A third firefighter has died tackling wildfires in Greece. The latest was found unconscious today after a 23 and 27-year-old died on the island of Crete yesterday. It comes as the EU Emergency Response Coordination Centre is warning the continent of Europe could be on fire within days.
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15: Live.
16: The Grammy's CEO says he's saddened by BTS's decision not to submit their work for awards consideration. The Recording Academy recently announced a new Best Asian Pop category, a move Harvey Mason Jr. says was not done to sideline K-pop artists. He argued it is instead to shine a spotlight on the genre, and said the artists who submit their work can also be considered for categories like Record, Album and Song of the Year. Sport is next!
22: What's the weather looking like for the bank holiday? Asked Helen in the shop today. Mixed, says I, with all gust of wind. Very funny. 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
16: It's another glorious weekend of sport. The headline event of this weekend's sporting calendar comes on Sunday. In a repeat of the 2024 decider, Kerry and Galway clash in the All-Ireland Senior Ladies Football Final. The Galway races also take place this weekend, while the Women's British Open will also take place. In soccer, FIFA President Gianni Infantino says plans to sell off stakes in its football competitions, including the World Cup, is an opportunity but not an obligation. UEFA nations will attend an emergency meeting today after their proposal caused much opposition. Infantino, who says a €35 million will be given to member organisations who approve the idea, says it could have a huge impact.
23: Many, many other fans from everywhere in the world would gain immeasurably from this game-changing potential. It will transform football in their countries. But again, it is simply a choice for our members.
14: Ireland's weather.
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16: Sunny spells with a chance of light scattered showers this afternoon. Highest temperatures of 15 to 22 degrees. Now you're up to date on the station, giving you the chance to win €31,000 by answering, what did Lucy Kennedy say to Colm Hayes? Ireland's Classic Hits Radio.
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Dublin's Classic Hits Radio, home of the 80s and 90s, Aidan Cooney in Until Six, with Sixpence Done the Richer and Kiss Me and Bon Jovi, Come to Dublin. You give love a bad name. Yeah, all right. How's your Thursday going so far? Is it all right? Mine's gone, I'll tell you about it in a little while, but we have some great news. Yeah, we've got another €250 voucher from Skechers to give away today. Trina didn't give away the €31,000, so we'll give it another go a little bit later on. And if you want to get in touch with us across the afternoon, into the evening, it's easy. You can do so via our WhatsApp, you can voice note me, or indeed you can just drop us a message. 087-188-0008 is the number here at Ireland's Classic Hits Radio, home of the 80s and 90s. She played

0: Katie Tunstall, Suddenly I See on Ireland's Classic Hits Radio, home of the 80s and 90s. All right, as you know, we're delighted. 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We kind of made you work a little bit harder yesterday with photographs of your shoes and everything, and thank you very much to everyone who took part. It was great fun, I have to say. So today we'll make it a little bit easier. We're going to ask you a very simple question, if you want to get in on this. Anyone who enters, we'll put you in our draw. We'll do that before 6 this evening. Somebody will definitely get that €250 voucher today. So here's what we want you to do, all right? And you won't have to think long and hard. Just, where are you listening right now? Okay, that's all you got to do. Text us, whether it's in work, whether it's on holidays, whether it's in the car. Whereabouts in the country are you texting, listening? So text us right now with that, 087-188-0008. You can voice notice as well if you want. There's no bother. Either, as they say. And we'll do that draw between 5 and 6 this evening. So if you want to get in it, you know what to do. Get texting.
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0: Love That Britney and Hit Me Baby One More Time. And thank you very much for telling us where you are around the country today. And some people tell us about what they're up to. Robbie's plastering in Kildare. He says a beautiful sunny afternoon and he's enjoying being out in it and working away. Good man.
1: Afternoon, Aidan. I'm in the car on the way but picking up 3 rolls of artificial grass. And dreading getting home because I know as soon as I get home she'll want to put down. For sure, look.
0: You know the feeling.
1: I'll give it a go anyway, see what happens.
0: Good man.
1: Sydney, ready, belly breath.
0: Thanks, Sydney. At least you have the weather if you are doing a bit of work out in the back, which is good as well. Ah, good old Mick the Taximan. He's listening as well. Where is he?
2: Aidan, good evening to you, Mick the Taximan. I've just dropped off up the airport. I'm heading around the back row, the back knoll here. I'm looking at the Keely's. Keely's lovely strawberries and fruit they have. I might pop in and get some strawberries. So that's where I am, listening to your good self at the minute.
0: Now you're in that draw for the Skechers voucher as well this evening. It's worth €250. Jason Maloney was in touch as well.
3: Hi, Classic Hits. It's Jason here. I'm listening to the show from my van, post van.
0: Good man.
3: I'm working at the moment, doing a collection from Skibbereen down to Crookhaven and back again. A few stops in between. You know, keeping the country going with the letters and the parcels. Currently pulled in at one of my stops. But yeah, loving the show. Listen to it every day.
0: Good man. Thanks, Jason. In the draw as well. Hi, guys. I'm on my lunch break. I'm sitting in the hospital garden listening to the tunes. Orla McCormick in Blackbanks in Raheny. Can't voice note as my phone is malfunctioning. No worries. Yeah, we take a text message just as well. Teresa is listening in Cork. Enjoying the music this afternoon as well, which is good. And as I said, everyone who's texts us, we put you in the draw. Just tell us where you are, what you're up to, and into the draw you go. And we pick somebody completely, as we said, at random between 5 and 6 this evening. Also, if there's a song or something you want to hear or something you wanted to ask about, you can use that number as well. 087-188-0008. Okay, Bonnie Tyler, Robbie Williams, Madonna and Belinda Carlisle on the way here in Ireland's Classic Hits Radio, home of the 80s and 90s.
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0: home of the 80s and 90s, this is Ireland's Classic Hits Radio with Belinda Carlisle, Heaven is a Place on Earth. Madonna was in there with Papa Don't Preach, Robbie Williams, Rock DJ, and Bonnie Tyler's Total Eclipse of the Heart. And that's for everyone working hard. Well, we hope you're working hard. You are, of course. And Harry Corry's in Mullingar. Yeah, and Elaine from Delvin says, yeah, all the girls are working hard. And well done, Elaine. You're in our draw, which will take place a little bit later on for that €250 voucher for Skechers. Eileen is in the Costa backyard in Cork, enjoying the fine weather, out sunbathing and having a good time. Fair play to you, you're dead right. Surprised that we haven't had any overseas. Normally we get a lot of people in the Canaries this time of year and in Portugal, and they're listening by the pool and they'll text us in at 087-188-0008. We've had campervans touring France and Spain. Yeah, we've had some great calls from Dubai and from the States. It's all good. We like that, we do. It's just interesting where people are listening, and if they're online as well, it's always nice to know too. Okay, what have we got for you? Fleetwood Mac and the Cardigans are on the way. And don't forget also, we'll probably give you the cue to text in the next hour. 31 grand up for grabs. But don't contact us now. Wait till you hear the cue to text sometime in the next hour.
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11: At 3 o'clock, good afternoon. I'm Clodagh Byrne. Fans and fellow musicians have gathered at the Mansion House in Dublin this morning to write a few words for Glenn Hansard in his book of condolence. Ireland has been mourning the loss of one of its most iconic singer-songwriters, who unexpectedly passed yesterday morning in a single-vehicle motorcycle crash in Lucan. The book of condolence will be available to sign tomorrow and Friday at the Mansion House between 10 a.m. and 4 p.m. each day. An online book of condolence is also open on the Dublin City Council website. These people came out to pay respects this morning and spoke to our reporter, Louise.
12: Glenn was one of our own.
13: Just wanted to come pay my respect.
12: He was all about his music, he was all about bringing people together.
13: We would have followed him for years and been to all his concerts.
14: I remember at school we used to come in and watch him busking on Grafton Street.
12: I feel so sorry for his partner and his little kid and all his family.
15: He was such a man for social justice. He was just a wonderful human being.
12: Hopefully they'll name a street in Dublin after him, because he does deserve to be up there.
11: Around 35,000 people are making their way to the Curraghmore estate today as the gates open at Altogether Now. Heavy traffic is expected there and Gardaí are encouraging motorists not to use navigation apps. People heading there via the M9 Dublin to Waterford motorway are being advised to then take the N25 and follow signage through Portlaw Village. Those coming from Cork will be directed left off the N25 at Lemmy Bryan, and motorists taking the N24 via Tipperary will exit at Kilshaleen and follow signage. Mark Gavin from Portlaw Garda Station in Waterford says the traffic plan is the same as last year.
4: And for the people who have attended in the last number of years, it's a very similar traffic plan. And we'd like to thank those people for being cooperative because it has been very successful. So for the people coming to the event for the first time, we would just ask them not to use Google Maps and just follow the electronic signs and that.
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2: Live.
11: The first ever statue to include a female GAA player has been unveiled outside Semple Stadium. The bronze sculpture created by Aidan Hart includes a hurler and a ladies footballer. The statue was commissioned by Tipperary County Council. Its location was chosen as the Gaelic Athletic Association was founded in Thurles in 1884. Sport is next.
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11: Starting in golf, Lauren Walsh is even par after 12 holes on day one at the Women's Open. Anna Foster is 3 over with 6 holes remaining, while Leona Maguire has just teed off in the last few minutes. She's currently even par through 2 holes. Meanwhile, Seamus Power's bright start at the Rocket Classic on the PGA Tour didn't last long. The Waterford man birdied the first 2 holes before a triple bogey on his 4th hole, before another birdie on his 6th. Power is back to even and 7 strokes behind Peter Malnati on the top of the leaderboard in Detroit. In soccer, Bohemians go into the second leg of their Conference League qualifier away at Balkany in Kosovo tonight with a 2-1 lead. Bo's midfielder Adam McDonnell is feeling confident after last week's first leg.
17: They're very good on the ball, they're a technical team. We know they take risks. I think after the first 20 seconds they played a little ball into midfield, and that's when we were kind of like, right, they're going to take risks here no matter what. So that's why I think we played the way we did, like a bit more aggressive, pressing from the front. But we know what they're like now, we know what they do, we know what we can do better.
11: That game kicks off at 7 p.m. Irish time. At 5 p.m, Shelburne take a 5-2 lead into the second leg against Kalju in Estonia. And Derry City will bid to overturn a 1-0 deficit against Croatian outfit Rijeka. That second leg is underway at 6:30 at the Ryan McBride Brandywell.
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11: Sunny spells with a chance of light scattered showers this afternoon. Highest temperatures of 15 to 22 degrees. 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

0: Cardigans on Ireland's Classic Hits Radio, home of the 80s and 90s, and Fleetwood Mac's Little Lies in there as well from 1987. Diane is in the draw now. She's entered this.
1: Hiya, Diane here on the N4, heading back to Dublin after dropping my beautiful granddaughter back to her mum in Westmeath.
0: Nice.
1: Loving the tunes. Keep playing them. Bye.
0: Oh, flattery will get you everywhere, Diane. You're in the draw. We'll do it later on this afternoon. Hi, Aidan. I'm just leaving to collect my grandson, Ryan, from creche for the last time. He is 4 and starting big school this year. Today, I'm going to surprise him by bringing his great-granddad, Benny, who is 91. Ryan adores his great-granddad, Benny. Ah, that lovely. Today is the eve of my 61st birthday, and this day 4 years ago was Ryan's christening. Where have the years gone? Says Karen in Glasnevin. Oh, don't we know? Don't we know? And Ryan will have a great time staying with you tonight. He'll absolutely love that. All kids have, that's the memories that they have, staying over with the grandmam and the grandlad or whatever. Just wonderful stuff, wonderful. Okay, you're in the draw too. Could you play a request for Daniel, Radu and Noel? They're sitting on a beach in Portugal, in Portimao, listening to classic hits and having a cocktail. I can't say I don't like you. I just don't. That's brilliant. Enjoy. Who are you? Enjoy it and have a wonderful holiday. And you're in the draw. As I said to you, we'll do that before 6 this evening. Here on Ireland's Classic Hits Radio, home of the 80s and 90s.

0: Lovely, that isn't it? 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
1: Hi, Eden. Loving the show. Don't know if it's a raffle or a draw or whatever, but I'd love to buy my first pair of Skechers. So stick me the old draw there, will you? All right. Ciao.
0: Yes, ciao, done, in the draw, well done. And Cranberries, Alanis Morissette and Tin Lizzy are on the way here in Ireland's Classic Hits Radio.
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0: great fellow, Thin Lizzy and Sarah on Ireland's Classic Hits Radio, home of the 80s and 90s. What else did we give you? Alanis Morissette, Hand in My Pocket, and the Cranberries' brilliant When You're Gone. Don't forget, we still have €31,000 up for grabs.
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8: At 4 o'clock, good afternoon. I'm Clodagh Byrne. Fans and fellow musicians have gathered at the Mansion House in Dublin today to write a few words for Glenn Hansard in his book of condolence. Ireland has been mourning the loss of one of its most iconic singer-songwriters, who unexpectedly passed yesterday morning in a single-vehicle motorcycle crash in Lucan. The book of condolence will be available to sign tomorrow and Friday at the Mansion House between 10 a.m. and 4 p.m. each day. An online book of condolence is also open on Dublin City Council's website. A 17-year-old has been found guilty of the murder of the father of five, Barry Daly, in Donnerail in County Cork. The teenager, who cannot be named due to his age, has pleaded not guilty to murder, but guilty to manslaughter. Jamie O'Hara reports from the Central Criminal Court in Cork.
9: The jury's unanimous verdict was delivered at 2:13 this afternoon after 7 hours and 29 minutes of deliberations. The teenager gave no reaction when the verdict was read out. Miss Justice Siobhan Langford said the jury had done their civic duty and excused them from jury service for 5 years. The boy will appear before the court again tomorrow. Barry Daly died in the front garden of his house in Donnerail in the early hours of the 12th of October last.
8: President Catherine Connolly's sister says Ireland's football players should refuse to play Israel in this year's Nations League. The away fixture will be played in Hungary on September 27th, while the return match on October 4th has been moved from Dublin to Serbia. Campaign group Stop the Game today launched a new website outlining plans to increase pressure on both the government and the FAI in an effort to have the fixtures cancelled. Dr. Margaret Connolly is among those backing the campaign.
10: Should the footballers refuse to play the game?
11: 100,000%. If it was my son on that football team, I would hope he would say no. The young girls on the basketball team about 2 years ago, 7 or 8 of them refused to play against Israel. But my God, they are incredibly tough, strong, courageous women.
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1: Live.
8: George Clooney and his family have been forced to evacuate from their home in France as wildfires continue to rage across Europe. The Oscar winner announced he and his wife Amal, along with their 9-year-old twins, have fled their house in southeastern France. In a letter to the local mayor there, he said he has no idea if their beautiful home will make it through this terrible moment. However, the actor vowed to support the town and their local community to recover from the impact of wildfires. Sport is next.
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8: It's another glorious weekend of sport. The headline event of this weekend's sporting calendar comes on Sunday. In a repeat of the 2024 decider, Kerry and Galway clash in the All-Ireland Senior Ladies Football Final. The Galway races also take place this weekend, while the Women's British Open will also take place. In soccer, Bohemians go into the second leg of their Conference League qualifier away at Balkany in Kosovo tonight with a 2-1 lead. Bo's midfielder Adam McConnell is feeling confident after last week's first leg.
13: They're very good on the ball, they're a technical team. We know they take risks. I think after the first 20 seconds they played a little ball into midfield, and that's when we were kind of like, right, they're going to take risks here no matter what. So that's why I think we played the way we did, like a bit more aggressive, pressing from the front. But we know what they're like now. We know what they do. We know what we can do better.
8: That game kicks off at 7 p.m. Irish time. Meanwhile, at 5 p.m, Shelburne take a 5-2 lead into the second leg against Kalju in Estonia. And Derry City will bid to overturn a 1-0 deficit against Croatian outfit Rijeka. That second leg is underway at 6:30 at Ryan McBride Brandywell.
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8: Starting in Dublin, the M11 southbound is busy from the M50 merge to Junction 5, Bray North. There's a queue on the Long Mile Road outbound from Drimnagh Castle to Watkinstown Avenue Junction. And Shawnmore Road northbound is congested from Irish Town to Shawnmore roundabout. In Cork, Bandon Road northbound is congested from the Graveyard to Bandon Road roundabout. Wilton Road northbound is slow from Wilton roundabout to Dennehy's Cross. And finally, in Limerick, there's a delay on the N21 westbound from Adair Manor to Adair Village.
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8: Tonight will be dry for many with clear spells, though scattered showers will affect mainly western and northern parts of the country. Lowest temperatures of 7 to 10 degrees. Now you're up to date on the station, giving you the chance to win €31,000 by answering, what did Lucy Kennedy say to Colm Hayes? Ireland's Classic Hits Radio.
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0: perfect song for a beautiful summer's day. 20 degrees where we are. Might be hotter where you are. ABBA's Dancing Queen in Ireland's Classic Hits Radio, home of the 80s and 90s. Five in there as well, Keep On Moving. And Alana Miles with Black Velvet. And Imelda was on asking for U2's Beautiful Day, and I thought, quite fitting. So we will do that for you shortly. But ahead of that, we've got this little business of €31,000 up for grabs.
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0: And here to play the game this afternoon is Niamh Huma from County Cork. Good afternoon, Niamh. How are you doing?
3: I'm good. How are you?
0: Wonderful, wonderful. And if I could give you €31,000, you would make my afternoon complete.
3: Definitely make mine too.
0: I thought it might. Okay, well, let's get straight into it then. What did Lucy Kennedy say to Colm Hayes?
3: How many times have you shouted at cyclists?
0: How many times have you shouted at cyclists? That's a good question. I hadn't heard that one before. Okay. Is that worth €31,000 to Niamh?
3: Oh!
0: It's not. It's not. But look, you're welcome to play again down the line, okay?
3: Thank you very much.
0: And thank you. Cheers, Niamh. Afternoon to
3: have
0: you.
3: Have a good day.
0: Thank you. Bye-bye.
3: Thanks. Bye-bye.
0: And next up, we're off to County Wicklow, and Debbie Trainor standing by. Hi, Debbie.
4: Hi, how are you?
0: I'm very well. What's the weather like in Wicklow today? Glorious?
4: It's a little bit overcast.
0: Okay.
4: Beautiful. But dry and warm.
0: Beautiful part of the country, though. Absolutely stunning.
4: Yes, absolutely.
0: Okay, let's see. Can we give you €31,000? What do you think Lucy Kennedy said to Colm Hayes?
4: I think she said, how many times have you looked at that?
0: How many times have you looked at that? Is that worth €31,000 on a Thursday?
4: I hope so.
0: On a Thursday afternoon, eve of the August bank holiday weekend. Wouldn't it be magnificent?
4: It surely would.
0: All right, fingers crossed, toes crossed. Is it the right answer? Sorry.
4: Oh, Debbie, no problem.
0: Not at all. Thank you so much for playing the game, and you're
4: thanks,
0: welcome
4: Mil.
0: To come back to us. Thank you indeed.
4: All thank right. you, bye-bye.
0: Cheers, that's Debbie Trainor there in the wonderful County Wicklow, and we will do it all over again tomorrow morning at 10 minutes to 7 with Colm and Lucy in the morning here on Ireland's Classic Hits Radio, home of the 80s and 90s.

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0: great. You too, beautiful day in Ireland's Classic Hits Radio, home of the 80s and 90s. And that was for Imelda in Shandon in County Cork. Alan Colby, Katy Perry in there as well. 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Yep, and we're making it easy for you this afternoon. So far this week, you've told me, Skechers of 24 stores on the island of Ireland, that their headquarters is in San Francisco, that some of you wear Skechers and some of you don't, and thank you very much for all of the pictures of your footwear yesterday. And so today, to get into the draw, which we'll do before 6 o'clock, it's easy peasy. We're just asking you to tell us where you are right now, whatever part of the country. Are you in the car? Are you in work? Are you abroad? Are you on holidays? We've got texts from Portugal, which is great, from Spain, and we're interested in more. And if you're on your holidays, you can enter as well. That's all right. Just give us your details and do it now. And we will pick our winner at random from all the texts we've received just before 6 o'clock this evening. Only here on Ireland's Classic Hits Radio, home of the 80s and 90s. 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

0: Ireland's Classic Hits Radio, home of the 80s and 90s. Sophie Ellis Bextor, Murder on the Dance Floor. And Phil Collins from 84, Against All Odds. And that's very specially for Sarah Cudahy. They're basically listening at the moment on the Costa del Portlaw. The tent is up and they are all ready for the All Together Festival while enjoying Ireland's Classic Hits Radio this afternoon. Well done, guys, and you're in the draw as well. And here's one of the one of the more, I suppose, painful ones we've had today. I'm sitting in the dentist in Fermoy getting a broken tooth sealed and filled while Ireland's Classic Hits gets me through the drilling and the numbness, says Grainne Leahy in County Cork. Well done, Grainne. And you are, of course, in our draw, which I said earlier we'll do before six this evening here on Ireland's Classic Hits Radio. Elton John, Ace of Base on the way.
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9: At 5 o'clock, good evening. I'm Clodagh Byrne. The Irish Prison Service has purchased a bomb and bulletproof van to be used when moving criminal gangs, leaders, terrorists and other high-risk inmates ahead of the arrival of Daniel Kinahan back to Ireland. The new vehicle is expected to be used to transfer the 48-year-old to and from court when he returns to face trial at the Special Criminal Court. He was arrested in Dubai in April as part of a bilateral agreement between Ireland and the United Arab Emirates and has since been detained there. Mr. Kinahan lost his final appeal in Dubai and will remain in custody there until he is handed over to the Gardaí, which is expected in the next 6 weeks. A jury has found a 17-year-old boy guilty of the murder of father of five Barry Daly in Donnerail in County Cork. The jury reached its unanimous verdict this afternoon after 7 hours and 29 minutes of deliberations. Jamie O'Hara reports from the Central Criminal Court in Cork.
10: Barry Daly died after being assaulted outside his home in the early hours of the 12th of October last. The prosecution said he was attacked with golf clubs following an altercation in the town some hours previously. 21-year-old Alex Deedy of Glenview Convent Road, Donnerail, was previously found guilty of Mr. Daly's murder, while another teenager who cannot be named was convicted of manslaughter after pleading guilty to that charge. All three are due in court in Cork tomorrow.
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9: Live. The Lord Mayor of Dublin has paid tribute to Glenn Hansard. A book of condolence was opened at the Mansion House this morning in tribute to the 56-year-old singer-songwriter who died yesterday. It will also be open from tomorrow until Friday from 10 a.m. to 4 p.m. There is also an online book of condolence on the Dublin City Council website. Councillor Daryl Barron says the Ballymun native was well known for busking in the city, including the annual Christmas Eve charity event.
11: He's given so much to the city through his own storytelling and songs and singing, and he'll be sorely missed, and it's just a sad day. And we lost another Oscar winner only a few weeks ago with Brenda. Just tragedy. It has struck at such a young age as well, and I know he had so much more to give.
9: Sport is next.
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9: European nations have agreed to boycott the World Cup if FIFA goes ahead with plans to sell off part of the commercial rights of the tournament to private investors. UEFA's been meeting to discuss its response to President of Football's governing body Gianni Infantino's proposals. Sky Sports correspondent Rob Harris says objections go beyond Europe.
13: Asia's Football Confederation as well, they have been critical too, and I also uncovered earlier on today some details that have been sent out to FIFA members around the world showing how accelerated these plans are in motion.
9: And in racing, the prestigious Guinness Galway Hurdle is the feature on day 4 of the Galway races. There will be 8 races today, with the first gone to post at 10 past 2.
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9: Starting in Dublin, the M50 southbound is slow from the M1 interchange to Junction 5 Finglas, and again from Junction 16 Cherrywood to Junction 5 Bray North on the M11. The M50 northbound is congested from Talla to Red Cow. There's also a queue on Long Mile Road outbound from Drimna Castle to Watkinstown Avenue Junction. In Cork, the South Ring Road eastbound is backed up between Cork Airport and Mahon, with a crash blocking the two right lanes at Douglas West. Traffic on the N28 northbound is solid from Carrigaline Road Junction to the South Ring Road. The South City Link Road northbound is slow from Boreen Manor Road Junction to the Quays. And finally, in Limerick, there's a delay on the N21 westbound from Clonunion to Adair Village.
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9: Tonight will be dry for many with clear spells, though scattered showers will affect mainly western and northern parts of the country. Lowest temperatures of 7 to 10 degrees. Now you're up to date on the station, giving you the chance to win €31,000 by answering, "What did Lucy Kennedy say to Colm Hayes?" 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

The Script on Ireland's Classic Hits Radio, home of the 80s and 90s, Break Even. Gala in there as well, Freed from Desire, which has become a bit of a football anthem worldwide. And Starship, Nothing's Gonna Stop Us. And if you are one of the many, many people who entered our Skechers competition this afternoon, well, your wait is coming to an end, because shortly, in about 7 or 8 minutes' time, we will bring you the winner, the daily winner, of that €250 voucher to spend on Skechers from Ireland's Classic Hits Radio.

0: Ireland's Classic Hits Radio, home of the 80s and 90s with Pink, Just Like a Pill. The late Irene Cara, their Flashdance. What a feeling, an iconic tune from 1983. And there was a real media mess up. One of the American channels announcing her death, they played the song, and just as they announced, the announcer was talking about Irene Cara, the music was coming in behind her, and as she paused, it said, "I'm going to live forever." There we are. Bad editing, bad planning, whatever. But it does. It can happen. 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Sydney Riley is our winner this afternoon. So well done to you, Sydney. And you'll be looking forward to get yourself some new Skechers. And 250 is a nice little budget to be going into the store, what I can tell you. I know from experience. We'll do it again tomorrow afternoon between 2 and 6. So if you didn't win today, commiserations. But join us again for another chance. Meanwhile, on the way, Hart and Kelly Clarkson.
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17: Good evening. Fans and fellow musicians have gathered at the Mansion House in Dublin today to write a few words for the iconic singer-songwriter Glenn Hansard in his book of condolence that will be open for the next 2 days. The Irish Prison Service has purchased a bomb and bulletproof van to be used when moving criminal gang leaders, terrorists and other high-risk inmates ahead of the arrival of Daniel Kinahan back to Ireland. And a 17-year-old has been found guilty of the murder of the father of five, Barry Daly, in Donegal in County Cork. In sport, European nations have agreed to boycott the World Cup if FIFA goes ahead with plans to sell off part of the commercial rights of the tournament to private investors. Bows are to face Balkany in Kosovo tonight. They currently are a 2-1 lead. Kickoff is at 7 p.m. Irish time. And finally, day one of the Women's Open is currently underway, with three Irish golfers in competition at the K Club. Tonight will be dry for many with clear spells, though scattered showers will affect mainly western and northern parts of the country. Lowest temperatures of 7 to 10 degrees.
1: 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Tireland.ie.
17: Starting in Dublin, the M1 northbound is packed from the M50 interchange to a crash blocking the two rightmost lanes before junction 4 Donabate. The M50 southbound is slow from the M1 interchange to junction 5 Finglas and again from junction 16 Cherrywood to Bray North on the M11. In Cork, the South Ring Road eastbound is backed up between the Cork Airport and 10 Mahon, with a crash also blocking the two rightmost lanes at Douglas West. In Limerick, there's slow traffic coming on the M7 eastbound from junction 29 Ballysimon. And finally, in Galway, Dock Road southbound is slow from Air Square to Claddagh. We'll have more news for you at 6 on Ireland's Classic Hits Radio.
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0: Kelly Clarkson on Ireland's Classic Hits Radio, home of the 80s and 90s. If you're on the roads and you spot anything causing a delay or potential hazard, drop us a WhatsApp if you can. 087-188-0008 is our number. Tracy Chapman's next.
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0: That's where we leave it for today. David Gray in this year's Love in Ireland's Classic Hits Radio, home of the 80s and 90s. Kim Wilde with an hour of all 80s on the way, and don't forget then the wonderful, wonderful, such a great fun from 7 o'clock. Ruth Scott until 9 this evening.
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10: At 6 o'clock, good evening, I'm Clodagh Byrne. Hundreds of Glen Hansard fans have gathered in Dublin City for a busk to celebrate the musician. The 56-year-old died yesterday in a motorcycle crash. A musical vigil is being held for him near the Gaiety Theatre this evening by some of the musicians he gigged with over the years. This couple came into the city to attend the event.
11: I think he was just a national treasure. Like, he promoted music so well, and we just heard all the stories about how he brought the young musicians up, and he'd give them time, you know, at his gigs and stuff.
12: He'd encourage every artist musician to pursue it. He was so kind.
10: The singer-songwriter's book of condolence will be open for the next 2 days at the Mansion House from 10 a.m. to 4 p.m. A 31-year-old man jailed for life for the murder of Michael Foley in Macroom in County Cork in February 2024 says he does not accept the verdict of the jury and plans to appeal. Daniel Hurrigan from Farranry in Cork today received a mandatory life sentence for the murder of the 61-year-old who was found dead at his home with stab wounds as well as 34 blunt force trauma injuries. In her victim impact statement, Caroline Foley said Daniel Hurrigan had accepted her father's trust and generosity and repaid it in the most unimaginable way possible.
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9: Live.
10: Galway musician Dove Ellis is among 12 artists shortlisted for the Mercury Prize. The award celebrates the best Irish and British albums of the year. Paul McCartney has been shortlisted for the very first time, while Olivia Dean, Jade, Dave, Ray and Florence and the Machine are also in the running. This year's ceremony returns to Newcastle and will take place in October. Sport is next.
13: Hey, I hope the trip has gone well. 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So if she doesn't have a key, we're down the cost of a locksmith. Or I could just live in the shed until you're back on Sunday.
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10: England and Scotland are among European nations who will boycott the World Cup if FIFA goes ahead with plans to sell shares to private sponsors. More than 50 member associations say they stand together against turning one of the sporting great competitions into an investment product. Sports finance expert Kieran Maguire says UEFA will feel it has leverage over world football's governing body.
15: You could argue that FIFA needs UEFA more than UEFA needs FIFA, and on the back of that, the sense of disappointment and the sense of lack of trust that exists now between the two entities has reached such a level that they don't feel that they can work with them anymore.
10: In Gaelic games, two of the captains from this week's LGFA All-Ireland finals say they are disappointed that men's club fixtures in their respective counties has also been scheduled for Sunday. There are major club championship games down for decision in Roscommon, who contest the intermediate final, and Carlow, who are in the first ever junior decider. Carlow captain Roisin Bailey has revealed it's a bone of contention, with attendances likely to be affected for both games at Croke Park.
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10: Starting in Dublin, the M1 northbound is packed from Dublin Tunnel to a crash blocking the two rightmost lanes before Junction 4 Donabate. Traffic joining from the M50 northbound is backed to Junction 4 Ballymun. The Swords Road northbound running parallel to the M1 is very slow between the airport and Estrey roundabout. In Cork, the South Ring Road eastbound is backed up between Junction 6 Cork Airport and 10 Mahon. Traffic on the N28 northbound is solid from Carrigaline Road Junction to the South Ring Road. And finally, in Limerick, Clare Street onto Dublin Street outbound is backed up from O'Brien's Park to St Patrick's Road Junction.
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10: Tonight will be dry for many with clear spells, though scattered showers will affect mainly western and northern parts of the country. Lowest temperatures of 7 to 10 degrees. 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
16: 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Lined up to play for you, we've got Roxy Music, to Pal, and this from Michael Jackson to start us off. You're

listening to the Kim Wilde 80s Show with the amazing 80s on Ireland's Classic Hits Radio. And Dolly Parton and Kenny Rogers are probably two of the biggest country music stars in the world. Aren't they fab? This next band managed to cross many genres of music in the 70s and 80s. Here is Roxy Music with Oh Yeah.

Hi, this is Kim Wilde on Ireland's Classic Hits Radio. Carol Decker and Te Pau had two huge hits during the 80s, Heart and Soul, and that one there, China in Your Hands. And what a lovely girl she is too. One of my mates. The Police, meanwhile, released five albums between 78 and 83 before they eventually split up. And what a fantastic live band they were. I went to see them at the Lyceum in the Strand right when this album was out, Ghosts in the Machine. And here they are singing Every Little Thing She Does Is Magic on the Kim Wilde 80s Show.

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18: Good evening. A musical vigil is being held for singer-songwriter Glenn Hansard near the Gaiety Theatre this evening by some of the musicians he gigged with over the years. The 56-year-old died yesterday in a motorcycle crash. His book of condolence is open in the Mansion House for the next 2 days from 10 a.m. to 4 p.m. The Irish Prison Service has purchased a bomb and bulletproof van to be used when moving criminal gangs, leaders, terrorists and other high-risk inmates ahead of the arrival of Daniel Kinahan back to Ireland. And the Greek Prime Minister is warning of difficult days ahead as the country becomes the latest to be impacted by wildfires sweeping across Europe. In sport, England and Scotland are among European nations who'll boycott the World Cup if FIFA goes ahead with plans to sell shares to private sponsors, with more than 50 member associations say they stand together against the competition into an investment product. Bows are to face Balkini in Kosovo tonight. They're currently a 2-1 lead. Kickoff is in 30 minutes. And finally, day one of the Women's Open is currently underway, with three Irish golfers in competition at the K Club. Tonight will be dry for many with clear spells, though scattered showers will affect mainly western and northern parts of the country. Lowest temperatures of 7 to 10 degrees.
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18: Starting in Dublin, Soars Road northbound onto the M1 is at standstill before Collins Avenue, through to a crash before Junction 4 Donabate. Traffic joining from the M50 northbound is back to Junction 5 Finglas. In Cork, the South Ring Road eastbound is backed up between Cork Airport and Mahon. The South City Link Road northbound is slow for Boreen Manor Road junction to the Keys. And in Limerick, Clare Street onto Dublin Road outbound has heavy traffic from O'Brien's Park to St Patrick's Road junction. We'll have more news for you at 7 on Ireland's Classic Hits Radio.
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Radio. This half hour is dominated by some pretty powerful synth pop. Love that stuff. So far, we've heard from Howard Jones, and this is the lovely Laura Branigan on the Kim Wilde 80s Show.

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on Ireland's Classic Hits Radio, playing an iconic 80s tune from Paul Simon's groundbreaking album, Graceland. What an amazing album that was. I remember going out to buy it on vinyl and playing it non-stop. Certainly worth getting a hold of Graceland if you've never heard it, or certainly downloading it again after all these years. Next up, it's Sam Brown and

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15: At 7 o'clock, good evening, I'm Clodagh Byrne. Hundreds of Glen Hansard fans have gathered in Dublin City for a busk to celebrate the musician. The 56-year-old died yesterday in a motorbike crash. A musical vigil is being held for him near the Gaiety Theatre this evening by some of the musicians he gigged with over the years. This couple came into the city to attend the event.
16: I think he was just a national treasure. Like, he promoted music so well, and we just heard all the stories about how he brought the young musicians up and he'd give them time, you know, at his gigs and stuff.
5: He'd encourage every artist musician to pursue it. He was so kind.
15: Jamie Harrington helped organise the busk.
17: We decided to come together and celebrate Glenn because he was such a big part of all of our lives. And, you know, if one of us died, Glenn would be on the street singing. So we're here singing for him. Glenn took us all in at some point in our lives when we needed him. He kind of had a way of finding you when you needed him.
15: Meanwhile, the crowd sang some of Glenn's most popular songs.

0: The singer-songwriter's book of condolence will be open for the next 2 days at the Mansion House from 10 a.m. to 4 p.m.
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0: The Greek Prime Minister is warning of difficult days ahead as the country becomes the latest to be impacted by wildfires sweeping across Europe. Spain has ended its national emergency but remains on high alert due to the dangers posed by fires. Meanwhile, wildfires in France have been described as stable as they haven't spread for a third day in a row. Irishman Cian Murphy has been living in Bordeaux region with his family for the past 12 years and says at times the situation was crazy.
3: On Friday evening when we were talking to some friends outside and the sky turned a strange yellow and the smoke came in and the rain of ash kind of hit over the top of us and you could see it on everything arriving. That was kind of scary for Friday, Saturday, but I think the work of the firefighters over the next few days was fantastic.
0: Sport is next.
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0: UEFA members, including England and Scotland, have unanimously voted to boycott FIFA tournaments if plans to sell stakes in the World Cup go ahead. European nations held an emergency meeting this afternoon in response to the proposals by the president of World Football's governing body, Gianni Infantino. Former FA chairman David Bernstein says it's another example of terrible management from FIFA.
4: This deal was done with no governance at all, done in secret, with a very tight timetable to try and force a sort of resolution, you know, and with Donald Trump's friends and family and so on. I mean, it really is a way beggars belief when you sit back and think about it.
0: Meanwhile, sports finance expert Kieran Maguire says UEFA will feel it has leverage over the football's governing body.
5: You could argue that FIFA needs UEFA more than UEFA needs FIFA. And on the back of that, the sense of disappointment and the sense of lack of trust that exists now between the two entities has reached such a level that they don't feel that they can work with them anymore.
0: And finally in golf, it's day one of the Women's Open and there's three Irish golfers currently in action. Lauren Walsh finished on 4 over and Anna Foster on 5 over, while Leona Maguire is currently 2 over par through 13 holes.
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0: Tonight will be dry for many with clear spells, though scattered showers will affect mainly western and northern parts of the country. Lowest temperatures of 7 to 10 degrees. Now you're up to date on the station, giving you the chance to win €31,000 by answering, what did Lucy Kennedy say to Colm Hayes? 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

Ruth Scott at Night on Ireland's Classic Hits Radio. So the first female Irish comedian to headline the Three Arena, and now she's got another first. I'll tell you about that a little later this hour. Also, Ben Affleck did something extraordinary, and I will blow your mind when I tell you the details on that a little bit later this hour on Ireland's Classic Hits Radio. 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

0: Ireland's Classic Hits Radio, your home of the 80s and 90s with myself, Fred Scott. Joanne McNally, I bow down to your greatness. I mean, I get she's not to everyone's taste. Who is? But she did, I mean, amongst touring it around the world and playing loads of venues around the country, she did 78 nights at Vicar Street for the Prosecco Express Tour. I went to see her on one of those. It was a Monday night. And in the best possible sense, it was carnage. She's incredible with live audiences and rowdy audiences, can I tell you. So then, since then, first Irish comic to sell out the Three Arena as a headliner, and now she's doing two. Oh, but there's more. Today I've learned that she's gotten herself a Netflix special. Go on, Joanne McNally. And I did go onto her Insta to have a look and see, did she say anything specific about it? And honestly, I just spent ages because I went down a rabbit hole looking back at all her funny old posts. She's hysterical and so successful. Other successful women? Well, I've got a classic hit lined up from the girl group who once upon a time were given all their nicknames by a Top of the Pops music magazine. A classic hit from them shortly.
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This is Ruth Scott at Night on Ireland's Classic Hits Radio. So, when Top of the Pops magazine was still a thing, I mean, when Top of the Pops was still a thing, if you remember back, they once published a picture of the Spice Girls, who were in New Band at the time, and they put their pictures on glass jars, like a row of spices, and they gave them all their names. And that is how it is that we now know them as Scary, Sporty, Posh, Ginger and Baby.

0: Ireland's Classic Hits Radio with myself, Ruth Scott. Ah, look, I was as surprised as anyone. Ben Affleck won $1 million on Who Wants to Be a Millionaire. Now, he did have a co-contestant with him, a guy who's a champion from another American quiz show called Jeopardy. And the final question was, this is the one that won them $1 million, right? In an annual Thanksgiving tradition, all but which of these have been the names of turkeys pardoned by a US president? And then they named peanut butter and jelly, tater and tot, mac and cheese, spaghetti and meatball. And so he had to try and figure out which of those not actually pardoned. And his phone a friend, because when you're Ben Affleck, your phone a friend gets to be, well, famous anyway, Jimmy Kimmel. And Jimmy Kimmel suggested spaghetti and meatballs. And do you know what? It worked. They won $1 million. Well, I went to charity. Still won $1 million. Right, on the way in a tick, I'm going to give you a classic hit from the guy who came across so well, been spoken about in a documentary about a tour he did around tiny venues all around Ireland in 1990. I'm going to play a classic hit from him next tonight on Ireland's Classic Hits Radio.
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Ireland's Classic Hits Radio with myself, Ruth Scott. And before that, Meatloaf. And you have the documentary all about his tour around Ireland in 1990, From Hell and to Connacht. I was really good. I was actually at one of those. I always say it was my first ever concert, Meatloaf, in Castlebar and the Traveller's Friend. I did speak a minute ago about how Ben Affleck won $1 million on Who Wants to Be a Millionaire last night. Turns out Matt Damon did it last year. He beat him to it. He'd be raging still. $1 million, $1 million. It's Ireland's Classic Hits Radio.

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0: Ireland's Classic Hits Radio with myself, Ruth Scott, in until 9 o'clock. So, on the way in the next hour, a classic hit from someone who very recently supported Take That when they played in Ireland, and something from the artist who's playing a headline gig in Limerick next year. You can figure out who all of those are tonight after 8.
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4: Good evening, I'm Fiona Dwyer. A man and two teenagers are due in court tomorrow after a 17-year-old was today found guilty of the murder of Barry Daly in Donerail in County Cork. The jury reached their verdict on the 17-year-old after 7 hours and 29 minutes of deliberations. Jamie O'Hara reports.
5: The teenager found guilty today gave no reaction when the verdict was read out close to 2:15 this afternoon. 21-year-old Alex Deedy of Glenview Convent Road, Donerail, was previously found guilty of the murder of Barry Daly, while a second teenager who cannot be named was convicted of Mr. Daly's manslaughter after the DPP accepted his plea. The trial heard Barry Daly suffered a severe facial trauma and had a fractured lower jaw caused by a significant blow or blows from a weapon such as a golf club. The father of five died in his front garden close to 2 a.m. on the 12th of October last.
4: A busk has been held for Glenn Hansard in Dublin City. The 56-year-old died in a motorbike accident yesterday. Emily Keegan reports.

0: crowds just off Grafton Street this evening singing Glenn Hansard's Oscar-winning Falling Slowly. Hundreds of fans gathered for the musical vigil in the city centre, organised by some of Glenn's co-buskers. Jamie Harrington is one of them.
1: We decided to come together and celebrate Glenn because he was such a big part of all of our lives. And, you know, if one of us died, Glenn would be on the street singing.
0: It was emotional scenes for many fans who are still coming to terms with the news.
2: A former senior Garda says Daniel Kinahan's extradition will be heavily security focused. The alleged gang boss has lost his appeal in Dubai and is expected to be returned to Ireland soon. He's wanted here to face charges related to organised crime. Finally, Ben Affleck has won the top prize in the US version of Who Wants to Be a Millionaire. The money will go towards the Hollywood actor's charity, the Eastern Congo Initiative. And that's your news for now.
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5: Tonight will be dry for many with clear spells, though scattered showers will affect mainly western and northern parts of the country. Lowest temperatures of 7 to 10 degrees. 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

Ireland's Classic Hits Radio with myself, Ruth Scott. Oh, you know what? Lovely. Looking at all the gorgeous pictures from the Galway races, Ladies' Day today, as I sit here in my shorts and t-shirt. Hey, what can I say? It's casual Thursday for me. Now, on the way this hour, something from someone who supported Take That recently, and something from the artist who's playing a headline gig in Limerick next year, and a not-so-great story. Some things are being cancelled, and you might not be terribly happy to hear about it. I'll break the news to you next tonight on Ireland's Classic Hits Radio.

0: Ireland's Classic Hits Radio. You're home of the competition where Lisa Kennedy said to Colm Hayes, worth €31,000. And you might be able to get your hands on that cash before the bank holiday weekend. Imagine how your bank holiday would look if you had that cash. Yeah, there's five chances to play every day, which means tomorrow, five goes for you to win 31 grand just in time for the weekend. Now, I did also want to tell you, this is kind of like good news, bad news. The bad news is the BBC are cancelling a couple of shows. And actually, one of them I really liked. So they're cancelling Blankety Blank, which, if I'm honest, I don't remember since the days of Terry Wogan and his microphone, which was like a knitting needle. Do you remember that? It's just me, my brain. Celebrity Mastermind. Now, they are keeping the original Mastermind. But Celebrity Mastermind, they filmed the last season. They're not shown anymore. And Live at the Apollo, which is the one where they have loads of comedians on stage. And I'm kind of gutted because Live at the Apollo was a great thing to watch if you got in late and you're having a cup of tea. And well, anyway, there you go. Can't all be good, can it? But on the way, I'm going to give you a classic hit from the act whose lead singer is said to be worth £130 million. He's next on Ireland's Classic Hits Radio.
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Lady Gaga, Shallow on Ireland's Classic Hits Radio. Before that, yeah, Chris Martin apparently worth £130 million. Amazing. We did want to flag, right, if you're heading away early for the bank holiday weekend, if you're getting away tonight, Thursday evening, good job. But be aware, on the roads over the weekends, the Gardaí are asking everyone to do a couple of things. Reduce your speed, never ever drink and drive, not to use your phone behind the wheel, and put on a seatbelt when you're in the car. Make sure that everybody has a seatbelt on. And so drive safe and have yourself a fabulous bank holiday weekend. It's Ireland's Classic Hits Radio. Mm-hmm.

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0: Franklin with myself, Ruth Scott, at night on Ireland's Classic Hits Radio. Do you know something? Something really tiny drove me just so mad with annoyance. I was trying to buy a ticket online for something. Not a big deal. The ticket was only a fiver. Absolutely not a big deal. I was paying for it online. No problem whatsoever. Here's where I had the problem. They made me create an account in order to pay for this ticket, which cost €5. And they wouldn't let me sign in as a guest. So I had to create an account. And then the most annoying part was, I know this is small fry. Look, I know, first world problems. But they made me create a password with 12 characters in it. And there had to be capital letters and numbers and symbols. Oh, I'm just so tired. Will the weekend ever arrive?
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is going to be doing a massive headliner there next summer. I think it's next August, is it? Anyway, Robbie Williams in Limerick 2027. Going to be amazing. It's Ireland's Classic Hits Radio.

0: Now, come here, won't you? Have a lovely weekend. Whatever it is you're doing. Yeah, I know. Some of us will be working. Some of you will be lazing about. But whatever it is, I hope it's going to be fabulous. And I hope to see you back here Monday evening. Yeah, I know it's a bank holiday, but I'll be here Monday evening. And don't budge, because Nighttime Talk with Niall's up next.
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7: Good evening, I'm Fiona Dwyer. A man and two teenagers are due in court tomorrow after a 17-year-old was today found guilty of the murder of Barry Daly in Donerail in County Cork. The jury reached their verdict on the 17-year-old after 7 hours and 29 minutes of deliberations. Jamie O'Hara reports.
8: The teenager found guilty today gave no reaction when the verdict was read out close to 2:15 this afternoon. 21-year-old Alex Deedy of Glenview Convent Road, Donerail, was previously found guilty of the murder of Barry Daly, while a second teenager who cannot be named was convicted of Mr. Daly's manslaughter after the DPP accepted his plea. The trial heard Barry Daly suffered a severe facial trauma and had a fractured lower jaw caused by a significant blow or blows from a weapon such as a golf club. The father of five died in his front garden close to 2 a.m. on the 12th of October last.
7: Public sector pay talks are unlikely to get underway until a few weeks before the budget. A number of unions are balloting their members on potential industrial action after the previous deal expired at the end of June. Any new agreement is expected to take up a significant amount of the money available in the budget. Public Expenditure Minister Jack Chambers says he wants to start the negotiation sooner.
9: The fact that the unions decided to engage in a balloting process means we missed opportunity in July. I wanted to have positive and constructive talks, and we had two exploratory discussions. We're likely to recommence discussions and engagement, I expect, when the balloting process concludes, which will take a number of weeks, so it could be early September.
7: A campaign opposing the Republic of Ireland's Nations League fixtures against Israel says Ireland's home game against Austria could become a flashpoint. Ireland's away match against Israel will be played in Hungary on September 27th, while the return fixture on October 4th has been moved from Dublin to Serbia. The Austria game at the Aviva Stadium falls between those two matches. People from across the country have been making their way to Waterford for the Southeast's biggest music festival. Altogether Now officially kicks off at the Curramore Estate in Portlaw tomorrow. And that's your news for now.
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10: Tonight will be dry for many with clear spells, though scattered showers will affect mainly western and northern parts of the country. Lowest temperatures of 7 to 10 degrees. 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
11: Welcome along to the show. Before we kind of start, I need to address a situation here, okay? And the situation is somebody who emailed me. And this is not the first time, by the way, somebody's done this. So they emailed me and they said that they don't like the topics we talk about. And they would rather we talk about, and they mentioned one particular topic was children with special needs. Now, let's be clear about this. I have talked about children with special needs. And I can't talk about it every day, because that would get very, very boring. And they said that we shouldn't be allowed on radio to talk about immigration, okay, COVID. They mentioned all these specifically, right? Transgender people or LGBT issues. And it should be banned from radio for discussion because, allegedly, according to the emailer, it's not open to discussion. We should just welcome everybody into the country. We should never question the idea that a man can become a woman. Then nobody should question that. And we shouldn't be able to talk about the mistakes made during COVID because, according to this person, the government were wonderful and did everything right. So there you go, all sorted out. Maybe, by the way, you know who you are. By the way, I'm not going to mention your name, obviously, and embarrass the shite out of you. But you know who you are. Maybe you want to come and do the show then. And I tell you what, every single day you could talk about the same thing with your children with special needs, which is important, by the way. But not every day. Maybe you could come on and just talk about that for the next 365 days or whatever it is and see how well that goes down for you. All right? And then don't talk about the things that actually matter. Because if you actually looked at the polls, this is things that we do as well when we're talking about topics. You know, we look at polls to see what people are interested in. And the top three things that people want to talk about in Ireland are the top three things that we talk about all the time. Housing. We talked about it yesterday. We talked about it last week as well. Immigration and the chaotic situation we currently have at the moment. And according to the official Red Sea polls, the vast majority of people in this country believe the government are doing a good, bad job. So you're in the minority, I'm sorry to say to you. And the cost of living, which we also talked about yesterday and the day before. They're the top three things that are on people's mind. Oh, you mentioned Gaza in your email as well. I'm not saying what's happening there is not important. Of course it is to the people of Palestine, the people of Israel. It's very important. But is it that important to the people of Ireland? According to the polls, by the way. Again, these are the polls that are carried out, of course, by Ireland Thinks and Red Sea and others that are usually printed in the weekend newspapers. And the things that Irish people care about most, Gaza and climate change and things like that, are right down the bottom. Usually between sort of 4 and 7%. Whereas the other things are up around 30 or 40% of people who think about immigration, who think about cost of living, who think about housing. So if we were to come on and do a talk show and talk about the things you like to talk about, nobody would be listening. Because people really aren't that interested in them. There is a small cohort of people who are interested in those things, but generally speaking, people are not really interested. Every now and again, maybe, and we do those topics that are right down the bottom, every now and again, we do. Anyway, one topic that is doing the rounds at the moment is social media. And not so much social media, because we all know social media is an important topic in general. But the idea now that companies, and many companies, are now putting it into their contracts that you can't go on social media and, you know, give out about certain things, or you must obviously be very conscious what you put in social media or you lose your job. If you work for government, for example, or you're a civil service, part of the contract of work is that you don't criticise the government on social media. Now, people do. On a regular basis, I imagine. There's the same, by the way, in the UK. You have the Official Secrets Act, which is, and I know that sounds very MI5-ish, doesn't it? But if you work for the UK government, you have to sign the Official Secrets Act. And that also means as well that you can't criticise the current government, the sitting government, on social media. But the first thing I do want to talk about, I'll talk about that later on, and whether your boss should have any right whatsoever to tell you what you can and can't talk about in your personal life. But the first thing I want to talk about is people before profit. Now, we could spend a whole show talking about people before profit, but I'm not going to get into that. So, They want, or they are now backing the idea of a not-for-profit supermarkets across Ireland. Now, the idea is apparently inspired by the New York mayor, Zoran Mamdani. They plan for 5 discount stores selling essential groceries at prices around 30% below those charged by conventional retailers. And People Before Profit say Ireland should try something similar, with the project funded through the new levy on the profits of the largest supermarket companies and fast food chains. Okay, so work this one out. Okay, so open a not-for-profit supermarket by using the extra taxes you charge the current supermarkets, who will then have to increase their prices to make up for those taxes and charge everybody else. So in other words, everybody else is going to pay for it. On the surface, it sounds like an attractive idea. Food prices remain a major concern, and a shop selling bread, milk, meat, fruit and other essentials at substantially reduced prices could provide genuine relief for struggling families. It might also place pressure on the major supermarket chains to cut their own prices. Not that they could cut them too much, because contrary to popular belief, and I get to this in a few minutes, they don't have a huge markup. But there are plenty of questions. Who would be allowed to shop there? Would you have to show your social welfare card or something like that? Or you have to prove your skint? Would it be means tested? Or could anybody just walk in and fill their trolley full of subsidized groceries? Like if you're from Dalkey or whatever it happens to be, you know? So who goes there? Who buys? And it's worth looking at what supermarkets actually make, the money they make. Yes, they make massive profits, but it's massive turnover. The Competition Consumer Protection Commission found that supermarket profit margins in Ireland generally fell within a relatively narrow range of about 1% to 4%. Does that shock you? And said the available evidence did not show that margins were notably high by any international standards. For example, Tesco's Ireland operated a 3.7% margin in the year ending 2024. Musgrave's 2.4% in 2023, and Aldi's at 0.8%. Dunstores and Lidl did not publish their financial accounts for their Irish grocery operations. So realistically, the supermarkets on those goods are not making a huge amount of money, and they're buying in bulk, so they're getting discounted rates. So I can't see the not-for-profit supermarket really being able to compete much with us. More recently, Tesco's Ireland's accounts showed a substantial increase with a profit of approximately 185 million. On turnover of 3.45 billion. Now work it out. So this is what I'm saying to you. They operate on high turnover, representing a reported margin of about 5.4%. So there's not a huge amount of money when you think about it, the big scheme of things, being made on each individual item. So are not-for-profit supermarkets a clever way of tackling food poverty and challenging the dominance of the major retailers? Or is it just another expensive state-run experiment funded by a tax that will ultimately be paid by every single shopper? And that's supposed to help, I suppose. Well, I want to get your thoughts. Should we have supermarkets not-for-profit like New York opening here in Ireland? I know they used to do this in communist times in Russia. Anyway, let me know what you think. The number is 085-100-2255. And by the way, before you come on the air, if you want to say the People Before Profit's idea is absolutely pathetic and stupid, you're welcome to say that. But I don't want people getting personal, and referring to individuals within People Before Profit and, you know, what you think of them personally, because that's not up for grabs. What's up for grabs is the suggestions they make and not them personally. All right. Okay. Now, let me just go to Carl Dieter, my good friend, who's been away on holidays. And the realization that he's back in work again is not working too well for him. It's hitting him hard. Carl, how are you?
12: Yeah. So just to completely require me to get talked off the roof, you decide to open up with having me on about terrible economic ideas. I would like to thank you for contributing to my depression on that.
11: So, Carl, if I could just walk you off the edge of the building just for a second. Anyway, I mean, is this the most ridiculous idea, or could it actually work? Would it make a difference to some people's lives?
12: You mentioned state-run supermarkets, and they actually did have them in communist Russia, and they were most famous for having giant queues and empty shelves. And the one in New York hasn't even happened, actually. It's just an idea. So all I'm going to do is just make some popcorn, sit back and watch it fail. Hey, People Before Profit as a party, individuals aside, have no original thinking. They basically copy-paste every extreme left party in other countries and apply that thinking here. But food poverty in Ireland is not actually a highly pressing issue. It's not to say it doesn't exist, but it's not a pressing issue. In fact, amongst poorer people, the greater risk to their health in Ireland is obesity. But you can't be obese and lacking in calories at the same time. These are incompatible facts. The point is that I'd be making you know, we endlessly define our definitions of what we need to do, but nobody in people before profit has ever successfully run a business, not one of them. So they have zero innate knowledge of how businesses work. They just believe it magically occurs and that you can tax one gift to another and somehow that will all magically work too. But they're clueless. In fact, they're actually worse than clueless because they're willfully, as a party, ignorant of business. I mean, this is literally like...
11: But these are socialist ideas. You could refer to it as clueless because obviously you're not a socialist. But these are socialist ideas.
12: It's completely untested. The thing is, like, I see taking their economic advice to me is the same as taking childcare advice off Jimmy Savile. It is simply a bad choice and I would never have anything to do with it. They don't know what they're talking
11: about. You're saying there's no food poverty. I'm sure Bernardo's would disagree with you. You're saying there's no food poverty.
12: Bernardo's are paid to disagree with me.
11: I understand. And they would actually give you statistics on poverty in Ireland in general. Now, I know poverty is very...
12: It's an ever-expanding definition.
11: I'm not disagreeing with that because I saw the definition going back about 4 or 5 years ago. I did a whole show on it. And the definition was, do you not have a roast dinner or something like that, you know, every 4 weeks? I can't remember exactly what it was, but it just seemed a bit ridiculous, right, compared to what I assumed or believed was actual poverty. But there is no doubt there are people who are struggling to eat in this country. When I say struggling to eat, who barely can make ends meet. Yes, I'm not disagreeing with you. Obesity is a huge problem in Ireland. And by the way,
12: it's a bigger problem than hunger.
11: But that's not a way to look at it, Carl. Hunger still exists.
12: It is a bigger problem than hunger,
11: but it still exists.
12: Look, hunger will always exist. So you can't say that something exists, therefore create this massive policy. But Niall,
11: we're a first world country.
12: In the richest countries in the world. It exists in the richest countries in the world because people make choices. We have a welfare system. We have family income supplement. We have help with putting a roof over your head. We have food banks. We have the Vinnie DePaul. We have all of these different things, and yet hunger still persists. What I'm trying to say is it will always persist because it is a sad part of, but a reality of the human condition. And the solution isn't to say something exists, therefore create this massive state response to it. Because we're constantly believed that the state is the answer to everything. And the more we believe that the state is the answer to everything more than you're the answer to your own problems, the more we fall down the path of following the far left and the extremist left views that have Europe in the condition it's in, which is not a great place.
11: I mean, okay, I'm not a socialist, but I want to just take the position, and obviously to be fair to the argument, I'm certainly not socialist and don't believe in socialist ideas. But the idea of socialism obviously is that everybody's equal or that everybody gets a fair crack at the way, that's
12: the American Declaration of Independence. That's the most liberal view you can have is that all people are created equal.
11: But realistically, that's a socialism they claim they aim to do, that everybody should be able to afford food, everybody should have the same amount of money,
12: equality of outcome, which is the socialist idea. That means that everyone should arrive in the same place no matter what you do. That is a socialist idea.
11: But I mean, there are people out there who are living on fish fingers and means, whereas there's others that can afford a roast dinner every day. So there is a difference. There is a gap in society between the rich and the poor. There's no doubt that. And what we have to think about is children.
12: Let's just explore that idea. So talk to me about the person who lives on fish fingers and beans. Tell me a little bit about why are they living on fish fingers and beans?
11: Because they may be on social welfare, because they may not have a job, because they may be on minimum wage, and they can't afford the type of food, Carl, that maybe you can put on the table.
12: Okay. So put aside the fact that I work my butt off and, you know, et cetera, et cetera. So the person is on social welfare. They're getting almost 200 a week. And chances are that they're staying, say, you know, in a place that is at least subsidized.
11: Yeah, they could be on HAP or they might be in a house provided with the social welfare. Yeah.
12: Yeah, okay. So let's just say that an average rents are, say, about 50 a week. And so let's just say that they have 150 to live on. And then there's also various other supplements and helps and, you know, energy schemes, etc. So they have 150 to live on for the week. All right. Now, I want to let you know that I typically, in a weekly shop, at the moment, would spend a little bit more than 150, but not much more than 150 to feed a family of five. So why are they living on that? What else is happening there now? Just talk through some of the details. Don't go for the big broad brush stroke. Let's get into the nitty gritty on this, because that's where this matters, and this is the bit that never gets covered. How can I feed five people and they can't feed one?
11: Because you've had different opportunities in your life, Carl.
12: No, because you don't have an answer.
11: I do. I'm not suggesting. Yes, you work hard for your money. I'm not saying you don't. Sounds like a song from Donna Summer. But But I'm not saying you don't work hard for your money, and you've made those opportunities for yourself. And good luck to you, by the way. You're a wealthy man. When I say you're wealthy, you're doing okay. There's a story about you in the Irish Independent recently, you know what I mean? And you're on your way to a few quid there. But not everybody gets those opportunities in life, Carl. You were lucky.
12: Okay, let's just say...
11: That's unfair of me. You weren't lucky. You worked hard for it, okay?
12: All right, I want you to tell me, what is the price 5 kilos of potatoes about €6? So we're going to say that this person have 10 kilos of potatoes to live on a week for €12. And they're going to have, say, four kilos of high-quality...
11: We're splitting hairs here, Carl, over the cost of individual pieces of food.
12: I'm actually getting down to the bit that matters. You're talking about food poverty, and I say there's...
11: People have other things to pay as well as food. You have electricity to pay for. You have gas to pay for.
12: Yeah.
11: You know, you have other things to pay for. You have clothes for your kids, maybe, if you have kids.
12: What I'm trying to say is to feed a person reasonably for a week is... we're not talking about those things, because you're talking about supermarkets. Is if there's some
11: no, but those other things take money out of your pocket. Yeah, but those other things take money out of your pocket that you don't have enough money to go to the supermarket.
12: Well, then why don't we make a state gas company, a state electricity company, and a state provider of everything that sells?
11: Well, we did it one stage.
12: No, but I want cheap electricity, because as I recall, electricity prices were higher when the state ran it, and now they're lower.
11: No, they're not.
12: So everything the state runs always gets more expensive.
11: No, hold on a second. When the ESB was the state provider of electricity, it wasn't anywhere near the price it is now.
12: It actually was, if you look at take it as a percentage of incomes versus what you were getting at the time.
11: I believe the only successful or really successful privatization, actually there was two, was Aer Lingus, which is now semi-private, of course, and the phone companies, the mobile phone companies. Before mobile phone companies were privatized, before the phone system was privatized, we were paying ridiculous amounts of money. With the exception of that, most things were actually cheaper than when they were state-run before.
12: That's just not true.
11: Well, you can argue that.
12: The state can only make things cheaper by subsidizing it, because they take your money and they make it cheaper for someone to buy cheaper. But that's the same as saying that we could all drive Rolls Royces if the state subsidized them so that they only cost you a tenner. The cost is the cost. And it's a true cost. Now, people before profit, because they have no understanding of business, because they are, like I said, the equivalent of putting Jimmy Savile in
11: childcare. You said you used that line, yeah,
12: and I'm using it again because that is literally how ridiculous it is. They have no concept of anything to do with the provision of business. The only thing they believe is that the state is the source of all solutions to all problems, and that there is a money tree that will fund that in order to take every problem. And no matter how big or small the problem is, throw endless resources at it. They have no ability to create the resources that are required.
11: Well, let's look at the sustainability of this idea. So their plan is that they would obviously, this would be subsidized by supermarket chains and fast food chains, by the way, as well.
12: They haven't even thought that through. They just said that.
11: I know they've just said it. And that's what they do.
12: But
11: people for a profit are not the only ones that just throw out kites, by the way, without any plans.
12: They're a minority party. They're an extremist party. I don't even know why we talk about them. They're like, what, 1%, 2% of the vote at the most? And they're 100% of, in my view, of the extremist left vote in this country. Why do we even talk about them?
11: Because they're in government. Well, they're not in government. They're in opposition.
12: They're not in government.
11: They're in opposition.
12: People who managed to.
11: Yeah, they're in opposition.
12: What sort of parties with great ideas that aren't them?
11: But
12: they're not credible.
11: You might not think they're credible, but they have elected representatives who were voted for by people in a constituency where other people ran for election too.
12: We have voted nut jobs into government.
11: But in saying that, what I'm saying is, if people are elected representatives and have a mandate from people, which they do, they have to be taken seriously. Now, you might ridicule their ideas, and that's fine too. You can do that as well. But you can't just turn around and say, oh, we shouldn't listen to them.
12: You absolutely can.
11: That's a personal. That's a personal view, and that's okay.
12: They're an extreme minority party representing what is, in my view, extreme left ideas.
11: But hang on. You'd listen to AIM too. You might listen to Independent Ireland. They're also minority parties.
12: They're bigger than that minority.
11: Well, they are bigger than that minority, but they're still minority parties.
12: Okay, but they don't come out and say stuff that's like, let's put the whole state behind making like brand new supermarkets. Like, this is what I'm trying to say. People will probably just co-opt the far left ideas from other far left places.
11: So there's nothing in your psyche at all that says to you, well, okay, let's look at this from a practical point of view. You know what I mean?
12: You have Lidl and Aldi.
11: Yeah, I did point out, by the way, contrary to popular belief, by the way, people think that supermarkets make massive profits, right? They actually don't. And they do have massive turnover, which in turn gives them big profits. But in saying that, the actual markup, I remember somebody said to me there recently, but you aren't Tesco's and all, they're making about 33% and everything they sell. No, they're actually not. They're only making about 2.5 to 5%, depending on the item, per item they sell. They're buying massive bulk, so they get discounts. And they're basically, the business model is turnover. So the bigger the, it's like garages, forecourts. There's no money in petrol, but there's massive turnover.
12: Why do we never talk about the way that the state makes everything more expensive? Why don't we ever talk about the way that, say, for instance, minimum alcohol pricing meant that if you do happen to like consuming alcohol, that you can't get a good deal because the state made it more expensive? Why don't we talk about the way that the return scheme, which has, you know, 60 million unclaimed in it, and they won't even tell people where that money's going now, how that made buying, you know, a 24-pack of Coca-Cola more expensive, despite the fact we already do a decent job of recycling? Why is it that no one talks about the way that many of the levies and other things impact grocery prices? Why is it we always have to talk about food as if it's the state's problem, but the state itself is one of the reasons that our food is expensive? These are things that no one likes to discuss, but it's the main problem in this country is the government. It's not the businesses. It's the state. It's the wasteful state. It's the sheer level of incompetence and the scope and scale of it, never ending across such a small population that has to carry more and more people who are not productive and who do nothing to contribute. That's where the real issue in this country is. But if you say that, you're seen as if you're like some bad person. You're not. You're just stating the obvious. You can't have loads of people sitting on their hands, and those who can do, all the time.
11: So, but what happens is, Carl, you see, for example, I'll give you one example. The state dropped the VAT rate for restaurants and hotels, right? It's down to 9% now. So that's 4% less, I think, if I do my maths right. 4% less. So they're all making 4%.
12: I think they dropped it to zero for some of them.
11: Okay, but the point is, that hasn't been passed on. So if the state turned around tomorrow and said, okay, we're going to reduce the VAT rate on some foods and luxury foods, etc., biscuits, all that kind of stuff, we're dropping the VAT rates and all of these things, do you think tomorrow people could go in and it would be more affordable to put food in your basket? No, it won't, because they don't pass these on, these cuts on. The same way as we see energy prices, which badly affect, you know, the cost of food, because obviously it has to be delivered, they have to put lights on in the shop, heating on, so all of those things affect, because it's not passed on to the consumer. But do you see your bottle of ketchup dropping in price when the oil prices go back down again and the electricity is not quite as expensive as it was? They're very quick to put it up, but they don't put it back down again. So you can't blame the state for everything. I'm not saying the state aren't culpable in this, and they are. You know, we live in a free market, of course, and the state can't cap prices. But in saying that, the state can't be responsible for everything. Yes, taxation is high on all these businesses. The regulations are high. The environmental taxes are high on all these businesses who are passing that on to the people. And that's part of the blame, and I accept everything you've just said. But there's also the supermarkets are to blame too, because, you know, they could reduce the prices further. They could reduce their profits a little bit, but, you know, there is greed involved here too. You there, Carl? Have I lost you?
12: Sorry, no, yeah. So I was saying the VAT rate on essential foods is zero. It's actually only...
11: That's what I said, like, essential foods. But hang on, by definition, you know, what's class is a pack of biscuits is a luxury food. You know, it's not really for a family.
12: Well, yes, it's not required to sustain life. Like, you know, loads of people...
11: No, I understand that. Yeah, fruit, veg, bread, milk, all those kind of things.
12: But you give other examples, by the way, and the shocking examples of, oh, look at the price of petrol, look at the price... All you're doing is giving examples that support my argument, not yours. Look at the price of petrol, €1.85 a litre. About a euro of that is actually the government. Between levies, you know, between VAT, between...
11: I understand the majority of tax.
12: Who's the hungry party there? The energy companies who charge maybe an extra 5% out of the... Or 5 cents out of the whole price? Or the government who are, you know, over 50% of it? Just to them, for just existing. Like, why are you always on the side of the state?
11: And I'm the last one on the side of the state. I don't know where you got that from.
12: You mustn't be, I don't see how that's possible, because all you do keep on doing is trapping on about stuff that allows the state to be bigger, bolder, asking for more, doing more.
11: I actually said I just agreed with everything that you just said. But I said there's more to it than that.
12: And, yeah,
11: and we should address that. And I'm not disagreeing with you about people for profit. They shouldn't be looking at opening up city supermarkets that are not for profit. What they should be doing is tackling the government at the cost of living and the taxes the government are imposing on the people. Absolutely, I don't disagree.
12: They need to do.
11: Well, I don't disagree with you.
12: Scrap the supermarket idea and let's get into where the real problem exists. With the size of this government, the wastefulness of this government, the fact that we have too many people working for the government, too much benefits being given away by the government for, you know, with...
11: And reckless spending on top of all of that. Yeah.
12: Yeah, there you go. Now we're having a conversation. Everything else before this...
11: But what you're doing is you're doing a lot of whataboutery, and I agree with everything you're saying. But then there's other things you can do too. And I just said, is this one of those things? I'm only asking. You know, I'm the one being impartial.
12: The answer is no. Look, instead of bringing out that, just give everyone an extra $1,000 a year towards their groceries.
11: That's not going to make
12: increase
11: a difference.
12: Increase child benefit. Whatever. None of it's going to make a difference. This badly run country. See, I actually have to get towards the problems that are there. Everything else.
11: Finally, before you go, what about the functionality of a non-profit supermarket? You're a businessman. You understand business.
12: What does that even mean?
11: Well, it means that you don't charge any profit. Don't get me wrong. You still have to pay rent. You still have to pay your staff. They're not going to work for free, are they?
12: If people for profit had their way, here's what would happen. So they pick some location, get caught up in planning for years. Even Mandami's supermarkets aren't going to exist for years. So his is just a thought experiment. They might never exist. And then they're going to say, oh, because we're all far left, of course it has to be run by trade unions. So it'll only open between, say, 9 and 3. You know, everyone working there will get paid exceptionally. And they'll have prices that are even higher than Aldi, higher than Lidl, or higher than any of the discount places. Like, it's a dream. The state doesn't want anything well. They just take money from one person and give it to another. That's why if I ever get sick, I have a choice between private system and public. I've it every time.
11: Carl, it's been a pleasure talking to you. Thank you very much indeed, Carl Dieter.
12: We'll talk to you again.
11: All right, keep texting, keep WhatsApping. The number is 085-100-2255. Let me take a short break. I'll be back with Billy and Alan straight after this.
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11: All right, welcome back. Now, we are talking about this idea from People Before Profit, which is based on the idea of the New York mayor, the new mayor, Zohra Mamdani. This is the not-for-profit supermarkets. And somebody, by the way, said Niall Tesco's are making a fortune. I'm just telling you here, okay, this is their own accounts, by the way. And it clearly states, this is from the Competition Consumer Protection Commission, that Tesco's, right, and their turnover at the end of 2024 was 3.45 billion. The profit for that year was 185 million. It's not huge. I know you're saying to me, not 185 million is a huge amount of money. Of course it is. But based on that turnover, it's not. You would imagine, you know, most companies would aim for roughly 33% profit. And like the turnover, like if you look at the profit margins for Musgraves, for Dunn Stores, for Aldi, for Lidl, for Tesco's, for all of them, it's between, well, Aldi is the lowest at 0.8% profit on each item. That's an average, obviously. It's a markup. But it's between 0.8% and 5%. On all of the supermarkets. So the idea that, you know, they're buying in, and I always use the bottle of ketchup for €2 and selling it for 5 or something like that, is just not happening. There are probably some items that have a larger markup, and then there are some items that probably have nothing. And then there are items as well, the way they lose money, because maybe they buy too much of it in and a lot of it's thrown out again. Probably a lot of that would be vegetables, fruit, flowers, that kind of stuff, milk, things that go off quite quickly. They sometimes lose money on those things because obviously a lot of it gets chucked out because it's not bought. But anyway, back to the not-for-profit supermarkets. Billy, hi, how are you?
14: Well, how are you doing?
11: I'm good. So Billy, the idea of a not-for-profit supermarket, do you think, does that idea float with you at all? I mean, we do. Look, there's no doubt there is food poverty.
14: Well, there's food poverty. There definitely is. There's no doubt about that. But I think People Before Profit are just off the wall on this. Like, you know, making food 30% cheaper. Where does that 30% come from? Because is it going to come from the employees who have to work in the supermarket? Is it going to come to the farmers who have to produce the food that goes into the supermarket? How are you going to decide what that 30% is going to apply to? And I just, whenever I hear this thing, I always go back to the pictures that come out of Eastern Bloc countries during the Cold War, when the Iron Curtain was up.
11: Yeah, Brezhnev standing there looking at empty shelves.
14: Where you have queues of people standing outside, where, you know, the central management of these supermarkets that existed at that time failed miserably because the central government is not very good at managing. Look at the government that we have at the moment, Niall. And I just want to quote David McWilliams as an article in the Irish Times today. He says that in 2015, the expenditure the government had was €63 billion. Today, in 2026, it's €130 billion. And we want to make more state control on different industries. And we want to bring your till operator or your person stacking the shelves in the supermarket is going to be a state employee now. They're going to be a civil servant or a public servant. Not a bit ridiculous? Like, I just think Murphy and Boyd Martin, and they're living in a different planet. You know,
11: they obviously haven't looked at the mechanics of it. I mean, it's an idea they throw out. Yeah.
14: I think the kefir around their necks have cut off oxygen to their brains at this stage.
11: Okay, all right, okay. Let's not make it personal. You don't like their idea, and that's fine. In relation to what they're suggesting, is there any room or scope at all for an idea to get food to people who can't really afford it? At a reasonable price.
14: With regards to that, I think maybe the only way would be direct government intervention.
11: And what does that require?
14: Direct government intervention would probably require the government providing food stamps or a way that people, you know, maybe the government, instead of giving €180 however much welfare is, €211, I think, a week, dedicated packaged to people, they might give them a card that is for use in Tesco.
11: Oh, that idea doesn't work. I've tried that before on the air.
14: You might have... Well, Niall, I'll tell you what. If it came down to it, if you and I were starting 2 second service, if you and I were starving and someone came to us and said, okay, Billy, Niall, there's a credit card, there's €180 a fortnight on that card, and you can go to any Tesco or Dunnes stores in the country and you can pick up essential foods to keep you alive, and it'll account for 2,500 calories for you a day for that period of time. You kind of look at them and go, no, that's... That makes sense. Now, you're not going to be able to buy your bottles of vodka or your beer.
11: Or your cigarettes or whatever,
14: Or your cigarettes, but, you know, we're going to give you money that will allow you to purchase.
11: So this has been done in Australia, and it's been done in a couple, it's been tested in a few states in America, I think Minnesota or somewhere like that. Anyway, I talked about it on the air before, and people are completely against the idea of restricting that.
14: I'm not saying 100%, like, this should be done in the social welfare system. I'm not saying that 100% of your social welfare should go on to
11: this. So why do you get half your money on a card and half it in cash?
14: Possibly you get half your money on a card and half of it on cash. But
11: how is that going to make a difference to the price of food? Because
14: It's not going to make a difference to the price of food.
11: But that's what I'm saying.
14: The price of food is supply and demand.
11: What I'm saying to you is, for those who are in food poverty, who are getting 230 quid in the dough, whatever it is, right? Or they're on very low wages, low income. How is getting half your money on a card and half your money in cash going to make a difference to the amount of food you can put on the table? Because the price is still the same.
14: If the government does a deal with Tesco, Dunnes, whatever other providers of food that there are in the country, says, okay, you come onto the scheme, we will take away the requirement for you to pay whatever the VAT on the food, so you can reduce the cost to us directly, and we will guarantee the, you know, X amount of money, and it keeps it.
11: So a discount if you have the card, so to speak.
14: You discount. Well, the government gets a discount because the government is the person who's ultimately paying for the food, not the individual. So the government is getting a bulk buy discount on the food from the supermarket.
11: Okay, I think everybody agrees. It's all over social media over the last 24 hours since People Before Profit mentioned this idea. But mind you, it was all over social media anyway since Zohra Mandani said it.
14: People Before Profit will jump on anything that Mandani does in the States because
11: it's a good old socialist communist idea.
14: Cool to be communist at the moment, and you know, communism was tried as an ideology between 1919 and 1989. And we all know how that worked. We all know that communism just does not work in the way that they say it does.
11: Oh, okay, well, hang on. I've loads of people to get to Billy. Hang on. Alan, hi. How are you doing? Okay, thank you, Billy. Alan, how are you?
20: Thanks very much for having me on.
11: Good, Alan. Now, I don't want to get into the personalities involved in People Before Profit, but you can talk about them as a party. Obviously, you know, I mean, this is a suggestion they've made. They believe they can make food, you know, prices 30% cheaper. Well, this is what Zohran Mandani said as well.
20: All People Before Profit are doing there is echoing a Muslim mayor who's a socialist and a communist. And communism and socialism never worked. Why should the working man be equal to the non-working man? You know, in fairness, it doesn't actually work. If somebody's prepared to get up at 6 o'clock in the morning, like I do, 6 days a week, and go to work and pay me bills and feed myself. I go to the butchers. You know, I have to hand it to Carl there. He said that he can feed a family of five for €150. I worked it out. It's €4.20 per day per person. I can't even feed one of my dogs on that, for God's sake.
11: Yeah.
20: You know, that was ridiculous.
11: You're saying, you know, the working man should be treated differently than the non-working man. I know working people who get up at 6 o'clock in the morning to go to work and they can't afford to feed their families. Well, certainly, when I say they can't afford to feed their family the same way as I might, or you might.
20: Yes, exactly. But at the end of the day, I think the solution to this would be a circular economy. We have farms in every county in the country and close to every town and village. Now, the farmers would harvest their potatoes they would sell them for €500 per ton, which is 50 cent a kilo. You go into any shop, right? A 2 kilo bag is $2.99. So
11: cut out the middleman.
20: Cut out the middleman. You know, we should be allowed to purchase raw milk I don't know why we're not. It's more health beneficial.
11: What? Go back to the raw milk. Does milk not have to be pasteurized?
20: No, this is what we're told. You see, it's highly pasteurized, and then we don't know what injections or vaccines.
11: It goes to UV light to remove any pathogens and bacteria. I'm sorry to be rude about this, but I don't suggest anyone ever lie under a cow and suck the milk from its tit, because you'd probably get poisoned.
20: No, but you could buy direct off the farmers. There's probably no farming families that drink pasteurized milk in the country.
11: I personally wouldn't drink milk that wasn't pasteurized.
20: I would.
11: Okay, but anyway, you can take the risk if you want. Yeah. I know.
20: If we get back to the circular economy, right?
11: Yeah.
20: I go to a market there up in Drogheda, and I bought two trays of eggs, right? 60 eggs for €13 directly off the producer. And I go into a supermarket, 6 eggs are €2.99, €3.69, €3.79, depending what size they are. And
11: I don't disagree with your idea. If that was practical for everybody, you know, to go to a farm shop of some description, I don't know.
20: Well, you see, if you had a big area that you could invite a lot of vendors into, farmer vendors, which are selling different varieties of potatoes, varieties
11: farmer
20: of carrots,
11: markets everywhere,
20: eggs, you could bring fishmongers into it, you could bring butchers into it, and if you're buying direct off them and they're cutting out the middleman, which is the main supermarket, which pays them.
11: Somebody has to organise all of that, Alan. There is farmers' markets around the country on a regular basis. But if you want to do it on a larger scale, somebody has to organise it.
20: Well, that's it. But you see, I ran for local politics here in Drogheda myself. And there's a big area that's used for the fun fair. And it's only down the road from me in the Marsh Road here.
11: I know the Marsh Road.
20: Yeah, it's a massive area that could be used, to the storage containers in it, but there's still plenty of room for people to come. They could park in the train station, car park on the Marsh Road.
11: Yeah, but are you going to put your wallet or put your hand in your pocket and organise it? That's what I'm saying to you. It takes a bit of will and a bit of, putting together.
20: These type things, you get in touch with the landlord, you find out how much he wants. You'd have to have public liability insurance, and so would each vendor. But there is a way around that.
11: But all that costs money. So then that all has to go on the cost of the goods as well. So you're back to kind of square one, aren't you?
20: No, I sold my fish up in Fairy House Market on a Sunday. I had a business that didn't last
11: a year. Yeah, I've been up to Fairy House many times,
20: And you just pay £50 and that covers you under their, umbrella of insurance.
11: Mm.
20: So it is workable. And it would be more profit. The farmers could actually get, if they got 15 to 20% more profit than what they get selling to the big supermarkets.
11: They'd be happy campers, they'd be happy, and the public would be happy buying it as well. But again, as I said to you, Alan, just take a bit of putting together. Okay, so there's no part of you that believes this idea of a non-profit or not-for-profit supermarket is a good idea?
20: No, now, Little and Aldi came out a few years ago. I remember this distinctly. They said that their operating profits were as low as 17 to 18% in the UK, and they loved operating in Ireland because their operating profits were up to 70%.
11: Well, I'm looking here, according to the Consumer Protection Commission, right, the profit margins, now I'm talking about the markup, obviously. For Aldi, for example, is 0.8%.
20: Yes, but that still works out at 70% more.
11: Yeah, and when you look at what Tesco's made, with Tesco's return, so £3.45 billion, that was how much turnover they had, all right, in 1 year, and the profit on that was $185 million. That's actually a small amount of profit on £3.45 billion.
20: There's $1.1 billion in profit between all the major supermarket chains in this country, which is $21 million per day.
11: Yeah, but food is the main purchase in this country, so that's understandable. It's a massive turnover.
20: Yeah, but when you go with those big companies, right, they have to please shareholders.
11: But they're not. Now, Alan, let's not paint them as the big baddies either, you know what I mean? Because they are providing a service.
20: They employ tens of thousands of people. Yeah,
11: absolutely,
20: and provide
11: a service, and they also have to take the risk of food safety risks and all that go along with it.
20: They also give their staff discounts on produce. There'll be staff discounts on most of those.
11: Okay, well, hang on a second, because I've loads of people to get to here, and they're all waiting ages now, and I'm not going to get to everybody. Nuala, hi, how are you?
0: Not too bad, no. I was just saying, you were talking there about pasteurised milk, but The thing is, I remember when I was out in Roundstone talking to this vet who had worked in Beaumont, in the agricultural place on Beaumont Road. But anyway, at the time, and he was saying, like, when they pasteurise milk, they kill the good bacteria and the bad bacteria as well. It also...
11: Yeah, it's like when you take an antibiotic.
0: It doesn't eliminate antibiotics. Now, I think when they're supposed to test the milk going to the dairies and they're supposed to...
11: We don't have too much time to focus on that. I was just making the point to Alan that I wouldn't be sucking the milk from a cow because I don't think it'd be too healthy. Anyway, but...
0: What about the calf?
11: Yeah, but I'm not a calf and I don't have the same digestive system as a calf. Anyway, Nuala, there's something a bit weird about sucking milk out of a cow. Anyway, sorry, Nuala. Getting back to this idea of non-profit supermarkets, do you think it's a good idea?
0: You see, where are you going to get the money to pay for everything else?
11: The government.
0: In Canada.
11: The government.
0: But the government gets it from the ordinary people. It gets it from the taxes.
11: Yep.
0: Like in Canada, when you buy something... The taxes are added on when you're actually paying for it. So you get an awful fright. You say,
11: "Yeah, it's same in America. Yes, 7%."
0: And you realize because there was a friend of mine yesterday was complaining about the price of something. I think, and I said to her, "Do you know that because it was something ordinary?" I said, "There's about 20 or 23% tax on that. The government is getting that." And she opened her eyes. Holy Moses, she hadn't thought about that before.
11: It's actually a lot more than 23% because you've got to remember when the supermarket is buying it from the supplier, they also pay VAT. So the VAT is cumulative. Yeah. There's a lot more tax on goods. Probably half the money you pay for everything goes back to the government. So, as I said, it's a kind of money go-round. Okay, so one idea would be the government could reduce VAT. But then again, that brings down the government take, doesn't it?
0: It does, you see. And the less profit is in something, it's usually because it's mass-produced. Like if we were to make clothes, like we can buy clothes very, very, in some cases, very cheap or shoes. You know, people buy them from Shine and all those places. And you couldn't even buy the thread to make them for the same price. You know?
11: No, well, it's a lot of that's the labor too. The labor at making those kind of things is quite expensive in the Western world.
0: I was walking past a charity shop yesterday and there was a big, huge truck. I'd say it's about a 40-foot truck, and the guys were taking bags and putting them into big
11: clothes.
0: Bags of clothes, and they were shoving them in the back of the big truck. So I said, "What's that going to happen? That's where they're going to." And he said, "Recycling." I said, "You mean shredding?"

0: and it would be caught up in bureaucracy. It wouldn't open on time. There'd be slacking. It wouldn't be, it's not a private enterprise. It's a public enterprise. And anything that's usually public, as we know, all the other public servants will be, the wages would be astronomical. Yeah. It'd be a disaster. And it'd be really, like, if I was Minister for Finance, with the way the situation is in Ireland at the moment, now, I buy 70 quid in Aldi, and it's about 23 pound euro on tax. So I put, there's about 23% or more on my bill for about four bags of messages now. It's not the way it was years ago, Niall. In 2002, I used to go to Aldi and I get a big, huge trolley for 60. Now you get minor amounts of food for nearly the same price.
1: I know.
0: So we really want to remove the burden on the economy. We just suspend VAT across the board in the heating system, in the food sector, in the clothing sector, to give people a chance to get a bit of extra money. But it goes, and as you said earlier, it goes, there'll be a less take for the government. But that's part of economic stimulation. We reduce VAT to the point where people can now go in and get the messages without the astronomical price.
1: Well, they might argue that the basic foodstuffs, your bread, your milk, your fruit, your veg, all of that stuff doesn't have any VAT on it.
0: Well, Niall, if we want to get rid of all the complication of who this, that, and the other,
1: yeah,
0: we just need to look at the fact that the spending power of people is very declined because of inflation and because of price hikes and all the rest of it that's going on. And the government don't need to be taking in that kind of money. We could reduce the burden of the social welfare by
1: What about this idea? I mean, I don't think anybody's taking people for profit seriously. I don't think they ever take them seriously, to be honest with you.
0: Well, they're very fantasies. They're talking about something that happened in the... And like, if you look at North Korea now, and the propaganda that they get away with that makes our people think they're in a thriving economy. And if you just look at two secret videos that...
1: I've seen the videos on YouTube, but it's kind of weird.
0: The economy is... public systems don't work because everyone in the public system has a vested interest in making sure they get a big slice of cake from this, what they're doing.
1: Yeah, I did see the videos in North Korea online. Somebody put up a video on YouTube. And it was like watching a holiday movie from the 1970s.
0: Well, Niall, it happened in Cuba, and it happened in Russia. It happened in anywhere communism or control from the center takes place. Imagination goes out the door. Everything is all subsidized. You're waiting on queues. And it's a form of slavery to the economy. It's not a good investment to go into a public sector shop and expect 40% cheaper than the other. That's just a waste of time.
1: Well, I don't think it would happen, because here's the thing. These shops, supermarkets, whatever the hell they are, they won't have the buying power of Tesco's or Aldi or Lidl. So they're not going to get those massive discounts they get for bulk buying. So you're not going to be able to do it 30% cheaper, I don't think.
0: Niall, look, it's say 30% cheaper. Is that what they're aiming for, 30%?
1: Yeah, something like that, yeah.
0: Well, Niall, the simple things that we talk about are theoretical to the government, because they know quite well they're taking in massive amounts of money on VAT. And if they really cared for the electorate and people in the poorer classes of people, you suspend VAT for 3 years, say, give people a chance. The government don't need all it. It will go back into the economy, because when people have money to spend, they need to spend it back in the economy anyway.
1: Oh, yeah, I know. That's what I was kind of saying the other day when we were talking about money. It's just a money go-round. If you give people more money, they'll spend it back in the economy, provided you put restrictions that they don't spend it outside of the state or online or something like that. Anyway, Alan, sorry, I'm running out of time. I'm going to be really bad now, because Stephen has been waiting for ages, and I literally have 4 minutes between him and Morris. Stephen, hi, how are you?
2: It's no problem at all, man. It's a great topic. And... Like, we do live in la-la land.
1: Some politicians do, yeah.
2: Oh, absolutely. But if people before profit want to put this forward, I think they're wealthy enough to actually do the trial themselves, not put the burden on the taxpayer. And if it works, and they would iron out all the kinks, well, it's a...
1: But how would it work? How would it work, Stephen? Like, are they going to have a doorman standing at the door saying, "How poor are you? You're only poor people are allowed."
2: They don't have a clue. But if they want to put it forward, let them work out all the kinks

0: and
1: But if you opened up a supermarket tomorrow, Stephen, if you opened up a supermarket tomorrow, not for profit, and let's say everything was 30% cheaper, right? And you opened it up, the shelves would be empty overnight. Because there'll be queues around the corner of people from all walks of life, even those who actually have money, just to get a bargain.
0: Yeah. No, I absolutely agree. That's what I mean. Let them trial it and see the pitfalls. Mm. It's never going to work.
1: No,
0: the government should not be trialing it.
1: Let's be straight about it. It's a stupid idea.
0: Oh, it is. They haven't a clue. And the guy in New York, he's saying this, but yeah. he's going to try it.
1: But he's a communist. Do you know what I mean?
0: And the next election, he'll be out in his ear. The shops will be closed. Nothing will change. He lives in the fantasy land as well. I mean, they don't have a clue.
1: Okay, listen, Stephen, sorry for cutting you short. I do apologise. I know you waited a long time there. Now I'm really sorry. Let me go to Morris finally on this. Morris, hi, how are you?
2: Niall, how are you? Yeah, I was just talking to your researcher there. A lot of the Tommy tribe coming from the left, if you really want to do something about it, donate 20 grand per person out of their party, open up a pop-up shop, fill it full of food, get the most vulnerable people. I think there's a new class of people in Ireland called, not working class, they're no class.
1: Listen, thanks very much indeed, I appreciate it. Now, I want to move on. Thank you very much to everybody involved in that chat. By the way, can I just say, I had hoped, and we did try on numerous occasions to ring lots of people to come on and agree with the idea to give it a kind of level of balance, but we couldn't find anybody. There wasn't anybody who actually agreed with it, so I just wanted to point that out, okay? Yeah, I've got to take a short break. Back a second.
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12: Good evening, I'm Tino Duar. Fire crews from Dungarvan and Kilmac responded today to a significant hillside fire in the Comera Mountains, with the blaze travelling down the mountainside. The fire is understood to be more significant than the wildfire reported on Sunday, and at this stage it's not known which direction it may spread. Waterford Fire Service says crews have now stood down for the evening following operations at the active hillside fire, which is located next to the popular Cwm Sinéan Loop Walk due to visibility. A busk was held for Glen Hansard in Dublin City Centre this evening. Fans and musicians gathered to celebrate the life of the Oscar-winning musician who died in a motorbike crash yesterday morning. Hundreds of people came together to sing some of his most popular songs just off Grafton Street. Jamie Harrington is one of the organisers.
13: Oh, his legacy is going to be bulletproof, you know. He is going to be known for being the man who brought Irish music together. You know, you look at Chrissy Dignam, Shane McGowan, those who have gone already. There'll be some party in the sky tonight. There'll be some party.
12: The Energy Minister says plug-in solar panels could be a game-changer. They can be plugged into wall sockets, removing the need for the professional installation for traditional rooftop solar panels. Minister Dara Bryan has asked his department to look into draft regulations to see if they can be implemented safely.
14: We've now over a gigawatt of solar on rooftops across the country, between houses and community centres and sports clubs. So, you know, we're seeing massive take-ups in solar grants.
15: And when do you expect them to get back to you?
14: Well, by the end of the year.
12: A new presidency conference has heard directly from young people on the issue of online safety. The event at Dublin Castle today came as the European Union considers a ban on social media for under-16s. Children's Minister Norma Foley says this country could end up introducing different measures.
16: We will see what the recommendation is in September-October time from the Commissioner. Really what we want at the end of the day during these 6 months is to bring a cohesion to it. If there could be an agreement across Europe in terms of the solution, I think it would be better.
12: And that's your news for now.
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17: Tonight will be dry for many with clear spells, though scattered showers will affect mainly western and northern parts of the country. Lowest temperatures of 7 to 10 degrees. 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
1: All right, keep texting, keep WhatsApping. Our number, as usual, is 085 Now, there's a question that is becoming increasingly important in the age of social media. Should your employer have the right to tell you what you can and can't post online? And most people would accept that your boss can stop you from scrolling through Facebook, TikTok or X while you're supposed to be working. That's a given, isn't it? You are being paid to do a job, not spend your afternoon talking to strangers online. But what about when you're at home, using your phone, posting on your own personal account and doing, you know, things entirely in your own time? Employees have been disciplined and in some cases dismissed over political opinions, jokes, comments and controversial posts made outside of the workplace. Even adding the words, my views are my own, won't protect you. People often put it on their profile, my views are my own. That won't protect you if your employer believes your post has damaged the company's reputation, for example, even if it hasn't had a financial damage. You know, if your employer thinks that's not the way we want to engage with our customers, employers will argue that staff members are still associated with the business and that offensive or reckless posting online can cost them customers, contracts and public trust. They'll say that, you know, when you publicly identify where you work, your behaviour can reflect directly on the company. And many, by the way, employers now, it seems, certainly in the tech industry, in government, in civil service jobs, you sign a contract and in that contract it'll tell you that, you know, you can't be doing this. Actually, and I mentioned this already, for example, if you work for, say, the UK government, you're not allowed to criticise the sitting government while you're working for the civil service. So you can't go online, for example, and say, you know, whoever is a fool, or, you know, or the prime minister is a fool, or I don't agree with the current government doing this, or I don't agree with these taxes or that taxes, if you work for the British government, which is quite a lot of people. I would imagine, by the way, it's the same with the Irish civil service. There's probably something in your contract to say that you can't bring the government into disrepute. And most companies are doing it now. A lot of companies are doing it. But is it wrong? Is it silencing people? Or do you think it's fair? Let me know what you think. The number, as usual, is 0851 120 255. Let me go to Nick Delahante if I can. Nick, just before I go back into the social media, obviously the conversation for the last hour has been about people before profit and their idea of these kind of not-for-profit supermarkets based on what Mamdami is doing in New York. Good idea, bad idea, Nick? I needn't ask you, do I?
18: Do we have to rehearse history all over again? You know, I put out a thing about Venezuela there last night saying, just highlighting, like, we tried this very recently in Venezuela, Hugo Chavez, you know, he nationalized supermarkets back in the early noughties, and within 2 years there was food shortages. Mm-hmm. So all you have to do is look there. It's pathetic, the lack of ideas anyone has. And yeah, you know, what's funny is that a lot of people will say, oh, we're being influenced by American politics too often. They say it in the negative about Trump. But yet all this ideological woke stuff and now socialist stuff from New York is all American. They're just as guilty of it. Mm. Don't expect good policies or original policies to come from people before Trump.
1: So instead of focusing on government, who are responsible, of course, for making sure that a cost of living is at a reasonable amount by reducing taxation or whatever it happens to, whatever it needs to do that, and allowing the free market to continue, socialist parties will always decide that there's a better way of doing things, you know, and that we reduce profit, take money off the current supermarkets and the fast food chains. That's what they want to do. Take extra taxes off them to subsidize low cost food for people who need it. Now, by the way, I don't disagree with the sentiment. There are people who are in food poverty. But how do you prove it? Like, so this is my argument other times. What do? You have a doorman on the door of the supermarket saying, you know, are you skint? You know, how skint are you on a scale of 1 to 10?
18: But, like, I employ people now, right? And I employ people on low wages. We run a, you know, very basic company here, the doggy daycare. And the amount of tax people pay on low wages. Why are people on 30,000 euros or anywhere below 40,000 euros paying USC? You know, instead of taxing the supermarket, just put money back in people's hands. You know, I'm not a high earner either. I'm a struggling small business owner. Stop making me pay taxes. You don't have to go all the way around and create some scheme of supermarket. Just stop taxing me. Let me earn. Keep what I earn.
1: Yeah, because the more money they allow you to keep, the more money you'll spend in the economy anyway. So they get it back either way.
18: Yeah, but what they're doing is they're choosing how I spend my money. So, you know, when we go to the fuel pump, we all know how much of that is carbon taxes. And they're choosing to spend that money on retrofitting houses. That's where the carbon taxes go.
1: Okay.
18: Retrofit people's houses.
1: Okay, let's get back to the topic at hand. Okay, this is kind of coming up quite a lot at the moment because many more companies now seem to be fitting this into their contracts. You know, that you can't go onto social media and have any kind of controversial or political views or opinions because it may have an effect on the company. Is this common sense for companies to do this, or is this an invasion of people's private lives?
18: Okay, so I gave up my job because I knew that I wouldn't be able to speak out working for a top law firm if I was to become this, you know, political commentator. I knew the two things didn't go hand in hand. Okay, and that's fair enough because it was solicitor, you know, the kind of types of clients we have would have been, you know, big state entities and things like that. It just wasn't compatible. But I've gone to the extreme in that, you know, I'm very, you know, out there with comments. But what people, the way to test this is that anything I put up on LinkedIn, it doesn't get much comments or likes on the platform, but I will get an awful lot more DMs. Direct messages on LinkedIn because people get onto me and say, I can't like that publicly, but by God, am I happy you're saying it. And I can understand from a company's point of view that they don't want distraction. You know, look, your job is not to be posting online, you know, 24/7. Your job is to be your job. Stop getting distracted. But at the same time, let's go back to what we just talked about there, the supermarkets. Companies need, we can't, it's in the company's interest that people start shouting down these socialist ideas. Like, if you work for Tesco, I'm sure Tesco won't be too annoyed if all of its employees started shouting down this idea about state nationalized supermarkets. So, you know, when it suits them, they might want it. But
1: the idea that if you're a civil servant, and I don't know whether it's the case here, but I know it certainly is in the UK. If you're a civil servant in the UK, for example, you have to sign the Official Secrets Act. But you also have to sign a contract, a work contract, which says you cannot criticise the sitting government on social media. I think people do. I think it probably covers them in the extreme, I suppose, if they ever want to get rid of somebody. But that's a bit outrageous, isn't it?
18: Yeah, no, it is. It is. It goes to the heart of freedom of speech. But let's take the other side that we're probably not talking about. It's on social media, you have what's called pseudonymous accounts. Okay, so these are accounts that they're not anonymous. Like, you know, it's the same account turning up every day, posting on the similar topics, and they might have a name. You know, there's a prominent one on X.
1: I know the one you're talking about, yeah. Well, loads of people have actually said to me, do you know who's running that account? I actually do know who's running it.
18: I'm talking about the one called Paul.
1: Oh, no, I don't know that one. No, I don't know that one.
18: Okay, so there's a guy called Paul, and he's a picture of a statue. But, you know, I don't know who this person is, but it's someone that's very concerned about this topic. And I'm glad they're posting pseudonymously. You know, it's not anonymous. I know it's the same person. Then there's the other prominent one is NWL. Maybe that's the one.
1: I've seen that. That's the one, yeah, I was referring to.
18: Yeah.
1: Very interesting posts, yeah.
18: Yeah. And I don't know who's... I think there's a couple of people...
1: Yeah, don't mention any names. I was on the air. Okay.
18: Yeah, I'm not... I don't know the names. I don't... Okay. I genuinely don't. But the government want to get rid of those as well because they want digital ID in order to have an X account. So you can't have it both ways. You can't ban these pseudonymous accounts and then restrict people because of their job.
1: Mm-hmm.
18: That's total censorship. There must be a release somewhere. So, you know, I understand if, you know, Martin, who works for, you know, the Department of Justice, can't be going on to X giving out about the Department of Justice. You know, you can't, you know, you work there, you can't be openly, spilling the tea. But if Martin wants to create an anonymous account called, you know, Government Insider and just put stuff up, I think, you know...
1: You think Martin should be protected?
18: Yeah, well, you know, we're now into whistleblower type protection. And I think whistleblower protections are really important. I think a lot of, the famous cases of whistleblowers in Ireland have been persecuted. And, so whistleblowers are really important in order to figure out what's going on. But, you know, even taking a step back, not going that far, just online commentary is good. Like, it is good. If people opened up to it more and it became more normal, like, it wouldn't be so shocking that... You know, Jerry, who is an accountant, has an opinion. Like, of course, Jerry has an opinion.
1: The accountants generally don't have opinions. Sorry to all the accountants out there, but they're generally people who keep to themselves. They're probably bored at looking at figures all day. I do get what you say. By the way, I'm always caught in the middle when it comes to social media anonymity, because as much as I agree that, yes, whistleblowing is really important, yada, yada, yada, people are afraid sometimes to post under their real names if it's something really important to say. And I've seen many cases of the women, for example, who've made accusations of being raped and stuff like that, where they wouldn't do it under their real name because they'd be afraid people might not believe them or something or whatever. Really important stuff under pseudonyms. But I'm always caught between a rock and a hard place whether you should have to still verify your account. In other words, I still have to verify that I'm Niall Boylan, use my ID to verify it, but I could, you know, I could set up an account called Jimmy, you know what I mean? But if I do anything wrong, at least they still have my identification and they know who I am. Do you understand what I'm saying? Do you believe that at the moment you can set up an account on Facebook or Twitter or whatever without any identification? Doesn't, you know, you can be completely anonymous.
18: Yeah. They take anything, you know, if you want to be subscribed, you have to give a credit card. You know, if you want a premium account, what is their KYC? Do they take ID? It's not the same as setting up any type of financial account. So, no, yeah, it's much easier to set up.
1: Should you be allowed? But should you be allowed to set up a fake with no identification, set up a fake account? So I set up a fake account tomorrow and I go on to Nick Delahanty and I start calling Nick names and defaming him. Do you understand what I'm saying? So then, then we have a problem.
18: I think the platforms have the ability, and they do this quite well, of shutting down abusive accounts.
1: Oh no, they can shut you down, but shutting somebody down after the horse has bolted, you know, people have seen it already. Well, I make some weird accusation about you, or you make it about me, you know, and you're anonymous. And you defame me, and then, you know, your account is closed down. So your account is closed down, but you got away with it.
18: Yeah, well, you know, a new account is not going to get much reach. But let's say it does. Let's say something goes viral. Yeah, it's a good question. You want to know who that person is.
1: I don't know where I stand on it. I'm all for free speech.
18: There is a way of tracing most of these accounts when
1: through IP addresses. Yeah. Yeah.
18: Yeah.
1: It depends. We won't get into the mechanics of it, but if somebody does it from an internet cafe, untraceable.
18: You have to go to a lot of effort. No, I agree. Look, there's going to be stuff on the margin here that is debatable. Mm. But, you know, in the entirety of it, I just want to encourage more free speech, more debate, and more people should let their views be known. Mm. But, you know, you do get bad actors that all they want to do is defame and make up stories. And those accounts exist. They already exist. Some people are doing it in their own name as well.
1: What would you do if one of your staff posted something online disagreeing with you? And I more recently, by the way, if people are interested, Nick has put up a great synopsis of all the money that's being spent currently in Ireland in IPAS centres. And what a wonderful, amazing breakdown, more than the journalists who are being paid good money in this country to do those things, who don't bother their arse doing them, but Nick is actually doing it. And if you go to his Twitter account, you'll see it there. But Nick, what would you do if one of your staff in your day job put up a post saying, you know, Nick Dalahanty isn't, you know, all he's doing is looking for clicks, and Nick Dalahanty is this, or... Now, not defaming you, but certainly not very complimentary of you. Would you be pissed off?
18: Yeah, but look, I get that every day, so do you.
1: Yeah, but would you be pissed... But if it was one of your own staff, would you be pissed off?
18: But no, I'd be like, look, that's the same as anyone else.
1: Don't tell me wouldn't be pissed off. Of course you would.
18: Because people call me out every day online, I'm kind of immune to it. It's like, all right, okay, on to the next one. You know, if they were saying something malicious that was untrue, I'd be pissed off.
1: Yes, you know, yeah, well, not malicious, but just not nice.
18: It would have to be very malicious. Then, look, it would have to be pretty malicious, to be honest. And it would have to come, you know, it would have to come,
1: Should people lose their jobs? I mean, we saw what happened in the UK with Jack Polansky from the Green Party. So he puts up this image of a man wearing a T-shirt saying, we're only making plans for Nigel, which was a guillotine, which is essentially a death threat. And the police have dropped the investigation, and Nigel Farage made an official complaint that it was a death threat, which it is, essentially. And Polansky, although he admits that he put it up, admits that he took it down, admits it was wrong, he won't apologize.
18: Yeah, he won't apologize. I saw his interview, and he gave the excuse that, you know, Farage amplified it even more by posting it.
1: What a way for the left to deflect. Let's blame the victim. Yeah.
18: Yeah. Oh no. But who's the guy wearing the T-shirt? Like the left. Look, we all know this. The left celebrate political violence. You know, when Charlie Kirk was killed, there were celebrations. When
1: Anne Whittingham,
18: late last week, Anne Whittingham was brutally murdered, there were certain sections of the left celebrating as well. And it seems to me that, you know, they're the people that lack moral clarity, and it never gets called out. You know, I've said it.
1: But what I'm saying, if that had happened the other way around, if that was Nigel Farage who had put a death threat on Jack Polansky, or said something like that, or posted something like that about Jack Polansky, it would have been a career decision.
18: It would have been on every...
1: Absolutely.
18: Every single newspaper. You know, do the example here. Do you know when X said there was... for about a day and a half, you were able to ask Brock to put women in bikinis?
1: Yes.
18: And that was the final straw for so many people, so many on the left, and they left. But like that was... It was a new tool. It was a new technology, Brock. And they shut it down within a day and a half. And still people are talking about it. If you listen to them, I'll never go on X because the defilement of women. It's like, But that was, they shut that down very quickly. Whereas, you know, if someone gets killed, you know, they...
1: That's fine. Yeah. Well, we've seen the comments. Oh, they all went to Blue Sky where they could all agree with each other. Anyway, Nick...
18: On Blue Sky, final point there. The prolification of the Irish echo chamber on Blue Sky is pretty enormous. There's not that many people on Blue Sky, but I'd say a high proportion of the Irish leftists. You know, like even the comedian Darrow Brighton, he's left X and he's over there now, and they're all just talking to themselves. I'm really worried about what goes on in Blue Sky.
1: Yeah, because I mean, as I do admit, by the way, there's some toxic stuff on X, on both sides, right? There's some horrible stuff, but at least you've got the two sides of an argument. Whereas on Blue Sky, you know, and I did open up a Blue Sky account just for fun, and I just said, I'll see what I'll do. I'll post up a complimentary post about Donald Trump. Within seconds, I was torn apart by the whole lot of them. It was just funny because they're all on the left. It's just bizarre. They're all just agreeing with each other. And they're all quite toxic. I mean, some of the stuff that was put up about Anne Whittingham was incredibly, I mean, it was just horrible stuff. And yet, by the way, Blue Sky wasn't mentioned by Keir Starmer when he was talking about, you know, banning social media for people under the age of 16. He actually left Blue Sky out intentionally, thinking Blue Sky is okay. It's a nice place to go. Bizarre. Anyway.
18: Yeah, but if you look at X, just in the last month, Mark Zuckerberg has returned to X. Jensen Huang, CEO of NVIDIA, has returned to X. Berno Arno, the CEO of LVMH, has created an X account. So all the top people in business, in politics, are all on X. That is the place to be. And that is the metrics by anyone.
1: Yeah, and as I said, there is bad stuff on it too, but it is the biggest place on the planet as far as social media is concerned. There's no doubt about that. Listen, Nick, it's been a pleasure, as usual, talking to you. Continued success with the podcast. By the way, The Irish Question, yourself and Paul Trevoux and Elaine McNally, or Mullally. Oh, she'll kill me. Elaine Mullally and Declan Ganley. Listen, thank you very much indeed. You can find that podcast for that on Spotify and all the usual places. It's called The Irish Question. Thank you, Nick. Right, I got to take a quick break. Then I'm going to go to Angela.
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1: All right, welcome back. Let me go to Angela. Back to the original question. Angela, should companies be allowed to silence people on social media who work for them, obviously? Oh, sorry, switch over. We've got a day to turn Angela on. Sorry, Angela, go ahead.
0: Hello. I'm here. Hello, how are you?
1: You didn't do it.
0: No, I didn't, because it's a serious topic.
1: Oh.
0: When it's a kind of funny topic, I'll do my, you know.
1: Do you want to come on again? Do you want me to start again and come on again?
0: Okay, right.
1: All right. Welcome back, everybody. Let's just go to our first caller, if we can. Angela, hi, how are you?
0: Hi, Niall. Long time listener, first time caller.
1: You idiot. So, Angela, you don't have a boss. You kind of work for yourself, don't you?
0: Yeah.
1: Okay.
0: Yeah. But yeah. I have worked for companies in the past.
1: Okay.
0: You know, I definitely think, Niall, it depends on who you're working for, what the company is. Mm. Because, and also if you're kind of one of these so-called influencers, you know, that if you have a big following on the likes of Twitter or Instagram or TikTok, and you are putting up views that would be controversial, I think your company do have a right to pull you on it.
1: But see, who decides what's controversial? Like, what's controversial? Somebody saying, my God, isn't it terrible? You know, for example, we have a huge problem with immigration in this country. I believe people should be deported, right? Let's just say that's something people put up, okay? That's just their opinion.
0: That's fine. That's fine. I think that's fine, because that's kind of like an opinion, but I do have an example for you. And shock horror, it's to do with rugby.
1: Right.
0: So let's look at Israel Folau, the Australian rugby player, who got sacked because of his post on Twitter, where he basically said, drunks, homosexuals, adulterers, liars, all of them, hell awaits you.
1: Well, that I remember talking about that at the air at the time. That must be 5-6 years ago now, was it?
0: Yeah. Oh, God, what? Yeah. 17. Yeah, it would be about 10 years ago.
1: Okay.
0: So,
1: yeah, he said he was coming from a religious perspective, and that was his religious belief, and he wanted his religious belief protected.
0: Yes, but that's a belief and not an opinion, which I think, sorry, I'll go in here now, because Bailey's decided to take kickoff.
1: Bailey's dog,
0: No, what do you think was a child barking like that?
1: Anyway, yeah, so... So let's take the example of him, right, when he put that up, you know, and he was referring to homosexuality being evil, so to speak, because according to his religion, that's the way he feels. So should that be respected? Should he be allowed to post that while working for a company? Should he be allowed to?
0: No. No, definitely not.
1: But then you're, you might not agree with him, and I don't, but then you're kind of silencing people, aren't you?
0: No,
1: I mean, it's no secret that some people of religious belief feel that way. It's not a secret.
0: Oh, absolutely. But I think that there's a way that you can phrase that rather than saying all of you are going to hell.
1: Well, that's what they believe. You know? That's what they believe.
0: That's what they believe. But then,
1: because they believe they're sinners.
0: All you have to do is put up that you're of such a religion. You don't have to put that kind of a thing up.
1: Hmm.
0: Because I certainly don't know what the hell he was thinking when he put that up. You know, I really don't know.
1: No, it wasn't very nice. Of course it wasn't very nice. But he would argue, and they did argue at the time, that was his religious belief. And according to his religion, you know, that's a fact, that if people commit sinful acts, and that would be considered a sinful act, they go to hell.
0: But then, on the other side of it, he is on teams where you will have homosexuals, where you will have people who commit adultery, where you will have, so it's not exactly being a team player, is it?
1: No, not really being a team player.
0: No, you know what I mean? It's not. So their sponsors, their team felt no.
1: But there's a thing about having respect for each other's views. I am sure if there's a gay man on the team and he knows his religion and knows his beliefs, that he went, oh, well, look, he's still on the team with me. I still respect his beliefs. He respects mine. That's all good. You know what I mean? And that's how he feels. This is how I feel. The same way as I have really good friends, by the way, who are very pro-abortion, I would say, you know, and campaigned at the time for a yes vote. I don't judge them because of that. That's their view. I would have a different view. But that's, we get on. We're fine. We just don't argue. We just don't talk about that.
0: And
1: if they put up a post up about it tomorrow. But if they put a post up, I'm not going to ring them up and say, I'm never talking to you again.
0: Yeah. No, I understand that.
1: And I want you fired from your job.
0: No, but the difference being, you don't have millions of followers. Unfortunately.
1: But that's not his fault that he has millions of followers.
0: No, but he is meant to be a mentor. He is meant to influence people. This is his job. That's the job you do when you go into the public eye like that. In sport especially. You know, that's...
1: You have a responsibility to say the right thing.
0: You have a responsibility to not say the right thing, but to say something appropriately right. To phrase it right.
1: So the same goes, if you're working for a company, you have a responsibility to keep the company's reputation intact.
0: Yes, absolutely.
1: Mm.
0: You know?
1: Well, hang on. Let me just bring Bernie in as well. Company. Yeah, Bernie, hi, how are you?
2: I'm grand, Niall. How are you today?
1: Good. I mean, I get the point Ange is making. If you're working for somebody, or if you're an influencer online, or work for, or you're playing for a big football team, you have a duty and a responsibility to say the right thing online.
2: I feel you do. Like, I mean, it'd be like, you know, when I was in the HSC and I started, writing up online, oh, Jesus, your man's leg fell off today, so-and-so patient identification, take a photograph, and then shove it up online. Like, I mean, that would be completely a sackable offence.
1: Well, but that would go against confidentiality, so that would be a sackable offence, of course. There's GDPR issues around all of that as well, too.
2: Yeah, so if that's...
1: Could you go online and say... You know, the HSC is failing miserably. It's shocking to think that 1.1 million people are waiting for an appointment. The government of the HSC should hang their heads in shame. Okay.
2: Well, if I was still employed by the HSC, I would feel I couldn't say it. I could write to the Department of Health. I'd send an email and say, look.
1: But should you be sacked for saying that if you were a nurse? Should you be sacked for saying that?
2: No, I shouldn't. I should be able to write to my relevant bosses and say...
1: No. I'm saying if you put that up online as a nurse, that the HSA should be ashamed of themselves. Well, should you be sacked for saying that?
2: Well, technically no, because you're not complaining about any one incident. You're generalising something like that the waiting list is 3 years long and this person, you know, there's over 1.5 million. What are you going to do about it? I should be asking that question online. However, I should not be allowed, and confidentiality, big part, I should not be allowed to put individual cases up of anything.
1: No, I would agree with that. I think we'd all agree with that.
2: And I think if your job, which I can't understand the job of being an influencer, and you're going on about, you know, getting things from companies and promoting them, not even looking at the research, if you don't do your research on stuff that you're promoting, well, then you're culpable for the anything that goes wrong. If you're trying to promote, say, magnesium tablets, and you're saying, oh, they're the best thing ever and you should take them, and there's certain companies giving you the money, and you haven't done any research or haven't looked at any data or any approval for anything, and somebody gets ill as a result of that, well, then you're the person who's the... You have to take the onus for that.
1: Mm-hmm.
2: Yeah?
1: Yeah.
2: Totally you're agree. Responsible. If you,
1: Angela gave a good example there of the rugby player who... Going back about 10 years ago, put that post online. Do you remember that, Bernie? He put the post online people who commit adultery, gay people, etc., are going to go to hell. Now, that's his religious belief, by the way. Sounds very strong.
2: Yeah.
1: But it's his belief. Should he be allowed? Should he have lost his job?
2: Did he name anybody?
1: It was a general statement.
2: Well, technically, he should have maybe been pulled aside and told that to take it down. I don't know if he should have lost his job for it, but I think he should have been pulled aside and said, take that down, that's your personal belief. You know, you're insulting or affecting, and maybe point out what he was doing was wrong.
1: Did he apologise, Angela, by the way? Can you remember? Did he apologise?
0: No. He was told to take down and he refused.
1: Mm.
2: Well, you see,
0: that's why.
2: We all have personal things that we all believe strongly in. And, you know, I wouldn't like to think that I was influencing Angela or you, Niall, and saying, Bernie,
1: well, don't think anyone influences so. Angela, in fairness. She's a world of her own. She's a world of her own.
2: But I don't have a right to try and enforce my ideals on you. Mm. I have no right to do that. And I shouldn't, if I would...
1: No, nobody wants... Well, some people do want to force their ideals on others. But in saying that, there's nothing wrong with wanting to influence other people's ideas. I mean, sure, I'm doing it right now, haven't I? You know what I mean? I do it most nights or whatever.
2: Yeah, but I mean, the person is still, you know, I still know that everything that you say is not gospel. Do you know what I mean?
1: I would like to think you feel that way, yeah, because I don't want people to think everything I say is gospel, because I want people to make up their own minds.
2: Exactly, and they say, oh, God, he's talking out of shite today, or that was actually a really good idea. And, you know, I'm not going to be putting it up online or on Facebook or anywhere else saying, oh, my God, Niall, you should listen to Niall today. He was talking absolute.
1: But that's what I want. I don't, if people want to put up, oh, Niall was great today, or today, Niall, they said this, what a load of shite, the man needs to get his head examined. I don't mind people doing that. That's critical thinking, because I don't expect everyone to agree with me. That's critical thinking.
0: Yeah. Well, but it wouldn't be fun if everyone agreed.
1: No.
2: Yeah.
0: Sorry, Bernie.
2: But at the same time, you shouldn't insult or hurt or deliberately go out to incite any hatred against you.
1: No. That's look, if somebody said, I think everybody should round up Niall Boylan and lynch him, I think that would be a stretch too far.
2: But you know what I mean?
1: I've no problem with people insulting. No, hang on, Bernie. I've no problem with people insulting me. If somebody puts up a line, Niall Boylan's a gobshite. I shouldn't have said that, because now, as I say it, everyone's going to do it. I have no issue with that. None whatsoever. I mean, people are perfectly entitled to feel that way.
2: No, but the scary thing is somebody puts up Niall Boylan is, I'm going to go after him and I'm going to do this to him because...
1: Then I'll report them to the police, because that's incitement to violence. Yeah, of course.
2: Yeah, but that's what I mean. But we shouldn't... people should be... That should not be allowed to come up on it.
1: Okay, so when you're working for a company, would you be happy to sign a contract to say that, you know, you can't criticise the company, or you can't criticise, or you've got to be very conscious of what you're putting out?
2: I'd like to know, my God, if I was taking up a job at a company, I'd like to know that they had parameters and that they had a list of procedures and protocols that they wanted me to follow so that I could do my best work for them without, you know, crossing any lines.
1: Would you sign a contract, Angela? Most companies now do have a social media contract. Would you sign a contract?
0: Yeah, I would, yeah.
1: You'd be okay with that. So,
0: I don't put a lot of crap up anyway,
1: Yeah, I know in government jobs, you tend not to be allowed to post really at all. They don't like the posting at all. By the way, I mentioned that was a policy in the UK, for example. If you work for UK government, I think it's probably the same in Ireland, you're not allowed to criticise the sitting government. Do you think that's fair? Now, some people probably do. But do you think that's fair?
0: Yeah, I think it's fair.
1: Why? Yeah, I think it's fair
0: because not allowed to criticise them to what extent,
1: If I'm working in the HSC, which is a civil servant job, or I'm working in, I don't know, the Department of Social Protection, the guards. Should I not be allowed to go online and say, you know, I think Micheál Martin and Simon Harris are doing a shit job?
0: No. They're your bosses.
2: You can say it to me. I don't mind. You can talk about it verbally to your friends and just go, Jesus, they're a load of shite. But it doesn't have to go, you can say, don't say that. No. Or, you know.
1: Oh, okay, well, sit there. Let me go to Jason. Jason, hi.
5: Afternoon,
1: there you go. Both Bernie and Angela said you shouldn't be allowed to criticise the government if you work for the government, i.e.
5: I think they're right. I mean, they can't have that going on in the government, then they're going to have pockets.
1: I'm blown away by all of you here today.
5: I think that would just cause... I mean, the government is shitting up as it is without throwing more stuff to make the fucking... Do even less. You know, I'm talking about I think that should be...
1: So if you worked as a civil servant and you were paid by the state, you shouldn't be allowed to go onto Twitter or Facebook and say the government are crap.
5: If you don't like it, live. But nobody will ever walk away from that cushy civil servant's job with that fucking pension. But no, I mean, when they criticise for
1: Are you two not just silencing people now?
5: No, but they work for the government. Yeah, well, in general now. I don't go on social media. I think people that are fucking morons. I think the influencers are morons.
1: There you go, Angela. Put you in your place.
5: The influencers are even fucking worse morons. They're just brainwashing people into thinking a certain way.
1: I know these influencers actually turn my stomach watching them.
5: Oh, they're fucking idiots.
1: Most of them are women, by the way. Can I just point out? I'm sorry to have to say that, Angela. Most are women.
0: Most are men now. Sorry, Jake. Go on.
1: Go on, Jake.
5: Yes.
6: the men are starting to make a big difference. I don't know, I think people are just sick and tired of listening to women. Sorry, Angela and Bernie.
1: Go on.
0: That's all right.
1: So, Jason,
6: you can see how it's changed now. You can see how society has changed with all this social media. People are fucking terrified to say the wrong thing. They'd rather let a catastrophe happen right in front of them and misgender, say the wrong thing, be on the wrong side, wear the wrong badge, wear the wrong lanyard. That's the society we live in now. People are walking around on eggshells because they're stuck to their fucking phones and they're wondering, am I saying the right thing this week? Oh, this week it's pink hair. Oh, God, we have to love everybody with pink hair. Next week they change shit now. Nobody told me it's blue hair. God help you, you get a pink hair and a blue hair mixed up. But that's the society we're living
1: purple
6: in.
1: Purple is the colour now. Purple, Jason.
6: Oh, Jesus, H. Christ, man. HR departments must be great crack nowadays. I'm glad I don't work for companies. Never have. And to be honest, I don't think I ever would.
1: Yeah, when you're in that situation working for a corporate company, obviously you have to, you know, your behaviour reflects on the company. It doesn't. Well, that's what they say, isn't it?
6: Yeah. Did you hear the thing coming out of England last week? 600 and something million the British police have spent on DIE and this.
1: Yeah, DIE. We're all racist. Yeah.
6: DIE. You hire a company to come in and find out that your company has a problem. Do you think they're ever going away?
1: Yeah. No, that was why Donald Trump got rid of all that DEI stuff all that spending.
6: It's gone mad.
1: There's an Italian play. This is a summary of the story because I don't remember the whole thing. I just happened to be reading it last night. And it's on in Dublin. Could be one of the regular theatres where the plays will be on. I can't remember which one. It could be the Gaiety. I'm not too sure which one it's in. But it's Italian. And the government have funded it to the tune of 125,000 euro. I can't remember what it was. 125, I think. Don't quote me completely. It's not going to make any money. It's going to lose money. And it's just because the EU presidency is on. Just throwing money. You might as well just throw the money in the bin.
6: It sounds like an RT production, but no, look,
1: it's in Italian. So we're Irish. Yeah. I mean, surely when the EU presidency is on.
6: You say that. We're not Irish, we're all European. That's okay,
1: but surely when we have the Irish presidency, we should be promoting everything Irish.
6: Irish language, no, because we're not allowed. Remember, Irish is not a race. Irish is a figment of our fucking imagination. You know what I mean?
0: But now look at it.
1: Yeah, sorry, Angela, go on.
6: What?
0: Isn't it called Mirandolina?
1: I can't remember what it was called. I just remember vaguely reading the. I was reading lots of articles. That was just one that popped up.
0: Yeah, done in the Abbey.
1: The Abbey. Okay, thanks.
6: But no, it's why there's nothing being done. You look at any now council, any of the government departments, they're more interested in putting on days for everybody's including this. We'll have a Brazilian day, a hairy leg day, a fucking yellow left day.
0: Oh,
6: and there's nothing getting done because that's all they want to do. That's all they want to do now in these places is prove how fucking woke they can be and how much more inclusive we are than the others. Instead of getting on and getting the job done.
1: So the last thing they want is you on social media giving out about stuff.
6: Yeah. I mean, I guarantee if they all fecked off and left us alone, guess what will happen? The world will tick over because people will just keep going.
1: Mm.
0: Because that's what somebody was speaking about that the last day, saying, you know, it's great now that every different county and every different town has a different day for Pride Day so that everyone, you know, it's not even just in the month now. And I'm going, Jesus Christ.
6: It's just gone the opposite now.
1: Yeah, I mean, don't get me wrong, I supported the idea of having a Pride Day, although I do believe there's a limitation to it. It has to stop at some point. But the idea of having a month, firstly, I thought was ridiculous. And what you're saying, obviously, they're all having different months now, which means it drags it out over the course of a whole year. I mean, really, is that really necessary? Probably not. Anyway, Andrew, would you put up a post? Let's say you're working in a company. And what you just said to me there now, I think it's ridiculous having Pride nearly every month in different counties. What a stupid idea. Do you think you should be fired for then? Somebody in the company who is member of the LGBT community goes to HR and says, "But Angela put up as despicable, and it was horrible to people. You know, I'm gay, and it's horrible. Angela should lose her job."
0: No, well, I think first of all, there should be a chat. Sit down and go. Listen, come here. We know what your views. Blah blah blah. But
1: really,
0: you're offending people. Let me finish. But you're offending people inside there. You know, actually, no. Do you know what, Niall? No, fuck off. No, I
6: don't
0: know.
6: You're dead fucking right now.
1: Well, how is that even offending anybody? It's just a position and an opinion.
0: Yeah. You know,
6: but
1: so what if somebody gets? I mean, I'm getting tired of this. Nobody in this country or in this world has a right not to be offended. I don't know. I mean, I'm doing this 30 years. How many people have I offended in 30 years? Thousands.
0: Me.
7: Well, you're being offended today.
0: You're offending me.
1: I mean, to have debate, you have to be willing to offend people now and again.
7: Not nowadays, no. Look what we've done for the last 40 years with people. We have wrapped them up in cotton wool. It's everybody's fault that our life is fucking shit. There's government departments now to tell us what we can eat, sleep, shit, watch, what we can say. So when are we going to let people actually be people? And let them. I mean, the reason we're human is because we got there by making mistakes. It's mistakes is what makes us fucking human, because we learn.
1: Yeah, very quickly, because I have to go to Jackie. Here, Jason. He's losing the will to live.
0: I put up a post after.
1: Go on.
0: I put up a post after the fucking the protest that time, right? About your man, can't even remember his name, who was saying Greta Thunberg deserved to be raped.
1: Oh, right? Oh, that was a terrible thing to say. Yeah.
0: Yes. And I put that up saying, I support everybody in this, but I will not support him. Right?
1: Fair enough, yeah.
0: Oh, my God.
1: Mm.
0: Thousands. I got thousands of comments, private messages, the whole...
1: Oh, you were the worst in the world, like.
0: I was not...
7: Did you ever find it's the people on the left that sort of wish death on people? They're not prepared to have a debate.
1: Well, okay, I don't want to get into just focusing on that one particular comment, and I know there's been a lot of talk about that in the past, particularly during the protests. Hang on, I need to go to Jackie. Jackie, hi.
8: Now, first, I just want to kind of say my condolences to Glenn Hansard and family and all his friends. I was deeply shocked when I heard the news and that I'd met him a couple of times, and an absolute gentleman.
1: Yeah, I met him once. In the last 20 years or so. I can't even remember what the event was, but I do remember meeting him and shaking his hand. A nice guy. Seems like a really nice guy. Yeah. And by the way, delighted for his success.
8: And a great musician and songwriter.
1: Yeah, but, it's tragic, by the way. It's very sad to see somebody so young lose their life. Somebody so successful in his life. You know?
8: Yeah.
1: And by the way, on behalf of the show here and obviously Ireland's Classic It's Radio as well, let's pass on our condolences to his family and friends. It is a really sad event. Anyway. Sorry, Jackie, getting back to what we were talking about, in relation to what Angela's saying, you know, like, there's a good example, right? So Angela works for a company and she puts up online, I think this Pride stuff is silly. It's going on every month. There's no need for that. Get over yourselves. One day is enough. Should Angela be reported to HR and lose her job?
8: So Angela then isn't affecting the company as such. What she's doing is affecting maybe someone within that's working for
1: not necessarily. Company. Let's say she worked for a supermarket. Okay. A load of gay people could turn around and say, we don't agree with Angela's comments. We're offended by them. We're not going to shop there anymore.
8: God.
0: I'm great.
1: Do you understand what I'm saying? So there has to be a point where a company says, well, I'm sorry if you're not going to shop here anymore, but Angela's entitled to have her opinion. It's not, she didn't say anything derogatory.
8: Yeah. No.
1: You know?
8: She didn't call for violence.
1: No. So she just gave her opinion.
8: She just gave an opinion. Like if someone on the street said, what do you think of this? And she said, blah, blah, blah. And then that person might say, I'm deeply offended by that. Well, just, you know, so, well, okay, you have your right to be offended. But there again, I have my right to have my opinion and to speak what I want to. You know, to say my mind.
1: Mm-hmm.
8: So, yeah, look, it's like the whip system, isn't it, in a way of the way we operate within government and stuff. It's a whip system.
1: A whip. You know, when you work for a company, you have to have the whip. And as soon as you step outside of it, you lose the whip, lose the job.
8: Yeah, well, that's it. But you have to be still mindful and, you know, for what you say and be, you know, conscious of how far you go with something.
1: Are you conscious when you're posting online? Well, I suppose you're self-employed, so to speak, aren't you? So
8: yes,
1: it's kind of different.
8: No,
1: mind you, you still have a duty and a responsibility to other artists who you're setting up gear for, you know what I mean?
8: Yes, exactly. Yeah. But again, I've never had, I never had someone who I set up gear for, but I had someone from another band saying that I was a racist and that he wasn't going to follow me or whatever and all that.
1: And use your services.
8: Well, he never said that because he never did anyway. So,
1: oh, okay. It wasn't,
8: yeah. But it in a sense, like, what you find is you have people who will say what they think, but then they don't like what you might say. You know, they can come out and say all these various things about this, that, and the other. But then when someone kind of goes, well, I don't agree with that, and then suddenly the conversation shuts down. So it becomes one-sided. Now,
1: is it fair that people who work for the government shouldn't be allowed to criticize the government online?
8: I think it is wrong in one sense. And look, we've seen the odd bit there over the last while where different TDs or whatever had come out and said, no, we're not happy with the way our leader

0: podcast, and I had set him up to record on Thursday, but I was doing it yesterday, and then I had to ring him and say, oh, I thought today was Wednesday, Thursday. For some reason this week, I just cannot figure out what day it is each day. Thanks for reminding me, Brian. Those who didn't hear that, I did that yesterday. I didn't know what day it was. Thanks, Brian. Brian, social media. I mean, am I right in thinking that do you work for the civil service or do you?
1: I'm subcontracted.
0: You're subcontracted to the civil service. So should you be allowed to criticise the government? Should you be allowed to go online and criticise public sector workers?
1: No, but what I'm saying is, in that regard, it's shutting down freedom of expression. You know what I mean? That's what I think it's doing. Mm. Like, I mean, I as an individual have a right to my own opinion. You know, and that's the thing. But unless it's something seriously...
0: Yeah, unless it's threatening violence or something like that, yeah.
1: Yeah, exactly. But like, yeah. I tell you...
0: Unless you're completely
1: on the sick. I could still see Micheál Martin and Simon Harris together on the post. Twice, you know what I mean?
0: Yeah.
1: You know,
0: if that's what you want to do.
1: I mean, I haven't been pulled up with that. Yeah, exactly. You can't just have no opinion at all. Like, I mean, if you don't agree with something. Like, I mean, there's people within, I'm sure there's people within the civil service that don't agree with a lot of stuff that's going on anyway.
0: Yeah.
1: You know what I mean? And that's the thing. Especially with the cost of living and all the crap that's going on. And all the good stuff coming down the line as well.
0: I think you are right. I think what we're trying to do is silence people. There is a balance there, you know, about not being derogatory towards the company you work for or whatever, or a measured way of putting up insults online or whatever it is.
1: Firing somebody should really be a last resort. You know what I mean? That's the thing.
0: Yeah.
1: You know, I know within the civil service, you're probably well protected anyway. You know what I mean? That kind of, you know, union reps and what have you. You know, and that kind of thing. Well, yeah. that's my thoughts on that.
0: All right. Thanks for that, Brian. Finally, just Jessica. Sorry, Jessica. Hi, how are you?
2: How are you, Niall?
0: I'm good.
2: I say you can't get the days right because, you know, you have a long weekend to look forward to. You don't have to deal with us on Monday.
0: Yeah. Although I'm going to be a little bit busy this weekend. It's a busy weekend. Because, as you know, I'm speaking at an event down in Roscommon as well on Sunday, and... Oh, there's an awful lot to do this weekend. Anyway, Jessica, should you be able to go online and talk about your employer? Not your employer. No, actually, that's wrong. Should you be able to go online, you know, and I gave the example.
2: Say my views.
0: Yeah, Angela gave a good example, right? So let's say you go online, you post up, oh, sick of this pride shite. You know, Jesus, one day is enough. Not a whole bloody month of it. Should you be able to go online and post that?
2: I should, yeah.
0: And what happens if your employer says to you, oh, here, hold on for a second, Jessica, you know, we've a lot of gay people work here. I'm very happy with you.
2: And I can turn around to them and tell them, well, I'm actually part of the majority of gay people who think it's a bit of a piss take, part of my language.
0: Yeah, arguing with your employer is not an option. You know what I mean?
2: If I'm not wearing my uniform, I'm not representing any company. I'm representing myself. Mm. What I say in my spare time are my views. Like, I wouldn't say in work, because Jesus, I like my job too much to lose it. If they said jump, I'd say how high. Mm. But when I'm not wearing my uniform and I'm just going about my day to day, my views are mine. And who's any employer, be it private or public sector, to say you can't say that? I always turn around to people and say, yeah, watch me, it's going to come out my mouth.
0: But do you have a responsibility outside of your working hours? You know, for the reputation of the company, do you not have a responsibility?
2: There's obviously a line. Like, as people said before me, as long as I'm not, like, take the government, for example. I can't go, I shouldn't be allowed to go on and be like, oh, I'm going to whack Simon Harris with a camogie stick, because that's inciting violence.
0: Mm.
2: But if I go on to X or Facebook or TikTok or whatever and say, I don't think he's fit for purpose, I don't think he's a good leader, I don't think he's a good politician, that's a view. It's not inciting any hatred. It's not inciting any violence. That's just a view. I don't think he's good at his job. Mm. I shouldn't get pulled up for that, no matter what sector I work in.
0: So do you agree? So you don't agree with companies having social media policies where they would the social media policy, you know, bring the company into disrepute. So is usually what they say, isn't it?
2: Yeah. Well, I think it's very. It's almost like you have to keep your tongue in cheek and you have to toe the line and you have to say what we all say mm-hmm. just to keep everyone happy. Don't rock the boat.
0: Yeah.
2: Which is just basically censorship again, it really, isn't it?
0: It is. It is censorship. It is. It, you know, particularly when we're talking about stuff like we just mentioned. Obviously, if you're putting more serious stuff up and threatening to kill people,
2: yeah, like

0: Now, obviously, if you're going over the line, then yeah, like, then something has to be done. But if you just state a view, or if you say, listen, this is my personal view, and you don't incite any hatred, and you're not inciting violence, and you're not acting like a psychopath, what's the problem?
1: Yeah, I suppose you're right. What is the problem if you're not doing any of those things? Listen, Jessica, sorry to cut you a bit short. We've run right out of time. Thank you to everybody who got involved with the topic, and we'll be back with you after this break.
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11: Hey, crack August Joel. Air Ireland's classic hits radio le tracko brain on. Nur a veal magic kind air kill herbaka August fail to kill the hooktery August na noka the in Aaron. Ponyard book fainty own. Achwal ain kian aku in on stirring up a yen ever in level cane and nostalgia. August ker fader led the trip to tip. Curu 2 session vela eran triu lot the lunasa milinigate noka sustad sample in Nurlis. Ags lanchi orion shin gji lorna nokati. Fuse the cade vlean shin, vidini owner nos meat loaf, na saw doctors, deacon blue, van morrison ags na hot house flowers. Stablean thin the yeed shin, honig na happy Mondays, simply red. Brian Adams, Iggy Pop, crowded house to cranberries, ags in excess coma. The brush ags quag and meal a dinner lore got blean. Daffy she failed to sour in a hair and good joe. Lay on the halcyon gun doubt. That's Crack August Cole, Air Ireland's classic hits radio le track O'Brien on.
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12: Good evening, I'm Clina O'Dwyer. A former senior member of the Gardaí says Daniel Kinahan's extradition will be an important moment. It's expected the alleged gang boss will be returned to Ireland to face charges around organised criminal activity. This comes after he lost an appeal against extradition from Dubai. Former Assistant Garda Commissioner Pat Leahy says it's an important moment.
13: Not only for an Garda Síochána, but for the people of Ireland, and particularly those that have been directly affected through victimisation in relation to this. And it's for me, the feedback from the original arrest prompted conversations all over the country. So there was a national interest in this. So I think people will be watching it closely.
12: A busk has been held for Glenn Hansard in Dublin city centre this evening. Fans and musicians gathered to celebrate the life of the Oscar-winning musician who died in a motorbike crash yesterday morning. Hundreds of people came together to sing some of his most popular songs just off Grafton Street. Jamie Harrington is one of the organisers.
14: Oh, his legacy is going to be bulletproof, you know. He is going to be known for being the man who brought Irish music together. You know, you look at Chrissy Dignam, Shane McGowan. Those who have gone already, there'll be some party in the sky tonight. There'll be some party.
12: Fire crews from Dungarvan and Kilmac responded today to a significant hillside fire in the Comora Mountains, with the blaze travelling down the mountainside. The fire is understood to have been more significant than the wildfire reported on Sunday, and at this stage it's not known which direction it may spread. Waterford Fire Service says crews have now stood down for the evening. Gardaí have launched an investigation into disturbing and targeted harassment calls being made to female councillors in recent weeks. Over 70 women have reached out to the Association of Irish Local Government in recent days to report creepy calls with inappropriate sexual comments from a private number. Artwork to celebrate the legacy of the Gaelic Games has been unveiled outside Semple Stadium. The 3-metre bronze sculpture depicting a male hurler and a female footballer is thought to be the first public artwork to feature a female GAA player. And that's your news for now.
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15: Tonight will be dry for many with clear spells, though scattered showers will affect mainly western and northern parts of the country. Lowest temperatures of 7 to 10 degrees. Now you're up to date on the station, giving you the chance to win €31,000 by answering, what did Lucy Kennedy say to Colm Hayes? Ireland's Classic Hits Radio.
1: All right, welcome back. By the way, just a point of note, somebody mentioned about the text about gender studies. There is a course, by the way, and you can get a master's, an MA in gender studies. It's a rigorous, they say, interdisciplinary and dynamic program of learning in feminism, sexualities, masculinity, gender debates, politics and activism. A global decolonial and intersectional perspective. This has been written by ChatGPT, if you ask me, by the way. Informs the program, offering a complex understanding of how the, oppression and discrimination operate across society, politics. So in other words, what we're doing is we're giving people a master's degree in how to be an activist. Be it online or standing out on the street waving flags. That's essentially what we're doing. Just being annoyance. We want to teach you to be an annoyance when it comes to gender. Anyway, look, I was mentioning earlier on in the show that day after day, I see cases of people committing very serious crimes. And you see them in the papers or on RT News coming out of court, be it the Central Criminal Court, whatever it is, charged with rape, murder, serious drug dealing, whatever it happens to be. And they're wandering out of the court with a mother or a father or a sister or a brother beside them. And I kind of thought to myself, if that was me, would I stand by my son, my daughter, my wife, my mother, my father, if, you know, the police had come to the door, arrested them, took them away, and, you know, and I found out later they had been accused of murder, rape, sexual assault, or, you know, a serious crime. Could I stand by them? Would I stand by them? Would you stand by somebody who committed a serious crime? Would you stand by them all the way, right the way through court? Even though you knew in your heart and soul they were guilty, by the way. You know, the only reason they're going to court, obviously, is because they want their day in court for a jury of their peers and hope to get away with it in some way. But even though you know they're guilty, would you stand by them? Would you go to court every day? Would you support them, you know, for the year they're waiting to go to court? Would you have them living in your house if it was your 19-year-old son or 20-year-old son who, you know, murdered somebody or grievous bodily harm to somebody or raped somebody or sexually assaulted somebody? Could you stand by them or would you disown them? Let me know what you think. The number, as usual, is 085 122 55. That's 085 122 55. Would you disown somebody? Let me go to John. John, hi, how are you?
16: I'm not too bad. The hypothetical situation of your good self, God forbid, if you had to go to, if your son was up in charges of your family, you couldn't really answer that, Niall, unless you were in that position.
1: I think I could.
16: I think you'd be...
1: If a family member of mine murdered somebody and I knew they were guilty, now, if I thought they were being set up or framed, of course I'd stand by them. But if I knew they were guilty, if they told me, listen, I did do it, but look, the solicitor thinks I might get off on manslaughter, but whatever, I wouldn't be going to court with them for murdering somebody.
16: I don't know. I still think you would have to be in that situation to make that final decision, you know. No, let's move on from your good self. Look, there's people I know. One case in particular, I stood by the individual because he told me he was innocent. Court found different. I spoke out in local radio about it, pointing out the good that the person did in their life, which he did a lot of good. But I was castigated for it. My life was threatened over here in the city. I had to reach out to other people to protect me over it because obviously it was selective listening. I wasn't condoning. I didn't believe he told me he was innocent, but the jury found otherwise. Like, I didn't comment on the actual guilty or not guilty. I just was pointing out like the good stuff that the person did do, right? And I was threatened over it. Like, now you're asking me, would I stand? There's a prime example. I will not agree or condone what you had done. But at the same time, if there's a member of my family, I haven't got a brother or sister, as you know, I'm an only child. But I mean, if there's my father, if there's my brother or my sister or one of my friends who's up in court or whatever and ended up in jail, I wouldn't desert them.
1: Would you not?
16: No.
1: No matter what it was?
16: No matter what it is, because for the simple reason, if you're a true friend, you should look. You don't agree with what they have done, you point it out. Obviously, like, I mean, but I just still, I think that's a time when they need somebody to kind of stand with them, to kind of look if you can rehabilitate them or do something or show some solace or some comfort. But I mean, I definitely wouldn't abandon. I wouldn't abandon my son or daughter if I had one. I wouldn't abandon my friend. I wouldn't abandon my father if he'd been charged with a crime.
1: But we're talking about somebody who's capable of committing a serious crime. Like, if it was your son, hypothetically, fictitiously, because you don't have one, who had raped a girl, you know, down a laneway after a nightclub or something like that.
16: I know, and
1: the police took him away and he was questioned and then they let him out, you know, obviously, until he's been charged and he comes home to you. And you said to him, did you do it, son? And he goes, yep. I did, Dad. I did do it. And I'm so sorry. I had a few drinks on me. Didn't know what I was up to.
16: Of course, as a parent, you'd be absolutely horrified that the child that you brought up as a little boy and played with, like, would do such a heinous crime, didn't they? But at the same time, you would find yourself, I think, and you made a point earlier on, you see in the TV there, the brothers, sisters, mothers and fathers coming out of court. Of course they will, because they're
1: some of them are horrendous. In the past, when we don't seem to seem as many now, thankfully, but when we had these men, you know, men who were teachers or scout leaders or whatever it was, who'd taken advantage of numerous children, sexually assaulted, raped, whatever, and you see their wives in court with them and going, what? Do you know what I mean?
16: But again, as I said, they're not condoning what the person did, but they're just...
1: Still, how could you sit beside a paedophile? Your husband is a paedophile. Or you find out that your husband has sexually assaulted your own child. And I've seen cases where the wife will stand by them.
16: Well, that's what families do. I mean, some families probably do one, but I mean, like, I can understand why some families do. They're horrified at the crime, but at the same time, they feel drawn to go to the court to support the person.
1: But John, stay there with me for a second. Let me go to Julie. Julie, hi, how are you?
17: Hi, Niall. Look, criminality is a very big word, okay? But at the end of the day, like, this is the way I'd look at it. If it was family, you're forgiven but not forgotten. As regards a paedophile case, I probably have the same opinion as yourself. I don't think I could stomach being in the same room at the same time, even if it was, like, happened to be family, because that's absolutely disgusting.
1: Mm.
17: I'd be there to close the door if they were going down a fucking hole.
1: Well, I think most people would be. They'd be there to watch them being put in a cell and the key thrown away. Absolutely. Yeah. But good. So let's say, Julie, it was your son or daughter, fictitiously. I don't know whether you have sons or daughters or not. And they're 19. Your son comes home. He's arrested after he's let out, you know, of being questioned by the police before he's charged. He comes home and you say to him, did you do it? Did you really rape that girl? And he goes, ma'am, I did. I was drunk. I'm so sorry. I shouldn't have done it. I know I shouldn't have done it. I can't even. It was a moment of madness. But look, the solicitor said he might be able to get me off. You know?
17: I personally wouldn't look at something like that as a moment of madness. And that's just my opinion, because I think that's a very, very serious and...
1: Of course it is. So, but would you stand by a son who did that? who gave you that excuse and said that to
17: you? Your family, like I said, your family is forgiven but not forgotten. So, like, if he was going to take responsibility for his unpredictable, disgusting behaviour, then I would, yeah, but I wouldn't accept it. There's absolutely no way I'd accept it.
1: So while he's on a 2-week trial going to court, trying to get a reduced sentence, or a solicitor trying to get him off on a technicality or whatever it happens to be, and the poor girl is in the dock defending herself, you know, and giving evidence, are you telling me you'd sit in the courtroom?
17: I'd say stand up and be the same person you were when you committed a crime and take whatever is thrown at you. That's what I'd say.
16: That's the point I'm making. I mean, it's like this lady there, that doesn't mean because she's in court she's condoning what her fictitious son or son did. It's the fact that she's just there for support. Oh. Like, she's horrified of what has happened, but no, she's not going to desert her son at the same time.
1: No, lads. I couldn't. I don't buy this. See, this blood is thicker than water. I don't buy it. Don't buy it.
17: No, look, each to their own, Niall. Do you know what I mean? We all have personal opinions about different situations and circumstances. But like I said, criminality, like, you could open about a million books about it. Like, if all the judges were right in this country, we wouldn't have paedophiles walking around. Let's be real. So, like, it's family, like I said, you're forgiven, but you're not forgotten. But at the end of the day, like, we all need support no matter what circumstances are. And like I said, I wouldn't be able to comprehend understanding it. And that's just my personal opinion. Mm. But I wouldn't close the door. I'd let somebody else close the door. I'd give somebody else the higher power to decide what they were going to do, because I don't have the answers to that.
1: So you're not going to defend their actions, obviously, but you would stand by them until the moment they go to jail. And by the way, if they went to jail, Julie, this fictitious 19-year-old for raping a girl, let's say they got 6 years, right? Would you visit them in jail?
17: Look, you're big enough to do the crime. You're big enough to take the time. So whatever happens to them, happens to them. If they die in the circumstances as well, then that's their downfall, isn't it? Like, you make mistakes, you have to learn by them now.
1: But would you still have a relationship with that son, like, when they come out of jail 6 years later?
17: If I was after giving birth to that child, no matter what the circumstances are in a mother's eyes, that's their child. They're going to stand by them regardless. That's just any mother, in my opinion, from what I've known.
1: Okay.
17: Yeah.
1: Okay, well, hang on. Let me ask Angela as well, because Angela, I know she's not a mother, but obviously as a woman, yeah. Angela, could you stand by, you know, your fictitious son or daughter if they committed a serious crime?
18: What's that lady's name that was
1: Julie
18: talking?
1: Julie,
18: you're damn right, Julie. I don't have kids, and I think a partner, a wife, a husband, I think that's totally different. That's on a total different scale. But I was saying to Karen that I attended most of the Graham Dwyer case, right? And a couple of times I spoke to his parents while we were out having a fag. And, you know, we chat and go in and chat and go in. And there was one time I was going in and I just looked at his mum and I said, listen, obviously I know who you are. And she said, I know. That all we're thinking about inside there is Elaine. And we don't obviously condone what he did.
1: But how could you sit there listening to the evidence? And I don't want to go too deeply into the Graham Dwyer case, because I know there's probably another application for appeal going on. But how could you sit there listening to the evidence of that case in relation to his behaviour, the type of sexual acts he was into, how he took advantage of Elaine, left her body up in the mountains? So how could you, as a parent of a child like that, I'm not having a go at his parents, I'm just saying, how could you sit there and listen to that and want to listen to that every day?
17: No, I look at it as, how
1: does
17: the doctor do?
1: Can I? Okay, sorry, just one at a time. Sorry, Julie, what did you say quickly before I go back to Angela there? Sorry.
17: I said, look at it this way, how does a doctor do his job? It's not a job that everybody would do, but if that's the
1: that's a different scenario.
17: It together, you'll see what I'm saying.
1: But the doctor's not operating on his own child, although they may at some point.
17: If you want to be there, you will.
1: Mm.
18: But Niall, I unfortunately, because I'll never have a child, I obviously have it for my own mum and dad. I'll never know what unconditional love is like. Because that's what you have when you're a parent. It's unconditional.
1: And that's what we saw in adolescence, by the way. when the father and the parents stood by the child, even though they knew he had murdered a young girl.
18: Yeah. You know, and that's the thing, like, Steve, that is just, that exactly there, Niall. You've hit it on the head. That.
19: Now, it doesn't mean the parents are right if they stand by this child. That doesn't make the parents right. That just means the circumstances are their own. That's all.
18: No, I think what it means is that no matter what your child does, you may forgive them, but you'll never, ever forget it. Like, you can't forget.
19: That's what I said. You're forgiving them.
1: What about say, the Alec Creagle case, boy A and boy B? Please, nobody mention their names if you happen to know their names. So, boy A and boy B. Angela, that was despicable what they did to that young girl. Despicable.
18: Oh, it's...
1: if that was my... I'm sorry, if I was the mother or father of boy A and boy B, I don't want to know them. They're not my child. My child wouldn't do something like that. I didn't raise a child or bring a child into the world to do that.
18: But nobody brings their children into the world to do these things now. Nobody does. I'd love one parent to stand up there and admit that they brought their child in to be a paedophile, to be a rapist, to be a murderer, to be a thief, to be a liar. Nobody raises their kids like that. Nobody. You know? But at the end of the day, it's still your child. Now, getting back to just saying the wives and that, like Shanita Daly, like you know.
1: I've interviewed Shanita a few times, yeah.
18: Yeah, I grew up with Shanita. And, like, what her mother did to her was disgusting, to stand by her husband.
1: But she wasn't the only one. There were many other cases that I spoke about throughout the years, in and around that time, actually, of Shanita. There was many other cases where I seen, and I mentioned earlier on, men who had assaulted, raped their own daughters, and their wives stood by them. And some of the wives even said, nah, he wouldn't do that. They're making that up. They're making it up. Do you know what I mean?
18: Yeah. But she knows. Like, the thing is, Shanita's mom knows. I'm using that because I know Shanita.
1: Okay, I don't want to focus too much on Shanita's case because she's not here, obviously, to talk about it herself. So let's just generalize it, you know.
18: Let's generalize it, so. How disgusting is that for a woman to put a partner over her child? You can't explain it. That's
1: equally disgusting than in a case where your son commits a heinous crime to put your son over the victim.
18: No, it's
1: because
18: not.
1: You're standing because by your son.
18: You brought that person into the world.
1: Stay there, Angela. Just stay with me. Stay there for a second, Angela. Carl, how you doing? Carl Dieter.
20: Hey, Noah.
1: Carl, could you stand by your child? When I say child, maybe they're 19 years of age. If they committed a serious crime?
20: I'd like to say yes. I think some of it would depend on the lead up to it. So there is a caveat there. Like if say for instance, I'd have to think about the scenario. So like say my kids are good kids. But imagine if one of them started using drugs and was making all the bad choices, was robbing, was beating up his siblings, was doing all these sorts of things. And there was a lead up. Like I might not want to know them anyway. If they pushed too far, you can still love someone and have them out of your life. And anyone who's fallen out with a sibling or has relatives don't talk to each other, you can kind of see that in action. You might not wish them well, but you just don't want them around you. But in the current state of the relationship, where my kids are good kids, and if they did something that was super out of character and really bad and with awful outcomes,
21: you too, bye bye.
20: I think I would. I'd stick with them, you know. I do believe in the importance of contrition. I believe in the importance of being able to come back from mistakes, and I think people can come back from mistakes. And if I know them as well as I believe I do this long in their life, I think I have some read of their character.
1: Could you really? I mean, let me just give you a scenario. Worst case, right? Mm-hmm. Garrett's coming to the door. Your son is 19 years of age. Been a good kid all his life. Reasonably good. The odd bit of bother now and again, like every kid, right? And guards come to the door, arrest him, and you've no idea what's going on. He's taken off in a police car. You're going to run down to the police station. He's been questioned for 72 hours, then released pending charges. And the charges are going to be that he murdered his girlfriend in an act of domestic violence. He choked her.
20: In an act of domestic violence?
1: He choked her. and killed her.
0: Wow.
1: All right, okay, now.
20: Yeah.
1: Okay, so he comes home, you come home, you say, what did you do? Did you do this? And he goes, I don't know what happened. I lost control. Sorry, Dad. I just lost control. I didn't know. I didn't know to kill her. I swear to God, I didn't know. And he gets charged and he has to go to court in a year's time. It takes about a year for these things to come to court. Yeah. Now, he may get out on bail. So are you going to have him living in your house? Would you stand by him? He's just murdered somebody, a young girl.
20: I believe I would. I'll tell you why. Yeah. I've had the misfortune of knowing about 10 people who've been murdered, and I know about 3 or 4 murderers. And I've known them outside of that exact moment of their life.
1: How is that? I don't know any murderers, can I just point out?
20: Yeah, look, it's just one of those things, you know, even growing up, my best friend's dad, he was murdered. It was just, and, you know, look, it's just one of these things. I've seen the way people can be in most of their life, and then that this one defining moment can just be, have an awful outcome where someone didn't mean to throttle them, not to kill them. And, you know, I'm teaching them not to be physically abusive anyway, and certainly not with the people that they love. So, I mean, that bit would kind of flabbergast me to begin with. But it would be a much different circumstance than, say, the Graham Dwyer example, where there's this, like, you know, profound kind of evilness that went with it. I think people can just lose their minds. They can be under the influence of alcohol or drugs or just raw emotion or anything. And so in the example that you gave, I would stand by him.
1: Oh.
20: I'm
1: shocked. I'm actually surprised, Carl.
20: Yeah, well, you see, father's love is unconditional.
1: But love is not unconditional. It isn't. That's a lie. That's actually a myth. Love is not unconditional.
20: Well, no, like when I say it's unconditional, that's why my first caveat was, if there was some kind of lead up to it, that you could see the behavior becoming more erratic, and this was simply
1: okay. That's a different situation. Yeah. But generally speaking, hang on for a second, because Angela, I just want to ask you: do you believe love is unconditional? If love is unconditional, there'd be no such thing as divorce. Love is not unconditional; it comes with conditions.
21: No. Love is not unconditional when you marry someone. I don't believe in that. Love is unconditional when it is
1: your child,
21: your own blood,
1: your father, when father, it's your mother, child.
21: Yeah. No. Father, mother,
1: no.
21: Sister,
1: no,
21: yes,
1: no,
21: yes,
1: because they can do you absolutely so much wrong. I have seen families destroyed over things that people have done and horrible things people have done to each other.
20: Yeah.
1: So there is conditions. If you're loving somebody, the condition is they respect and love you back. That's the condition.
20: Yeah. I'm not disagreeing with you, and I'd also say, by the way, I'm also not endorsing, in the hypothetical situation, what happened. I'm not saying, yeah, that's okay. I guess what I'm saying is, are you the person I believe you to have been all along, who I've loved all this time, who made a mistake, and where the rest of the world will judge you harshly, as they should, but I will stay with you despite what you're going through and despite the fact that you were wrong. You know you were wrong. I think, you know, if you did it, plead guilty, do the right thing, give the other family who've lost their loved one, you know, the right to see you put away for a very long time. Accept that. Accept the outcomes. Be a man about it. You've done something awful, and I will stand with you. And that's a very different scenario, though, than just saying, oh, that's it. You've broken, you know, our relationship contract. You're toast. And it's also a very different scenario than when someone is actually an evil individual, which I believe Graham Dwyer was, using him as an example. So I think that you kind of have to look at it on a case-by-case basis.
1: Is there such thing as evil people? I don't know whether there's such thing as evil people. I don't believe people are born evil.
20: Yeah, I'll be honest with you. I actually do believe there are evil people.
1: No, when I say born, but there are evil people, without a shadow of a doubt, horrible people, nasty people in this world, but serial killers, et cetera, et cetera. But I don't believe people are born evil. I don't think it's in your DNA.
20: I'm not so sure about that, and I'll tell you why. When you hear about whatever the cause is, you know, when you look at the backstory of a lot of people who do horrific things, even when they're very young children.
1: Oh, no, they were cruel to animals.
20: Of delight and torment of others. There's a joy in the torturing of animals. There's a lot of stuff that goes with it where, you know, the people growing up and the siblings of these people are like, that's not how we were raised. We were all normal. So I actually think that nature can put total psychopaths as part of just the complete variance of enough replications of enough people, then you'll get these things that by our standard are considered totally evil.
1: Well, do me a favour, stay there, Carl, and Angela, I'll let you respond to that in a second, and I want to come to Morris as well, but I've got to take this very quick short break.
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1: All right, welcome back. Now, Angela, you wanted to respond to that.
21: I kind of, like, when you look at people like that, who are, like, there's cases going on at the moment that we can't,
1: discuss,
21: into in the States and that. Yeah. But like, when I hear someone say to me, there's nothing behind his eyes, I believe that. I truly believe that, like, kids can be born like that. Let's say boy A and boy B. Like, they hadn't even lived 20 years of their lives and look
1: 13 years of their lives.
21: You forgot one of them.
1: Yeah.
21: Huh?
1: 13 or 14 years of their lives and they commit a serious crime. Yeah.
21: You know, and it's the same with...
20: even Jamie Bulger, even younger.
21: Bulger's.
1: Yeah.
21: Yeah, with Jamie Bulger's. Like, I mean, there is no way in hell that they learned all of that. Especially Jamie Bulger's killers. They didn't learn that online. They didn't... That's something gone in their heads.
1: At the time, they blamed the movie Child's Play, didn't they? Yeah. Chucky.
21: Yeah, feck off. I'm sorry.
1: Yeah, well, if that's the case, then why doesn't every kid go out killing people every time they see a bad movie? But stay there for a second, both of you. And Morris, which now, I just have to go to Jessica first. Sorry, I didn't realise Jessica was waiting there. Jessica, hi, how are you?
27: Hello.
1: Hey, you've been listening to what Angela and Carl were saying just before the break there. They would stand by them, even though they're horrible crimes. It doesn't mean they... you know, think the crime is okay, you know, the crime is clearly not, but they would stand by them. Love is unconditional.
5: I couldn't. No, I couldn't. I'd feel physically sick. I couldn't. Maybe that's just a bit of my humanity. I couldn't. If it was me dad, my brother, my mother, anyone, I'd be like, no, I can't stand by what you did.
1: So if your sister, for example, killed somebody, killed some man tomorrow,
5: I'd disown. I'd say, no, I don't want to be associated.
1: And what about
6: can I give an example?
1: Hang on, Carl. Jessica, you know, Carl was saying there that love is unconditional within the family, obviously. Not obviously.
5: No, I don't believe that. No, it is conditional. It's conditional. When you break the law and you kill somebody, that's when it becomes conditional.
1: So when you say you disown them from the moment you find out that they're guilty of something, I mean, obviously people will claim that they're not guilty, but if you find out that they are guilty, and even before the court case they admit it, but they just want to try and get off,
5: yep,
1: you just have nothing more to do with them.
5: I wouldn't want to know. I'd cut them out completely.
1: They never existed.
5: Mm-hmm.
6: Can I ask a question now?
1: Yeah.
6: So imagine, the other caller, have you got siblings, brothers, sisters?
1: Jessica, yeah, she has sisters. She has mother, father, yeah. Brother, maybe.
6: So how many sisters? Would you have, like, say, two?
1: Jessica, how many family members have you got? Hello, Jessica?
7: Hello.
1: Oh, she's gone. I think we lost Jessica.
6: Well, look, I'll just give a quick example, and, you know, people can make up their own minds. Imagine you have, say, a brother and a sister, and you love them both dearly, but they don't really get along. And it's common in families. There's not everyone always sees eye to eye. And you know that they argue about stuff, and they were arguing over, say, your elderly parent. We're all adults now. Your elderly parent has dementia, saying, you know, mad things, and one saying, we need to give them care. The other says, no, we want to be in the house. And they get into this blazing argument. And the brother turns around and tells the sister all sorts of awful things, which people do when they're in a rage. And she's in the driveway and she's like, I'm leaving. He's like, you're not leaving, and stands in front of the car. And she just says, I am, and hits the accelerator, runs him over, instantly expresses total remorse, but in that moment actually ran over and killed her own brother. I don't accept that most people would say, that's it. That woman that I loved, who was lovely all her life, who I've known since I was a child, who was the same person who, you know, was at my kid's christening, has been wonderful all my life, and in that one moment did something just really crazy, totally out of character, and that's it, you're dead to me. I'd question, what was your love to begin with, if in one moment of a life you can just turn around and say all of that history is wiped.
1: Stay there for a second, both of you. Let me go to Morris as well. Morris, hi, how are you?
9: Well, how are you doing? Yeah, that's tough listening now. I've been listening to all the subjects, and It's the one that sticks out with me is a man who had everything, Mr. Dwyer. And to me, in my opinion and my views and my experience in life, that was a monster living inside a human being. I totally took control and killed an innocent person who was vulnerable. That was a monster living inside what we'd call a human being. And we caught the monster. And those two boys that killed Anna Creasel, they're potential monsters. But like you said, I'm from a big family, and if one of my members of my family done a heinous crime, if they were never shown any remorse or regret for what they did, I would disown them. But if they made a terrible mistake and it cost somebody their life, I wouldn't disown them.
1: Murdering somebody is not a mistake.
9: Say that again?
1: Murdering somebody is not a mistake.
9: Oh, yeah, no, I'm talking about if they went too far. But I'm talking about somebody like what Carl just expressed. A life that ended with a moment of madness or rage that was unintentional, but unfortunately the consequences where somebody died. I couldn't abandon that human being if I have a blood relationship with them.
21: Yeah.
9: I'd have to stick with them because that's the way I've been brought up. But when I come across the likes of the warrior and the guys that the kids that killed Anna Creasel, and here's another one for you. The 12-year-old Dublin kid that was hooked on heroin that stabbed the woman in the neck and killed her down at the Irish Financial Services Centre.
1: Yeah. It was a Brazilian woman, wasn't it? Yeah, Brazilian lady.
9: So
6: I think she's from Mongolia, you know?
1: Sorry, her name just eludes me at the moment.
9: And she came here for a better life.
1: Yeah.
9: Anna Caregal came here for a better life. She was adopted by beautiful people out in Leixlip, and monsters got a hold of her and ended her life and destroyed many lives. You know? So
1: Yeah, sorry, Angela, you're trying to say something to Morris there. Go ahead, Angela.
9: Yeah.
21: Because, like, let's just say, like that now, somebody gets into a car with a few drinks in them, goes down the road, and kills someone.
1: Now, hold on. Now we're kind of entering into something different here. Like, okay, that was a completely irresponsible and stupid thing to do. You get into a car drunk and you run over a pedestrian and kill them, right? Yeah. That's an accident. Now, you shouldn't have drank, but it's an accident.
18: Yeah, but that's...
1: No. That's not the same as intentionally going out with a knife and stabbing somebody. You got to look at these things.
20: Keep that example, but say that they did a hit and run and they got caught, because then there was an intent to flee and to evade your responsibility. Yeah. What about that example?
18: That young fella inside Limerick who knocked down the student in UL took video of it and legged it and killed that student. You know, like, he didn't murder the student, but he still killed the student.
1: Well, I know people, I remember reading an article before from a psychologist about hit and runs, and sometimes adrenaline and fear makes people drive on and keep going.
18: Well, it's fear, Niall.
1: No, no, not in that case, obviously, but in a lot of cases of hit and run, that makes them go. I mean, if that person then willingly, or that child willingly handed themselves into a guard station that night or that day, I could obviously try and stand by. It would be difficult to stand by them, but that's a different situation. I think different scenarios. I'm giving you worst case scenario. And sorry, I want to give Morris worst case scenario.
7: Yeah.
1: So Morris, worst case scenario. You have a son, he's 19.
7: Yeah.
1: And the police arrest him at the door. You go down to the police station, he's being questioned. He's been let out on bail and he's going to be charged the next day. And you find out that he's had the stabbing his girlfriend to death in a rage.
7: Yeah.
1: Okay. Are you standing by him?
18: Yeah.
7: I'll make sure that he goes through the courts. I'll make sure that he's punished for what he's done. If I don't see any remorse or regress or sorrow, be for, you know, say, I'm sorry, or you went too far, or whatever.
1: Ah, sorry. Sorry is easy to say, isn't it?
7: If he doesn't show any remorse for what he did in his moment of madness, I'll say, sorry, you're a cold-blooded killer. Fuck off, I don't want to know you. But if he shows me remorse, and he shows me that he's sorry for taking that life, and he spends the rest of his life, whatever he does, trying to make up for what he done, I'm going to stay connected to him, because I've seen a change in him, rather than the cold-bloodedness of the cases that we've talked about.
20: That's the whole point, I think, Morris, is the role of contrition has a place here. Like, there is a role of contrition. That's why I was saying earlier on that, like, you know, I would stand by him on the assumption that he accepts what he did was wrong. He tells him, that was me, it was my, you know, my error, whether it was murder, manslaughter, whatever, but that you stand up to the mistakes you've made. And that's a big difference between someone who sits there, won't answer questions, laughs at the victim's family, you know, that kind of shit. If someone's evil,
18: no comment.
20: You're gone. You're toast. You know.
7: And I think what I've told Carl as well is when your sibling or your offspring does something like that, the guilt and the trauma it brings to the parents that they've raised somebody that was capable of doing that thing, of taking a life, that's a horrendous thing to have to live with. Never mind, get over.
20: But this is the thing, like, with all these crimes, like I said, I know a lot of people have been, just by coincidence of my life, I've known about nearly a dozen people have been murdered. And I can tell you, it doesn't just kill one family member, it kills several of them. Like, the knock-on effect, it kills them psychologically.
7: Life destroyed.
1: Yeah, emotionally. Yeah.
20: The knock-on effect is massive.
1: What I can't understand, lads, is Angela said a few minutes ago, she was horrified by wives who stand by their husbands who had abused their daughters, right? Now, that was Angela's, that's not her actual words, but that's, sorry, Angela, I'm not
18: that's
1: speaking
18: fair.
1: For you.
18: Yeah.
1: But hang on.
7: Yeah.
1: Well, you're telling me a few minutes ago they'll stand by their husbands, but yet you guys are saying you'll stand by your children who might commit equally as bad a crime. Murder clearly is worse than abuse.
20: Wives and husbands is a different thing than I think parents and children.
1: Why is it different? They could be married for 50 years.
20: Look.
18: Because they're your blood.
1: There's no sharing of DNA. I don't understand this blood business.
20: No, let's get back to the role of contrition. If a husband says, I did all of these things, I was wrong, that's one thing. But in the example that you gave was where the wife said, he wouldn't do something like that, they're lying, or the Fred and the Rose West, or stuff like that. They are different examples, and they have to be taken case by case. It's not a fair blanket statement to say that you're talking about.
1: Yeah,
20: the
1: but
20: same
1: I,
20: thing.
1: I don't want to. But you can't disconnect a husband from a wife, you know, and say that the relationship between a father and a son is different to the relationship between a husband and a wife because they've been together for 50 years. just because they don't have the same DNA.
20: No, you can't. You also can't claim that it's identical.
1: Sorry, Angela.
20: They're not the same relation.
1: Why is it? Well, why is it totally different, Angela? You'll actually you'll know your wife longer than you know your kids.
21: Not necessarily.
1: Absolutely necessarily. You do know your wife longer
21: than
1: you.
21: Ridiculous.
1: No, but hang on. When you say not necessarily, of course necessarily, because how could you have the kids if you didn't know your wife before you had them?
21: But that point is not connected.
1: Sorry, Angela. Sorry.
21: Are you listening to what you're saying?
1: Absolutely.
21: Like, someone who goes out. No. What about a guy who goes out and after 2 months gets the woman pregnant? They have a kid together, and 10 years later they get married.
1: He still knows her.
21: He's with him 9 years.
20: Angela, you're falling for a logic trap. No, hold on. You're going down. Niall is setting you up to go down a rabbit hole. The whole way out of that trap is don't engage with it. That is a trap.
21: Yeah,
20: they are not the same relationship.
1: Why are they not the same relationship? Because they didn't come from the same womb? Would you stop, lads?
21: No.
20: Well, it is the relationship between two adults and the parent and child is acknowledged in every part of law as being fundamentally distinct and fundamentally with its own rules and regulations that go with it. So your point is invalid. Now,
1: it's not invalid.
20: By how you feel about it, it absolutely is.
1: No, hang on. You know, I mean, if you're married for 50 years and have 3 children, the chances are you know your wife a lot longer than you know your children. The chances are you love your wife, I would like to think, and your wife loves you. All right? And
20: to first principles.
1: Yeah, but what makes that different? Or when you say that, it's all about blood. I don't buy this kind of thing. It's their blood. Their blood. Blood is thicker than water. Yada yada yada. I don't buy it.
20: Yeah, I know. Which I know what you're doing here, and I'm not getting into it with you because it's a trap. Let's get back to first principles. The role of contrition in the relationship is vital. So give me the example, and let's debate the example, because the broad statement will never work on this one, the same as the broad statement doesn't work with your kids. We've just gone through that. So give me the example, and we can debate it on its merits. But the idea that a parent-to-parent relationship is somehow identical to the parent and child...
1: You're telling me your relationship with your wife...
21: Can I ask you a question?
1: Yeah, go ahead.
21: One quick question
1: Okay.
21: What age are your kids?
20: Mine?
21: No, sorry, Niles.
1: 24, 26, or 25 and 27.
21: Yeah.
1: 28, actually, yeah. Yeah.
21: How long are you with Karen?
1: That's a different kettle of fish.
21: No.
1: I'm talking about the children you had with your wife.
21: That's a separate situation.
1: Me and Karen don't have children together, obviously.
21: Karen's love is unconditional. Are you telling me that you love Karen more than you love your kids?
1: No, but hold on. If Karen went out and committed a really serious crime... unknowns to me. I don't know how that would even happen because I'm with her all the time. Yeah. Unknowns to me, right? She murdered somebody or whatever, you know, or did committed a really serious crime. I couldn't be with Karen if she committed a crime like that. I just couldn't.
21: If Karen found out that I had raped a woman or something, she wouldn't be with me.
1: Said.
21: You just turned around and said that if you were with your partner... that it's you love your partner more than your kids because you're with your partner longer. You're the prime example. No, you're not.
20: But he hasn't been with his partner longer, to be fair, so your trap is also illogical.
1: Your trap is a bit silly.
20: Yeah, everybody here is just doing things...
1: Well, we're just trapping each other. Okay, well, hang on. Let me just bring Steve into this argument as well. Steve, hi, how are you?
8: Okay, well, firstly, before I tag team with the two lads there on top of you and I, because they're being a gobshite.
1: Oh, okay.
8: Firstly, what I want to say to Angela is, Angela, I owe you an apology.
1: Oh, stop.
21: Uh-oh, what did I do?
8: Yes. No, I owe you an apology. So, a couple of weeks ago, when Adolescents came out, you said to me, did you even watch it, Steve? I didn't. And I said I did.
21: Yeah.
8: And I totally misrepresented it on air that night. I watched it. Amazing TV show. You're 100% correct. 100% correct. So, but I'll move on from that. Niall, the difference between...
21: my dear.
8: The difference between having a wife and your kids, you brought your kids into this world. So either you did something wrong with them or there is something wrong with them. And ultimately, you're responsible for your kids. That's the difference between a wife and a child. You're not responsible for what your wife does because you didn't bring her into this world. You're responsible for what your child done. And I don't care. You know, all this thing about contrition, it doesn't matter. If my child done the most heinous of heinous crimes and even showed zero remorse, he is still my child. I have no choice but to love him. I don't have to like him.
1: I am blown away by you all today. Because
8: okay,
1: we're talking about serious crimes here. We're not talking about robbing, you know, a loaf
8: Absolutely.
1: Of bread.
8: You know I understand mean? That. I understand that, Niall. But here's the thing. You have to love your kids. You don't have to like them. And that's just the truth.
1: You don't have to love your kids. You don't have to.
8: Of course you do. That is your job as a parent.
1: I know many people who have disowned their children because of crimes or whatever. Or their behavior.
8: Yeah,
1: and they don't love them anymore.
8: And those people are wrong. Those people are 100% wrong, Niall. You were supposed to love your children through thick and thin. Why? Because you brought them into this world. And this is a ridiculous argument that you should...
1: Let me give an example. A mate of mine hasn't seen his children in about 12 years, right?
8: Yeah.
1: Does he still love his kids, do you think? Does he still?
8: He never
1: mentions them to me. Never talks about it. Never said, "Oh, I wish I could see my kids." I think his kids live in a different country now, or something like that. But he never mentions it to me.
8: I can't mention. I can't talk about that because I have no idea of his situation or his scenario. Some people just don't love their kids. There's plenty of people out there who don't. But for real parents who have real relationships with their kids, who love them, will love them unconditionally.
1: Oh, don't buy this line. There's conditions to love. Steve.
8: No, there is not. My child could murder the mother, his mother. And I still have to love him.
1: Whoa.
8: I still have to love him. I don't have to like him. I can hate what he done. I can watch him be in prison. I can do all of that. But I still have to love my child.
1: Carl, sorry, just come back to this unconditional nonsense, right? Surely love, no matter whether it's with a wife or whether it's with your children, I know people would say they're different types of love, but surely there is conditions to love. There has to be conditions to love.
20: Yeah, well, no, my default position in general is that my love for my children is unconditional. And so I've established that is my...
1: Is your love for your wife unconditional? No, it's not.
20: No, not so much. That would probably have a higher bar because there's a level of adult...
1: Okay, yeah. If she goes out and sleeps with somebody else, you don't love her anymore then. Well, maybe you still love her, but you just hate her for what she did.
20: Yeah, no, but the thing where I would vary about the unconditional love part is if there is someone who... is just going further and further down a path of destroying the well-being of others around them. Just take, for example, I'm going to make another fake example, but just say you got a child and they're just causing problems in the house, fighting, breaking, stealing, starting to take drugs, doing everything wrong, dropping out of school, causing problems everywhere they go, getting in fights with like pensioners and things. And then one day you come home and they've killed your wife and your other kids. Like, it is at that point that the blood contract is so fundamentally broken that on that kind of stuff, I'd be like, that's it. You are dead to me. Because you actually are allowed to lock people out of your lives. Now, it gets to these points, say, you still have to love them. On some level, you would because it's your child. And I think that that's just a nature thing. You can never sever that, but you can certainly sever
1: I'm blown away by Steve's comment. And you can say what you like about me. But if I came home and I had been married, say, for 30 years, and I had a 19-year-old or 20-year-old child, and I arrived home from work, and that 19- or 20-year-old child had stabbed the woman that I loved to death, my wife, in a frenzy because she wouldn't let him do something or give him money for something, or I don't know, in a stupid frenzy. Are you telling me that I should still love him? Not a chance. He would be out that door. I would never want to see him, know him, hear his name mentioned ever again.
8: You know what? What's happening here is, Niall, you're talking from a hypothetical situation, and you're not putting yourself. You can't put yourself really. In
1: I can.
8: That
1: yeah, of course, I can. Everybody can. I can imagine the emotion of that.
8: You can imagine, and you can hypothetically put yourself there. But until it happens, because you can watch. You know, if that happened, and your wife was murdered by your son, and this. Yes, of course, it would break your heart. You would hate what he'd done. But I can promise you...
1: I would hate him.
8: From the bottom of your soul, you will still love your child.
1: No, I wouldn't.
8: Well, then, unfortunately...
1: No, that love would vanish. No, I can tell you now, in that situation, when I walked in that door and seen what he did, that love would vanish like that.
20: I can tell you this, that whatever about the hypothetical situations, the reality situation is that far too often we see the parents of people who've done horrific things stand by them for your argument to be completely valid because the evidence is otherwise.
1: Okay, I know everybody.

0: the ice. And I could not bring myself, you know, I have to agree with you. I don't want to, but I have to agree with you. I think, and even thinking about it is making me cringe.
1: But Jackie, hold on. You said, Jackie, sorry, you just said that you couldn't look your child in the eye. That's absolutely acceptable. That's fine. But would you still love them?
0: I that love would be diminished. It would be.
1: It would be hard or to
2: diminish.
3: Diminish
2: is a good word.
4: Diminished is not the same as gone.
1: Exactly.
0: Yeah. It's like you couldn't trust your child ever again. You couldn't, you know, it's just, it wipes out.
2: Okay, but can I ask you a question? Would you go to court and sit there? Well, obviously you would if it was your wife, but let's say your son had killed his girlfriend, right? Stabbed her to death or something horrible like that. Could you go to court and be there as a support for him?
0: God, I would find that so hard. I would find it so hard for again, it's an awful subject to be talking about. But, you know, just to be there to listen to what has happened and then to look at how that child was brought into this world with love and for you love your partner or your wife or whatever. And if that happened, I don't know how it's very hard.
1: Can I say this to you? All you have to do is look at the vast majority of the high profile cases that end up on TV, whether it's in the States or whether it's in Ireland or the UK, where there's, say, like a school shooter or one of these. I'm just pulling this figure out of the air now. Why in 90% of those cases do you see the parents at the court? Because the parents still love them.
2: But that's what I'm talking about, because I watch these cases on television or I watch on RTÉ News, some guy who has committed or girl who's committed a horrible, horrible crime. And yet when they come out of the Central Criminal Court, you know, on the days of the trial, you see family with them. And I'm going, how can you do that? Do you know what I mean?
1: Because you love them, Niall.
2: I actually see there was one guy who was accused of raping, it was a good while ago, raping his own daughter when she was 8 or 9 years of age. And the other sister was with the father walking into court.
1: Yeah, I understand that. Yeah. I totally get that. But Niall, can I just say something, Niall? Years ago, you had a show, and it was in relation to a family that the kids were being prostituted out. And there was a young girl who was being prostituted out by her father. And she had said to you on air, it's a horrible thing. I hate what he done, but I still love him. Yeah, get your head around that.
2: Yeah, sorry, Jackie. Come on, you want to say something?
0: Yeah, there's another maybe reason why maybe parents go along, that they're looking for something out of this that kind of says, oh, this is why they did it, or maybe they're not guilty, or that there's a hidden reason here that they're just there to hope to God that, you know, their child didn't do this, or that there was some mental issue there or whatever, that they're just there to hope that they're, you know, that this isn't true, that it's not true, that, you know, that the child went through some mental thing or that blamed in the wrong or whatever. I don't know. I know I agree with the guy there that, yeah, you see parents at those court cases. And that, but can you imagine sitting there listening to?
2: No, I couldn't. I couldn't imagine. Carl could, because he would stick by them. Yeah. You know what I mean? But I couldn't. Very quickly, Carl, because I have to wrap it up. Go on.
4: There's no joy in hearing those details, and I think you're mixing up supporting someone with endorsing their actions. They're two different things.
2: No, I know, I'm well aware of that. Listen, unfortunately, I've run out of time, Jackie. Thank you. Well, I'm afraid that's all we have time for tonight. Don't forget, join us again tomorrow night at 9 o'clock. Until then, enjoy some of the great music on Ireland's Classic Hits Radio overnight. 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
1: 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His Fader Bwikas Agawal, the Prince. Ni Awan Gar Hugshe Mask on Din Scud, the Funk, Rock Joel, Pop Joel, R&B, August New Wave doing, along with unparalleled guitar solos. A Chumshe Auron Freshen, the Gok Bleary Eyed Fusty. A Vinag Sul Nach Juchi Dera Riev Leshen Donach. Deshig Na Bangles A Maragade Shingle on the Dara Album Different Light. August Galua, Grafshe Gaji on Dara Hodge to Kartika. Achnir of Aderlo on Tower on Raha. A Vigivra Hain a Yibert on a Hodge. Arnoi on Tower on Kiss, Le Prince of Vian. Rudavi Fair Alta Galora Stoka. That's Crack August Kjoller, Ireland's classic hits radio. Let Traco Brain on.
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